0: and Redcliffe. These changes are intended to stay and be in place leading up to 2032 Olympic Games.
1: More in local news. Everyone's second favourite headline, Pauline Hanson, is facing a loss in party support for the first time in 4 months. Research done by Resolve Strategic shows support for One Nation has slipped down 3 points in July, down to 26%. Conversely, support for Coalition moved up by the same amount, totaling 23%. The dip in support comes in the wake of Hanson's first speech to the National Press Club, in which she most notably outlined her desire for Australian monoculture, among her other policies. The Resolve Political Monitor shows the aftermath of the speech, with Pauline Hanson dipping 5% in a poll for the preferred next Prime Minister. Current Prime Minister Anthony Albanese, who previously trailed behind Hanson, has now emerged as the frontrunner in July.
0: In national news, veterans who served with rifle company Butterworth in Malaysia are renewing calls for the federal government to recognize their service. About 9,000 Australian troops were deployed between 1970 and 1989 to protect the Butterworth Air Base during the Second Malayan Emergency. An inquiry by the Defence Honours and Awards Appeals Tribunal in 2023 found their service was non-warlike, making veterans eligible for improved entitlements, but 3 years later, the government is yet to act. Former Section Commander Mark Butler says veterans are still waiting for recognition while the government, quote, sitting on their hands about it, end quote. Additionally, RCB veteran Stan Hannaford says many have already died waiting.
1: Also in national news, an investigation by the ABC had discovered serious deficiencies in the nation's housing affordability schemes. Under most affordable housing schemes, rents are supposed to be less than 30% of tenants' pre-tax income. University of Sydney Professor Peter Phibbs says, quote, housing is being defined as affordable because it's 20% cheaper than market rent, end quote. ABC analysis found that almost half of properties analysed in Sydney were more expensive than median rentals. RMIT economist Professor David Haywood says, quote, we're seeing the bizarre situation of us developing a system where social and affordable housing becomes a vehicle for people to make money out of. Not how do you meet the housing needs of the tenants, end quote.
0: In international news, fire burned a pub in Thailand's capital this early morning local time, killing at least 27 people and hospitalizing several others. Rescuers first received a report about the fire around midnight, and the firefighter managed to extinguish the blaze after half an hour. Thailand's Prime Minister Anutin Chanvirakul said the cause of the fire was still under investigation. This is not the first tragedy of its kind that Thailand has observed. 4 years ago, fire engulfed a music pub in the eastern part of the country, killing at least 14 people.
1: 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It's currently 18 degrees with an expected maximum of 23. The fire danger is moderate and the UV index is predicted to reach 4, which is in the moderate band. That's all your news for 10 a.m. We'll be back at 11 a.m. with more. In the meantime, you can find us on Facebook or head to 4zzz.org.au.
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At 4ZZZ, we acknowledge the traditional owners of the land on which we broadcast. We pay our respects to the elders past, present and emerging of the Turrbal and Jagera people. We acknowledge that their sovereignty over this land was never ceded.

0: You're listening to Transmission on 4ZZZ. At the top there, you were listening to a latest track from Selv, Run Boy Run, and before that was a live version of Shade Away from Electric Fields with the, I believe, the Melbourne Symphony Orchestra. And gosh, I just love Zay Fielding. And also big shout out for NAIDOC and their art that they contributed for NAIDOC Week. Not only talented singer, composer, producer, music maker, but also visual artist. Thrilled to have them as part of the trans and gender diverse community as well. My name is Ez. I use he, him pronouns.
1: I'm Ray. I use they, them pronouns.
2: And I'm Brody, and I use they, them pronouns as well.
0: And it's International Non-Binary Day soon.
2: Yes, it is.
1: That's exactly how we
2: We're
1: say it.
2: We're doing so good this morning.
0: Yep, the coffee's working.
2: Honestly.
0: That's just how I say it.
2: Oh, dear.
0: And we've also got... Ray, Brody and I were all chatting International Non-Binary Day and non-binary things, but also, we're going to be listening to some music and chilling out as well. We've got lots of events and things coming up. We're kind of, I don't know, it feels like I'm gearing up for the chaotic part of the year.
2: Yeah.
0: You know, you pass July and
1: so
0: then...
1: So do you mean Radiothon or Christmas?
0: Radiothon, no, don't say Xmas. It's coming.
2: Not yet.
0: Oh, yes.
2: Not yet.
0: We are definitely over the hump, though.
2: Honestly.
0: alarming. I keep thinking tropical fruit season.
2: Ah, yes.
1: Okay, yeah, I was thinking Woodford season.
0: Yeah. Oh, yep, that's a better way to look at what. However you see the future coming towards you and the thing you're looking forward to, that's important. What we'll do, we're going to hit play on some news. Hazel has pre-prepared some stuff, and then we'll get chatting about all things International Non-Binary Day and what's going on. Where's the button? There it is.
3: This week in community news and events for the 13th of July. In world news, trans men may face higher miscarriage rate as review urges more research. A new review published in the Acta Obstetricia et Gynecologica Scandinavica journal is calling for urgent research into pregnancy outcomes for transmasculine people after finding they may experience miscarriage at higher rates than the general population. Reviewing data from 44 existing studies, researchers found reported miscarriage rates between 31% and 40% among trans men compared to an estimated 11% to 22% in the wider population. The authors stressed that the available evidence is extremely limited and none of the studies include direct comparison groups, saying it's not currently possible to determine whether the apparent differences is linked to testosterone before pregnancy, other medical factors, or unrelated variables. Ultimately, the authors said the greatest takeaway is the need for better evidence, including that better data collection and research are urgently required to improve care for transmasculine people who wish to become pregnant. Amnesty International declares J.K. Rowling's Sexual Assault Crisis Center anti-rights. Bayer's Place in Edinburgh was founded by Rowling in 2022 to provide, quote, practical and emotional support to women. It describes itself as being a woman-only center. Amnesty International's new report, A Growing Threat, the Anti-Rights Movement in the UK, however, lists it as one of many anti-rights organisations, alongside the LGB Alliance, Women for Scotland, and others. The report defines these groups as formal or informal groups, individuals, private and state actors, whose aim is to restrict human rights by undermining human rights protections in law and practice. The report explains its reasoning extensively, including the following quote, quote, human rights are interconnected and mutually reinforcing. When the rights of one group are restricted, protections for others can also be weakened, even where the effects are not immediately visible. The report also lists anti-rights actors fighting to erode abortion rights and support Christian right policy advocacy and conversion practices. In national news, Mardi Gras reaffirms commitment to trans communities following EGM. In a message to its members following the weekend's extraordinary general meeting, the Sydney Gay and Lesbian Mardi Gras Board has reaffirmed the organisation's ongoing commitment to trans and gender diverse voices. Recently, members voted to remove directors Damien Nguyen and Luna Chu from the board, who were also members of Pride and Protest. The members had proposed the No LGB Without the T resolution, which was voted down. Additionally, when the co-chairs proposed to remove Damien Nguyen and Luna Chu was misgendered multiple times. The organisation said it had apologised to Ms Chu for misgendering her. Mardi Gras argues that the previous resolution overlapped with the No LGB Without the T resolution, and this is why it was so heavily voted down by members. While Mardi Gras continues to reiterate its support for the trans and gender diverse communities, Pride and Protest argued that the decision represented a lack of support for the trans and gender diverse communities. The board will provide a further update to members shortly, outlining the next steps, including board director recruitment, membership verification, strengthening membership processes, and measures to improve board transparency. Trans Insurgency Tees help support Brisbane anti-trans counter-protest. The powerhouse couple behind Gaysgate have been able to fundraise for the community. Storm and Jazz say they were fueled by rage after Pauline Hanson addressed the National Press Club referencing a, quote, transgender insurgency. Now they have t-shirts that say defend trans lives, fuck TERFs, and their latest offering playing on Pauline Hanson's, quote, transgender insurgency, as well as transsexual insurgency. We just respond to whatever's happening, Jazz said. It's great because it's visibility and a lot of allies buy them, which means we can use that money to further support the community. And by using the phrase from Pauline Hanson, is nothing more than just taking the piss out of whatever she's got to say to take the sting out of it. It speaks to the ways in which people want to visibly support the community, not by donating money, but also by having something physical to wear to counteract the narrative being perpetrated against the trans community. Trans people, especially young trans people, are such a small part of the community, says Storm. We really need a wider community to stand up, to help and stand out, and just be there for us. 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Project 491 raises funds to help cover the costs of private gender-affirming healthcare for 491 transgender young people who were removed from Queensland's public gender-affirming care waitlist over a year ago. We'll also be running a ballot raffle throughout the night, with all proceedings going directly to Project 491. 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The event is at Banshee's Bar in Ipswich, Friday the 17th of July, doors at 7pm. 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Queer Tarot Picnic. Do you want to know the future? Have you got a burning question you need answered? 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Find out all this and more on July 19th in Orley Park. 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Families and young people are welcome. However, all children must be supervised by a responsible adult. Tickets and more available at the Queer Tarot Picnic on Eventbrite. My name is Hazel and that is all for this week's community news and events.
0: Thank you, Hazel, for the week in community news and events. Gosh, there's been so much happening. In fact, Ray, Brody and I will chat more about it after we listen to some more banging tunes. There's a latest song out by Diane Ty called Eat It Before I'm Famous. I think we should dedicate this one to Pauline Hanson. 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It is 10:24 a.m.

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0: You're listening to Transmission on 4ZZZ. That there was June Jones with Hoodie Girl. And before that was Figgy Baby with Summers in LA. You're listening to Transmission, all about amplifying the trans and gender diverse voices of Mianjin, Brisbane, and beyond. And my name is Ez. I use he, him pronouns.
1: My name is Ray. I use they, them pronouns.
2: And my name is Brody, and I use they, them pronouns.
0: And I believe it is time to talk about Non-Binary Day.
2: Yay!
1: Yay!
0: Woo! Woo. How does Non-Binary Day work?
2: So, how? That's
0: how?
2: A great question.
0: How, where, how, when?
2: How would we like it to work? But anyway, so International Non-Binary Day is the 14th of July annually, right between International Women's and Men's Days. So that's like the annual day, but within Mianjin, Brisbane, we have a celebration, which we aim to have around July, but being the chaos creators that we are, it never ends up being that because we can't get ourselves organised to be in July. Anyway, so we have a local celebration, International Non-Binary Day, and it's a small volunteer-run grassroots event that will be taking place in October this year, due to venue availability and being chaotic as all hell. Ray's like, yeah, I know. Yep.
1: Yeah, chaos gremlin life.
2: Honestly, it's so. But yeah, so this year we're having it on the 4th of October at Newmarket Hall,

0: it was just a few people gathered around, and then eventually it's become so big.
1: Yeah, I think the first one I went to was like in a small venue in West End, and it was you know, it was significant, and like I remember it, and it was important in my life, and I was like, gosh, I've got to keep going to this. But it was not it wasn't a big boy like they are now. Like,
0: honestly, now I think the first one I went to was probably the same. I think it was like just a small place, West End, or like
2: I remember
0: Woolloongabba.
2: We've had it at Back Dock Arts twice. That's where the first time I went.
0: Yeah, so I think we've had it there twice. That was also really good. And we had lots of help from the Humanitas school next to us, who allowed us to use their space for a chill-out zone. And that was really cool. So it's evolved over time, I feel. And, there's always, like, performances and markets and workshops and things like that. So we currently have 30 registered stalls, which
2: is crazy,
0: considering, as we're just saying, how small it once was, you know? Mm-hmm. Like, there was... And they're all non-binary folks selling their items, their whatever they create and things like that. So it's really incredible. It's run by non-binary people for non-binary people. And there's performers and the registrations are open still. And we have a wide range of styles from poetry to drag and to full punk bands and much more. Mm. And
2: woo!
0: If my alter ego drag persona decides to actually do a solo performance, I will possibly perform there.
2: Possibly, maybe.
1: And if people do want to perform, I'm thinking like, yeah, if you're non-binary and you want to do some kind of cool performance, you should definitely get on board with that.
0: There's also like a low-key open mic and things like that usually. So folks who... I don't know, may not always have a performance or feel comfortable doing that, you can come up and just say something on the open mic. And I know for a couple of years we're doing queerioke, which turns into lots of emo bangers, let's be real.
2: Mm-hmm. And it looks like, do people bring food?
0: Yes. So if I remember correctly...
2: Bake sale, you can bring chai. It looks like people over the years have brought... food along.
0: Yes. Yeah, there's
1: like a potluck.
0: Yeah. And last year we had a sausage sizzle. What was the name of... I think it was Sir Snagalot or something like that, doing it last year. And that was a huge hit, let me tell you that.
1: Incredible.
0: So, yeah, we're always looking for volunteers, for people to get involved, to have a stall, come and help us out. We always need helping hands.
2: Calling non-binary folk of all ages to experience a non-binary centered space. Let us bask in each other's presence, celebrate and uplift fellow non-binary pals in a pressure-free environment for all folk whose genders, or lack thereof, fall outside of the socially entrenched concepts of the binary. Non-binary supporters, allies are welcome to join us. All expressions or non-expressions, pronouns, names, explorations and intersections will be held and valued. Come as you are enough, we love you. Come for the... I'm just trying to make a monoculture joke. Oh, it's in there somewhere.
1: Come for the gremlin vibes, stay for the...
2: Non-monoculture.
0: Oh, dear. Oh, my goodness.
1: Bless.
0: We also have a non-binary like fashion parade if you want to come and strut your stuff and like have an incredible fit. It's always a great time.
1: That's everyone that walks into these like events. I'm always like, you'll look amazing.
0: And then I'm there just like wearing I think last year I was wearing a high-vis vest.
1: Yeah.
0: Because it was very chaotic last year. It was on the night of River Fire at Yagra Hall.
2: Oh, wow, that would have been chaotic.
0: And there was a whole kerfuffle, so I was wearing this vest. And I think one year I had a hard hat on because I got it from my partner's car. But I'm always just like, I don't care, I'm too busy. You'll see me running around with like a bag full of like cable ties and a screwdriver and all these things, just because
1: it's your volunteer fit.
0: That's what I'm good at.
1: Yeah.
0: So we're always looking for volleys and things like that. So please come along, and it's family friendly. It's a safe space for anyone of any age, really.
2: This says Blaha Pit.
0: Oh yes. Oh yes.
2: It's like, well, hold on.
0: That is the most.
1: Yeah.
2: Is that like a sensory space?
0: It is literally a blow-up pool. It is how you think it is.
2: Okay, it's a blow-up pool full of Blahas.
0: Yes, it is.
2: Wow, okay. All right, well, if that doesn't make you want to go, I don't know what will at this

0: point.
1: Honestly.
0: Great. Awesome. Well, I'm going to check the link up.
1: Thank you.
0: On the transmission socials at Transradio with a Z. And come along and enjoy your time. It'll be at the Bowls Club, which is 212 Ashgrove Avenue in Ashgrove. And that's October 4th from 2 p.m. Yeah. Enjoy. Come have fun and some non-binary love.
1: Hell yeah.
0: Love it. And also in other events that are happening, I'm going to mention this one.
2: Get your tit together for a great cause on Thursday, the 23rd of July at the Cave-In. 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We have performances from The Snouts, Emmy Hour, Soft Cards, all raising money for Project 491, supporting trans kids to access life-saving gender care. 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
0: Yay, part of the team at 4ZZZ.
1: Yay.
0: And also I'm so excited for this is the first fundraiser that Transmission putting together. So you better get your tit together and come down. We've got the Snouts, funnily enough, the Snouts. The lead singer, Mel, a good personal friend of mine for many years, met through 4ZZZ space. You meet lots of amazing people through 4ZZZ.
1: Honestly.
0: I'm just going to gush about it for a minute here. But met Mel and the Snouts, and they had a song called Dysphoria, I believe. At the time, I really did think that song was about gender, but turns out it wasn't. But it does very much overlap with the community, and Mel is a proud non-binary person with queer non-binary kids. So,
1: incredible human.
0: Yeah! And, just love the Snouts. Really great energy, high energy. And we've also got Emmy Hour. If you don't know who Emmy is, Emmy is the lead singer from a band called The Cutaways and also does a solo project, which is Emmy Hour. Emmy's going to be doing an acoustic first set. And she is probably, one of the OG punk trans women punks of Brisbane. So, definitely... So come support her and, I love her energy. I just love Emmy. And then with the language warning, Soft Cunts, they are amazing band. They don't have anything recorded, although I have I have been harassing them to record something.
1: The fun fact about that band is they all met at Non-Binary Day event a couple of years ago.
0: What?
1: They all met there, and that is how it came
0: That's
1: to
0: how
1: be.
0: It began.
1: Yes, yes.
3: It all intersects.
1: It really does. It really, really does.
0: Yeah, and so the lead singer, Bowen, I just hiked for 6 days across the Jatbulla Trail in Nipmalik, which is Jawan country in the Northern Territory, with Bowen for 6 days. Bowen now goes by the nickname Bam Bam. So Bam Bam is amazing and extremely musically talented. I think possibly when I asked when we're on the hike, at some point, I was like, "So, how many instruments do you play? What kind of music do you play?" And Bowen's like, "I can I think listed 7 or 8 different instruments, very casually." And I was just like, "Cool." So, no talent whatsoever for music, I guess.
3: It's making up for me not playing
1: any.
3: I respect that. Thank you.
0: Someone's gonna do it.
3: Yeah, someone's gonna do it.
1: I'm the same.
0: So, if you want to check out Bam Bam and the Soft Cunts and their amazing talent, please come along to the Cave-In on the 23rd of July. It's a Thursday from 6 p.m. We've got so many amazing prizes. In fact, the incredible Ray, you brought something in today that will be part of a prize.
3: I did. I bought in a copy of my book, Exactly As I Am, and a copy of a zine that I've forgotten the title of. Oh, wait, yeah, classic. I was like, as soon as I produce something, I'm like, well, that's just done.
0: Next.
3: A copy of a zine called We Are Here, which was part of a exhibition that I did end of last year. So it's like the zine that accompanied the artwork. And so, yeah, book and zine. So that'll be part of the really cool prize pack.
0: The Shelf Lovers pack that we've got.
3: I'm so excited. There's so much more in that pack.
0: There is. there is. Lee Lay's award-winning graphic novel will also be in that pack as well, which is the first non-binary person to win the Stella...
3: The Stella Prize,
0: Prize. Come on down, get yourself some tickets. It's on Humanitix as well, and just search TIT, Together in Transition, and come and enjoy yourself. We're going to listen to some music now and then keep talking things non-binary and community, and we'll also chat a little bit about the protest that was on over the weekend as Ray was present as well. So we'll chat about that. Yours in Transmission on 4ZZZ. It is 10:47 a.m. This track is a local artist called The Ratatas with their song Best Before. Language and Content.

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1: Good morning, this is Frankie and Anastasia with your 11 a.m. Zedlines. Welcome to Happy Hour, where we dedicate ourselves to reporting only positive news. In local news, a firefighter from the Northern Territory, Travis Enright, has discovered fossils from a reptile that lived underwater up to 90 million years ago. An elasmosaur fossil was found in Richmond, a long-necked 10-metre reptile. Mr. Enright is putting the dinosaur back together bone by bone. Paleontologist Dr. Dean Lomax says, quote, "We need more people like Travis, making a difference with these new discoveries, documenting what it's like to excavate fossils and inviting people onto his digs through social media," end quote.
2: In more local news, an 89-year-old man has celebrated his birthday by skydiving. Donald Walker, along with his 39-year-old grandson, took a leap out of a plane 13,000 feet over Noosa before landing on Coolum Beach. This was not Mr. Walker's first time skydiving, but instead his third, with his first jump being for his 70th birthday celebrations. He says that the adventure doesn't have an expiry date and intends to continue skydiving until he gets a letter from the king. Mr. Walker isn't the only grandpa leaping into the skies. Data from Skydive Australia shows that since 2023, over 14,000 people over the age of 50 have skydived. In national news, Western Australia's animal emblem, Numbat, is no longer at the brink of extinction. After more than 50 years of being at extreme risk, the Numbat population has now improved its status from endangered to near threatened on the International Union for Conservation of Nature Red List Index. Despite the Numbat population's steady growth, Perth Zoo Science Program leader Harriet Mills said there is still work to be done. Mills says, quote, "The whole zoo is just really proud that we've been able to make this contribution, but it doesn't mean that it's the end of the story for the Numbats," end quote. In more national news, two international pen pals have finally met face-to-face after 33 years of letters, emails and online messages. Australia's Saskia Martin and Canadian Heidi Thibault Grainger began writing to each other as nine-year-olds through a school exchange program. The pair reunited when Heidi visited the Illawarra region for a family wedding, with Saskia saying, quote, "It was almost like fate intervened." Additionally, Saskia says the meeting was so comfortable and it wasn't awkward despite being their first time in person.
1: In international news, Instagram has pulled a controversial feature launched last week that allowed users to AI-generate images using public Instagram accounts. Instagram's parent company, Meta, said in a statement that their intent was to provide a useful creative tool and to give people control over whether their public content could be referenced in this way. Despite the perceived benefits touted by Meta, the new feature faced backlash from users worldwide, including the American Actors Labor Union, SAG-AFTRA. The most primary point of contention was the universal automatic opt-in to the feature, which was heavily criticized by actress Hannah Einbinder and the larger SAG-AFTRA organization. A union spokesperson said that, quote, "With the dangers of non-consensual digital replicas well known to all, a feature that encouraged that behavior is unwise. We appreciate its discontinuance. It is the responsible thing to do," end quote. For your weather today, Brisbane is still sunny with slight winds. It is currently 20 degrees with an expected maximum of 23. The fire danger is moderate and the UV index is predicted to reach 4, which is in the moderate band. That's all your news for 11 a.m. We'll be back tomorrow morning with more. 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

0: Hey you! Yeah you! This next track comes with a language warning.
1: The children are in prison because Big Daddy likes to start them young. They're watching you back. Their time will come. Welcome home. The young aren't free. Our daddy keeps the peace. Rapists play in the street while the children are in prison. School's out because they'll just go back in. Small bodies, big house, boundless plans to share. They're watching you back. Their time will come. Nation built on incarceration. He protects our great land. Good scam, rebrand. 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Your children are in prison now, but they're watching you back. Their time will come.

sovereignty of these lands cannot coexist with the sovereignty of the crown.

0: Oh, that there was the incredible local artist VJ Harvey with their song Colony Fall. And before that was non-binary superstar Alex the Astronaut.
1: Hell yeah.
0: Within Nashville. Yours in transmission on 4ZZZ. My name is Ez. I use he, him pronouns.
2: My name is Ray. I use they, them pronouns.
1: And my name is Brody, and I use they, them pronouns.
0: And it's International Non-Binary Day.
1: It is.
2: Tomorrow?
1: Happening.
2: Is it today?
1: Tomorrow.
0: For anyone listening to the podcast, that's in the past.
1: time traveling.
2: But it's also every day. If you're non-binary.
1: Exactly. Every day is non-binary day for me, to be honest.
0: Yeah. Yeah, every day's Transvisibility Day for me too, I guess. I mean, all right? Of us, right?
2: Like, it's just, you're just kind of like living your life, and it's like, oh, we get a day too? Sick, thanks.
0: I don't know what's going on with my head.
2: Do I get, like, a prize?
0: Maybe. Do you want a prize?
1: I always want a prize.
0: Although I'm hoarding prizes at the moment for the raffle for tips, so unfortunately I cannot give you something. But I will... High five?
2: Yeah.
1: High five? That's all I can see right now. Sorry.
0: Non-binary five? It has to be an odd number. It can't be an even number.
1: Oh my, I'm so confused.
2: Gracious me.
1: I'm so confused right now.
2: All right, so, are we talking? Oh, yeah, I was like, what are we doing?
1: What are we doing?
0: Protest on the weekend.
2: Oh, my God, the protest.
0: How did that go? Ray, you were there.
2: I was there. I was very tired. It went well. This was the last.
0: I heard Pauline didn't even show.
2: No, I think she's in the UK.
0: She shows up to protest as much as she shows up to
2: the
0: Parliament.
2: UK, which is like Turf Island, anyway. It was a great protest. It was an incredible turnout. I think at Queen's Park there was 40 One Nation supporters. We had 1,000 or more people in King George Square. Which is incredible. Lots of transsexual insurgency t-shirts. Woo! From Gaysgate.
0: Thanks, Gaysgate.
2: And like some incredible speeches. I unfortunately couldn't hear a lot of the speeches because I need to lip read, and there was a lot of people and I didn't know what was going on. But I think Dr. Fiona Bishop
0: spoke.
2: I can't remember who else spoke because I couldn't cope.
1: Jacob, who is the current Mr. Queensland Leather, did a very staunch speech as well.
2: And I think that was when we were getting rerouted.
1: And I think it got cut short, so he did post his actual speech on his Mr. Queensland Leather Instagram. Mm.
0: I heard that it's a good thing if you get rerouted because it means that there's more numbers than they were maybe anticipating.
2: Yeah, so they rerouted us so that we didn't walk past the One Nation rally.
0: Damn it.
2: And which is
0: for my family.
2: It was disappointing, if only because I mean, obviously that is the whole point of a counter protest, but also because it meant the walk was longer and everyone looked quite shattered by the end. But we were energized. We're still energized.
0: Yeah. One of my friends, my housemate, went. I had just returned from the Northern Territory and I tragically I got multiple illnesses while I was away. So
1: you poor thing.
0: I was like, I'm not coming to the protest. I am going to be horizontal. But my housemate went, and she was saying that at one point, like, there was a lot of standstill.
2: Yes.
0: But she brought chalk so people could draw things on the road.
2: Oh, my God, I wasn't in that part of the... I was in the everyone just looking exhausted area of the protest where we all just kind of... I thought we were going to do a sit-in or a lie-in or something, like where you kind of, you know...
0: Are we going to chain ourselves to something?
2: Yeah, and like someone was having a go at hugging some trees, and I was like, okay, what are we doing? And yeah, they're rerouting us. But that's okay. That's...
0: I want to give a shout out to the organisers for this particular protest.
2: Yes.
0: Thank you so much for putting that together. And a special shout out to just the Dyke Collective, like Queer Women Collective, for standing in solidarity for trans people. And I think I spoke recently at a just like a community fun night, like a queer event, and just kind of put a call out to ask any cis women out there who stand in solidarity with trans people to show up, because some of the difficulties that trans people face in terms of advocating and, like, you know, protesting for themselves is that we get painted as, quote unquote, you know, the unhinged, whatever, I don't know, all the stereotypes, all that language comes out. And it's really hard to be public facing. But what allies can do is stand in for us. And if cis women are standing for trans rights, then these TERFs will be muffled out.
2: Yeah.
0: And we won't have to hear their vitriol, their crap, their delusion. And because, you know, cis women, we need more cis women. And I just want to thank those women who did show up and stand with us. And yeah.
2: Yeah. And to everyone that, you know, like cis people, allies, like there were so many people at the rally and march that were, you know, like people from all different walks of life. It was beautiful. And dogs. There was some dogs.
1: Always.
0: All different people and dogs.
2: And dogs. but honestly, there was such an incredible amount of people, and I was so impressed to see so many different groups together. And it was one of the protests that made me realise, I mean, this is obvious, but like made me realise how incredibly intersectional a lot of our struggles are, because, you know, there was, you know, Indigenous people, there was trans people, there was queer people, there was like the leather community, there was anarchists, there was, and it was just like so many people grouped together.
0: Skinheads, it was gorgeous, well, and, which is great.
2: Yes,
0: and, the Sharps, sorry.
2: Mm-hmm.
0: You know, and there is a Venn diagram of our experiences of marginalization. We're in the same pool, and same for like disability rights and also non-visible disability, you know, our neurodiverse community as well.
2: Mm.
0: You know, there's a huge overlap for all of us, and it's great that if we can, you know, none of us are free until
2: all of us are free. Exactly. It was definitely a heartening protest for that reason as well, I think.
0: Yeah, I think so. I'm glad I got sent all these photos. People sent me a bunch of photos, and I was there in spirit.
2: Yeah.
0: But we're, you know, transmissions, you know, a protest every week in a
1: way.
0: So,
1: exactly.
0: We're doing it all the time. We're going to listen to some music, and when we come back, Brody, Ray and I, we're all going to chat about what is non-binary, really? Like, what does it mean to us? What is it? What is this identity? And particularly for those people who are like, oh, I can understand transness in a binary sense, you know, trans woman, trans man. But what I don't understand is this so-called gray area in between, or whatever, or rainbow in between, whatever you want to look at it. Let's have a chat about that. What does it mean to us? And maybe we can help people learn more about themselves in the process.
2: Yeah.
0: I also just saw a good text in from Sam saying, happy non-binary day to all my mates out there. Loves you. Love yous. Aw.
2: Thank you.
0: Woo! This track here is by Dirty Harry. And Dirty Harry was album of the week last week on 4ZZZ. So we're going to give them some love and piss, which is the title of their track. You're listening to Transmission on 4ZZZ. It is 11:17 a.m.

0: That right there was Fletcher with Runaway. You're listening to Transmission on 4ZZZ. My name is Ez. I use he, him pronouns.
1: My name is Ray. I use they, them pronouns.
0: And Brody's here too, but Brody's just stepped out for a phone call. So we, Ray being we.
1: Hello.
0: We're going to chat non-binary things. And
1: non-binary things.
0: Yeah, and I guess like sometimes when you do something a lot, you forget the 101s and the ABCs. And doing transmission for so long, I'm always like, I know what non-binary is. I know what that means to me and what that means to others and maybe what that doesn't mean to me, but I can accept that it means different things for others. But I forget that there are cis and straight and non-people not in the queer community or in this space listening.
1: Yeah.
0: And I kind of just wanted to be like, what the heck is non-binary?
1: I think it is really hard to, because it is such a catch-all term. Like, I feel like when I first came out, it was the words that we were using were genderqueer. And then, like, slowly, like, the more, like, common term became non-binary. I don't know if there's, like, even more, like, there's often, like, some people say gender diverse now as, like, their more preferred kind of word. But, yeah, I feel like it's, you know, living outside the binary of male and female, but also sometimes non-binary encompasses being both those genders, neither of those genders, no gender. It's a big umbrella of gender.
0: That was a better that was a much better description.
1: Really?
0: Than like the AI overview of Google, which is essentially, you know,
1: that's because I'm better than all AI.
0: Not correct. Is AI non-binary? Individuals whose gender,
1: if they want to be,
0: sure. We could ask them all.
1: See, this is the thing. You can be non-binary if you want to be. Like, that's kind of the vibe, actually, is that if you're not feeling...
0: I think it's kind of like anarchism.
1: Yeah. Yes, exactly that.
0: That's how I've sort of described it to people, particularly political people who understand it. So, like, I'll understand politics a little bit more. Mm. It's kind of like unsubscribing from mainstream. That's how I would describe a non-binary identity. Mm. And I was just saying before while we were listening to Dirty Harry and some Fletcher there, that for most people, you know, I use he, him pronouns. Those are the pronouns that I like. But just because my pronouns are he, him doesn't mean that I'm binary.
1: Exactly.
0: And my understanding of gender is... of my gender, which is a very personal experience, like everyone's gender is a very personal thing. You know, for in a queer space, if someone asks me how I identify as a two-spirit truer, trans mask person. But when I'm not in those spaces and people ask, you know, like if that comes up, I'll just be like, trans man, he, him, it's fine. I don't have the energy.
1: Mm-hmm.
0: I don't have the energy to break this down at every turn. And it's kind of personal, and it's not necessarily a requirement for people to know me to know that part about me.
1: Right, and I feel like this often, like if I'm on a date with someone who is trans or like I'm chatting with a trans person, that's when it comes up more and we're going to chat about it more and it's like, oh, you see me, and there's that kind of added like layer of depth, I guess, or something. Mm. But a lot of the time I will just be like, hey, I'm Ray, I use they, them, and then that's it. That's all someone needs to know. If they look at me and go, you know, like I've had people be like, oh my God, that's like when you're a woman, but like not. And I'm like, yeah, like whatever you want, babe.
0: Sure. If it helps you take a step outside of that box, even one step,
1: which
0: will go there.
1: Honestly, and this is a hill I will die on, but I think that is, you know, extremely harmful to people who are assigned male at birth. And trans femmes, because, you know, there's like a bunch of, you know, cis people assuming that AFABs are the only kind of non-binary. And like, I use AFAB and AMAB really loosely here because, let's be honest, we all should be assigned baby at birth. But you know, it is so harmful to people who, are trans femme. And it, you know, there's that idea of like, oh, they, you
0: it's
1: know,
0: kind of,
1: they
0: it's
1: don't exist. Yeah, it's erasure. And I'm not about it. I know so many people who are like, I don't feel non-binary enough because I wasn't socialized female. And I'm like, well, that is that's something that we've got to break down. Like, that's very uncool. It is not women right.
0: Oh, totally. And we all have socializing, like, social conditioning because of this, because of the presumed gender that you are based, almost exclusively based off your genitalia. And I think that's weird.
1: It's real weird.
0: I find it really strange that we, like, have to have clothing that matches your genitals. Mm-hmm. And, like, how creepy that is.
1: Right. And I think, like, the freedom that you get, and, like, I know a lot of parents who are queer and, like, I mean, even my parents, like, there was that kind of, I'm raising this kid as a kid. Like, yeah. I don't think I was ever told not to wear anything or play with anything. I don't think it really...
0: There wasn't a specific...
1: It, yeah, it's like, do whatever you want. Yeah.
0: Blue over here, pink here, so on, so on.
1: Yeah, and it's like just...
0: I wasn't either, mind you. But I always naturally gravitated towards very classic, quote-unquote, boy things. Cars and Legos and
1: oh, my God.
0: Definitely cars, little Hot Wheels.
1: I had so many Hot Wheels. Biking, I actually wrote a poem about this where I have like a whole bunch of Hot Wheels. And also I had this whole harem of Barbies and one Ken. It was just lesbian Barbies.
0: Driving sports cars.
1: Yeah. They were using the Hot Wheels as shoes or something, I think, in my...
0: I would have been, as a child, I would have been
1: non-binary.
0: Like, Ray, you do not use the saline as a... As a high heel. Give me that.
1: How could you?
0: Yeah, I know. I would have been terribly upset.
1: And then I was like braiding their hair and tattooing the Barbies. It was expected that this was the outcome.
0: Yeah. Hit the nail on the head.
1: Anyway, in conclusion, if there is a conclusion, non-binary, the definition is what you want it to be, but also if you don't feel male enough or you don't feel female enough or you feel like you're not fitting within, you know, social expectations of gender, it's okay to experiment and question things and be messy.
0: And something that I regularly talk about is how can we as a human species, as a species, we're so intelligent, we're so vast, we're able to hold a myriad of data, information, knowledge, the nuance of life, the complexities of things, the more that you dive into any kind of scientific field, the more things, more questions you have than answers. How come we can have such a plethora and diversity in every aspect of our lives and our existence, but this one thing is only two?
1: And it's fascinating.
0: It's quite just, confusing.
1: As you said that, like, there is a, and this is probably because capitalism, when you're a kid and you're like, you know, your counselor's like, what do you want to be when you grow up? There are, like, there's still the, you know, the male jobs, the female jobs. There's still those kinds of things that you're being pushed into. But there are so many jobs, and I never would have expected to be doing what I'm doing now. There's so many different things that you can learn and you can achieve. And, like, there's such a variety. And it's almost like, hey, if you're willing to play the game of capitalism, you can do whatever you want. But gender, no, you've got to be male or female.
0: Yeah, you've got to be in these two boxes.
1: Yeah.
0: And you can't deviate at all in any way because you'll be socially excluded or something.
1: Yeah, and that doesn't, like, you know, any way that we deviate from the norm doesn't help capitalism.
0: No, and, you know, diversity is survival, right? And, you know, trans people are a direct threat to things like capitalism and patriarchy, because if people are just people and not genders, then people can have, that's power.
1: Yeah,
0: right?
1: I was like, we are then powerful. Yeah, if you're not just seen as like the gender you're assigned, you're working, you live, you work, you die. Like, no, none of that.
0: Yeah, we're just kicking them down.
1: Yeah, I was like, resist in any way you can, in my opinion.
0: Yeah, and like,
1: make a zine on your day job.
0: I also not to, like, you know, this is definitely not to throw any shade on any of our trans binary community as well, because there are people that gravitate towards what we would probably consider like stereotypical femininity and stereotypical masculinity, and those things are fine. No one's telling you can't have those things. They exist. Obviously, they exist probably greater than they don't exist, because it's quite popular and people don't seem to be having too much of a fuss about it. But I'm sure there are loads of people out there who think of themselves as cis men and have their whole life, and then on occasion get jealous that maybe a woman has got some really pretty, bright, colourful, glittery thing and go, that's so unfair that I can't wear that.
1: You can.
0: But you can. Mm-hmm. You can, and the only reason you can't is because you've been told you can't.
1: Mm-hmm.
0: And stop doing what you're told.
1: There is... Stop. Well, that's exactly it. Stop doing what you're told, and, like, even if you have to, like, go earn money for capitalism, in your home... with your friends, your partners, your housemates, whoever, your cats, you can do whatever you want.
0: Play, damn it.
1: Yeah, play. And I think, like, that is something that we've lost, like, hobbies and play. And, like, it's almost like, oh, I've got an hour before work, I've got to get dressed, like, or I'm home, I'm exhausted. Like, even if it's something like putting some glittery socks on, like, yeah, do it.
0: A little bit of foundation,
1: Bit of foundation, a little bit of
0: eyeliner, glitter.
1: Yeah, something on your toes, like you could put nail polish on your toes, because that's hidden under your...
0: You can totally hide that.
1: Yeah, you can shave your legs and hide it with pants. I've done all of these.
0: And, by the way, none of these things make you anything more than a person who's just put some nail polish on or something. Yeah, you know, like, we don't have to read into things so deeply. We don't have to go... like, I hated nail polish, and then I transitioned, felt comfortable, loved nail polish.
1: Yeah, right?
0: Who knows how,
1: like,
0: that works.
1: I was like, oh, pink, what a disgusting color. And now literally pink is one of the only things I wear because it's the most beautiful color.
0: And it's
1: I will fight you on that.
0: It's part of your identity. It's part of your gender is that color, right? Like,
1: yeah, and I like that. And I think when we were talking about, like, clothes before, like, yeah, like, women's clothes traditionally are a lot more vibrant, and there's a lot more
0: flowy
1: types
0: breathable.
1: Of things that you can wear. Yeah,
0: lax pockets. I don't know.
1: Oh my god!
0: Form fitting, which can be both hell and also wonderful, depending on your
1: mood. Oh my god! Yeah, I was like, it. So there's a fine line between I look hot and dysphoria.
0: That's a great
1: dresses,
0: song.
1: Baby.
0: That's a great band name. Fine line between. Between hot and dysphoria.
1: That's a that's a poem.
0: Particularly in Queensland.
1: Oh my god, no, honestly, because you can't layer. That's.
0: But anyway, I guess the outcome that I want for people to think about with non-binary or gender diversity or gender anarchy or whatever you want, however you want to look at it, is that people are people because they're people before they're whatever your genitals are.
1: Yeah, and like...
0: It's just, you're a person. And, you know, what makes a good man, what makes a good woman is the same answer to what makes a good person. And, you know, I think men would be a lot less grumpy if you played more and you allowed yourself...

0: in shame, and not just gender, but everything. And it's a book that for me unlocked so much stuff. Once again, not just about gender, but even things like, you know, I don't know, but not getting the bin out on time or something. Oh, I'm so ashamed. I'm a useless person. None of that. No. It breaks down things like that. And it's Unlearning Shame's a great book.
1: Great.
0: Yeah. Can't. I'm not sponsored. Just love books.
1: Yeah. You should make a t-shirt. Speaking of getting chased and living life in the fast lane, mm-hmm. We've got another couple of tracks that we're going to play for you now, both relating to ketamine. So let's do it.
0: Go.
1: This is Flangepanties with their brand new song, Karen Loves Ketamine, Language and Content. 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
1: Now look here, in the house opposite. Black gatepost with a concrete frog squatting on top of it. Through the hallway, ancient wallpaper, nicotine gold, up the stairs, rickety, loaded with history. Here, in the top flat, flowers on the windowsill, little breeze fluttering the petals as they stare out at the city streets. Gemma is awake. What woke her? Open eyes, street lights float slowly through broken blinds. She watches as the light plays across the tattered carpet. She holds herself tight in the room's half darkness. It's cold. She wedges her hands underneath her armpits. It's 4:18, and Gemma's thinking,

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The chance and every bitter taste. 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Doesn't change it

0: How many genders are there?
1: I don't know. I just got here.
2: How many genders are there, Ez?
3: 2 million.
2: Great. that is correct and factual.
3: Yeah, I believe so. You're listening to Transmission and 4ZZZ. That there was Simona Castricum with Rupture. And we're now going to listen to Ray read a poem.
2: Hell yeah. Hello. yeah, I was going to give a shout out to MB Life Journal, ENBY Life Journal, which I started 10 years ago, apparently, which
4: That's
2: I didn't.
4: Crazy.
2: I know. July 2016, and it was a zine, and then we became a website. And since then, we've published over 140 non-binary and gender diverse creatives. Wow. Me and Alison Evans, who recently left NB Life, but yeah, it's been phenomenal, and we've been nominated for like the Genre Punk Awards and Monarch Queer Literary Awards. So yeah. Big boy time. Big boy for those NB Life boys. But yeah, so NB Life Journal, we're also open for submissions in September from the 1st till the 7th of September for the theme Tribute. So if you've got any like poetry or art or whatever you want to send, enbylife.net. And yeah, I thought I might showcase some like a non-binary poem by the amazing Lucien Marine, who is a creative kind punk printmaker, seasoned art workshop facilitator, and who's also been part of Non-Binary Day before.
4: Hell yeah.
2: Whoop, so whoop. This is their poem, Far Above Gender I Soar, which is on NB Life Journal. Soaring far above constructed terrains of gender, once imposing landscapes flatten out before me. Paper thin, I can see right through. Existing outside the scale of this mapped plane, it cannot measure who I am. I fall over the edge, deeper into knowing. Fingers unfurl to release archaic stories, pages flutter free, dancing through tailwinds unbound. I am not easily defined. Unclothing language that will not fit around me, cannot be stretched to cover or contain, I breathe past the skin of my surviving. Crisscrossing paths of siblings wrapped in stardust, expansive horizons glitter in our wake. Happily arcane, we transcend.
3: Oh.
4: Wow.
2: Oh, so good. And there's some beautiful illustrations with that one as well. So check it out on the website. Like,
3: I feel lighter.
2: I feel lighter. And honestly, non-binary, I'm not saying that non-binary and trans poets do it better, but I think we just do. Like, I think that there is, and I think, you know, LGBTQIA plus artists in general, like there's such an incredible experiences that we're able to tap into, and it makes for brilliant art. Tap into your trauma, people.
3: Yeah, real. Write about it.
4: Real, do it.
3: Where can we find this poem? What was it? NB Life.
2: Oh, yeah, NB Life, ENBY Life, LIFE.net.
3: Perfect.
2: And that one was published earlier this year in April. Far Above Gender, I Saw, and that's Lucien Marine. And that was part of our Euphoria series. And we're currently in the middle of our Lineage series. So we're going to have a couple of new poems published this week, actually. So that'll be exciting.
3: Yay! Oh, my gosh. Thank you so much, Brody and Ray, for jumping in the studio today.
2: And bees.
3: And bees. I'm going to leave you all now on a track, song request by Tadoos. Thank you for a Cable Ties recommendation. We're going to play Say What You Mean. And also a special shout out, thank you to CJ and David for messaging in as well. F capitalism for sure.
2: That's the ticket.
3: And yeah, and First Nations and queer solidarity always. Love that. You're listening to Transmission. We'll see you all next week. And yeah, have a nice rest of your
2: happy day. NB Day for tomorrow.
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paychecks. Isn't your work always the same? Maximize profit, maximize human suffering, disregard the environment, disregard the community, disregard everyone who isn't you and your fucking client. Perhaps I'm being too harsh. You weren't the one who turned citizens into taxpayers and passengers into customers and community members into ratepayers and ratepayers and everybody who couldn't pay up into a piece of human garbage. When did we become production units? When did we become nothing more than the sum of all our parts? An equation that you could work out and feed the right things to for maximum efficiency. I am not a production unit. I am a human being. I make

Megahertz. 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

are tuned into Megahertz here on 4ZZZ 102.1 FM or on digital radio. My name is August and my pronouns are they, them, and you just heard a relatively new track. I think it's a couple weeks old now, from Swap Meet called Halfway. I'm pretty sure we have played that on the show already, but I don't care. It's my favourite single of their upcoming album, Mount Zero, which I believe is out at the end of this week, and I'm very, very keen to hear the rest of it. That build at the end there, I can't get enough of it. I believe they're also touring at some point pretty soon with Blue Diner, Local Legends, if my memory is serving me correctly. Or maybe I'm just spreading misinformation over the airwaves. Who's to say, really? Who's to say? And then before that, you heard PQC, which is a new one by Melbourne-based, I believe, or potentially between Melbourne and LA. I'm really not very well researched this morning, am I? But yes, artist Dane, they are incredible. I got the chance to see them open up for Nina Jirachi at the Princess Theatre the other night, and they just have this excellent way of commanding the stage. They were also dressed so well. They had this like leather sash that was like embezzled with all this stuff. It was so cool. They are a superstar. And I wanted to start that at the top of the show because, as our good friends on Transmission mentioned, it's International Non-Binary Day tomorrow. So, hooray! Very excited about that. Can't wait for it to... It'll be my day, I guess. It'll be our day. So, yeah, shout out to all our fellow non-binary listeners. It's... We're hanging in here. But yes, my name is August. I use they, them pronouns, and I will be keeping you company for the next hour or so. We've got a little bit of feminist news to talk about. We're going to be chatting a little bit later in the show about some things that Meta did, put the technology company, put out some new technology with AI that people were not very happy about, and we will have a bit of a chat about that in a bit. But for now, we're going to get into a little bit more local music for you. We've got a new one from the Ratatas with Best Before, and I hope you enjoy. 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

Beautiful track there from Sesame Girl. That is their most recent release, Kick in the Teeth, off their upcoming EP, which I am forgetting the name of right now, but it will come back to me in a bit. My name is August, and you are listening to Megahertz here on 4ZZZ 102.1 FM. That ended up being a bit of a longer bracket there, because I was doing some research and some organising. But before that, you heard Sleep Talking by Dirty Harry off their recent EP that was, what, last week now? Yeah, it's been out for about a week or so, called Love and Piss, and it is incredible. I'm sure you've heard it thrashed on the station, and rightfully so. That's exactly where it deserves to be. That is one of my personal highlights off the EP, I reckon. Sleep Talking and the title track are my top ones. I'm obsessed with that riff, and it's also incredible live. If you haven't seen Dirty Harry live, you are missing out, and you need to get on that ASAP. They're currently touring down south. They were in Melbourne about a week ago, but yeah, they'll do stuff up here soon, and I'm sure you will hear about it on 4ZZZ 102.1 FM. And before that, we heard Best Before by the Ratatas, which is their debut single, and they have a single launch at the end of this month, 31st of July at the Black Bear Lodge, with a bunch of bands opening for them, so that'll be really fun, and you should get down there and see them live. 4ZZZ's own Cleo from Talkerspace on Z Digital is in the Ratatas, and they're a great band, they're a great time. But yeah, we might use this segment to have a bit of a chat about something that I mentioned earlier in the show, if you were listening in. But earlier this week, or last week, Meta, who are the company that run Instagram, Facebook, WhatsApp, a lot of big tech apps, launched an AI feature that lets users generate images based off of photos from public Instagram accounts. The feature was called Meta Muse, and it had been integrated into Meta's AI chatbot system, which is usable on both Instagram and on WhatsApp. This has caused major privacy concerns because Instagram users were not notified of this change initially, like at the time of it being implemented, and also users were not being notified if their content was used to generate images using the software. Advocates from the organization Teach Us Consent had described the changes as making image-based abuse easier and easier and completely undermining privacy and consent. This feature has understandably led to quite a lot of backlash, and Meta have since walked back on releasing this feature. And they said in a statement that they missed the mark. But even so, this whole event kind of brings to the forefront how AI and a lot of these technologies can be used to amplify and perpetrate digital violence against women, which I know we have talked about a bit more in depth on the show before. I have some figures here that I thought were really interesting and really worrying. But according to The Economist, 38% of women have had personal experiences with online violence, and 85% of women online have witnessed digital violence against those in their online circles. And this AI-generated, this thing, Meta Muse, that they were going to put out would just be a more updated form of what we've seen with, like, the widespreadness of deepfakes, and deepfakes being put out, a lot more of the research around the effects of this is based on that deepfake imagery. There are some laws in place around the country to try and stop it. I know South Australia and New South Wales have laws implemented, and we are supposed to be getting laws implemented here in Queensland that will propose a potential maximum penalty of 3 years, but we seem to be yet to have that be implemented. But yes, even if, yeah, this is a really important thing to be talking about, and here on Megahertz, we want to bring this to the forefront, because like we said, with this feature particularly, they didn't let Instagram users know. It wasn't until there was significant amounts of outcry, particularly from people with bigger platforms. I know Hannah Einbinder, who's an actor on the show Hacks, posted about it, and
was able to get SAG-AFTRA, the Actors Union over in the US, to make a post in support of getting it taken down. And it wasn't until people with power and people in positions where they have a microphone, hey, look at that, were able to talk about it, that it was able to be ran back and like being taken back. I'm not wording this well. But yes, even though this feature in Instagram has been cancelled, if you don't like your content being used for AI or anything you post on Instagram being used for AI, it is still worth going into your settings and turning off access to any original audio you may post being used for AI. I'll explain how to do that now, because that's still a part of it, even though they took away the image generation part. You can turn it off by going to your profile screen. You tap on the three lines in the top right corner. You scroll down to sharing and reuse, and then you turn off the switch in that section, allowing audio from any of that, any videos or reels you might have posted to be used. Yeah, because I didn't know about this until other people posted about it. So, yes, very important. And if you, like me, are very anti-AI, I think it is important to be aware of where the content that you post is going. And particularly seeing that over in commercial radio land, one of the biggest songs of the week was a AI-generated cover of Madonna, and that was played all over AI. I think it's more important than ever to support local and support community and support people actually making real art and real, like, a human, having a human involved in the process. And here at 4ZZZ, that is all that we do. And if you want to support that, if you want to be a part of that, the best thing you can do is subscribe or make a donation to us. They're as little as $25, and concessions run you about $40. A full subscription is $80. And if you're feeling really crazy, you can also get a super sub, and it's like $500, but you get your name written in gold and a bunch of awesome merch as well. But yes, you will not hear AI on the 4ZZZ airwaves. I can tell you that for pretty certain. That's this next track that we are going to hear is one by local legend Lottie McLeod, and it's called Sunburnt, and you're listening to Megahertz here on 4ZZZ.

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another beautiful track there from Collagen Eve. That is a new one of a double single that she put out, and that one is called Finally Broke Me. She's got a show coming up at the Junk Bar this weekend, which I will chat a bit about when we do our little gig guide like we do every week. And then before that, we had one from Who's Party. So if you like them, you should tune in tomorrow afternoon from 6 p.m. because they'll be on right here, right now, playing over there in Studio 3. That'll be very awesome to see. But yeah, that's their new single, Alien Heart. And I believe they have a upcoming gig, which we will also talk about a bit later in the piece. And then up the top of that bracket, we had the most recent release from Lottie McLeod called Sunburnt. And yeah, I really do like that one. She's been teasing a new single that's all about a trivia game and losing at a trivia game because you're

thirsting over the person that you're playing with. And it sounds very fun, and I'm very hyped for that. But we have come to the point in the show that we come to every week where we report on various femicides that have happened all around so-called Australia. Obviously, it is quite a distressing topic, so if this is something that is going to upset you, and unfortunately we do have some quite upsetting ones this week to talk about, please exercise caution. Like, if you're not feeling up for it, maybe might be best to tune out for 5 or 10 minutes and then come back over here for some nicer tunes and some gigs you can go to. But yes, please look after yourselves, be kind to yourselves, and be kind to the people around you. But unfortunately, we have three women who have been killed over the past week, who have died to femicide. The first one that we'll talk about, her name was Pamela Morrison. She was 71 and she lived in Blackalls Park in New South Wales. She was murdered in her home in February of this year, and her name was only just released to the public recently. Her daughter has been charged with her murder and had also been put on bail for previous assaults against her mother. Unfortunately, we don't have that much more information on who Pamela was as a person. But yes, please put a thought out for her. We also have Lavanya Chapa, who is 39 and a mother of two. She was unfortunately murdered in her home in Vermont in Victoria. Again, we don't know that much about her, but we know that her husband has been charged with her murder. And lastly, we have Yana Armstrong, who is 30. She had been reported missing from her home in Newtown, Queensland, on July 7th, and there was a search out for her, and her body was found 5 days later in bushland at Redbank Creek, which is near Toowoomba. And a man known to her had been charged with her murder, leaving her four-month-old son without a mother. But yes, this is incredibly unfortunate, and at this rate, 37 women have died to femicide this year. It's incredibly distressing, but it's not reported about enough in mainstream media. I know regular listeners of the show will know that we use information from Sherelle Moody to put this report together every week, and she is currently has a petition going to start a royal commission into femicide. So please go ahead and support that one at www.change.org/femicide-royal-commission. She does really incredible work that nobody else is really doing. So please, please support her all that you can. We also have some domestic violence hotlines if you or someone you know is in need. There's 1-800-RESPECT, which is 1-800-737-732. 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And Men's Line Australia, which is 1-300-789978. But yes, please look after those around you, look after yourselves, and we're going to go to a little bit of music now. This is one from Stillful from Lunch called Horse, and you're listening to Megahertz with August on 4ZZZ.

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The time is 12:51 and you just heard the final track from Stillful From Lunch's EP, Hills Hoist, called Horse. And it's a really beautiful one. And I think it is unappreciated in terms of that EP. The vocals there are just so incredible. Jess is great at what she does. And yeah, we are coming very close to the end of the show here. Before I hand over to Femme Fatale over there with Olive and Aisha, I have got quite a few gigs that I want to tell you about, dear listener. We have quite a stacked lineup this weekend. Well, beginning on Wednesday, actually, we've got Side Quest Sessions, which is Original Sounds, Unscripted Flow, and Unexpected Connections. I'm intrigued. With Accomplice Collective, Assorted Guests, and Kimberly Eliza at Mirable Ministries, which sounds like a very fun time. It sounds like a little improv night, and Mirable is a excellent venue. I love it in that. It's a beautiful time. So, yeah, you bound to enjoy that. And then on a Friday, we have Swap and Bop, which is a clothing market for mutual aid with a bunch of DJs. We've got Forera, I'm so sorry, Frankie, I don't know how to pronounce your DJ name. We've got Shrish, we've got Mads Mito, and Ryan from DJ Wyndham Earl on the 17th, and that is at Laura Street in Highgate Hill. And Plenty of Markets, Sausage Sizzle. Looks like a lovely time. Looks like a lovely, beautiful time. And then after that, on the same evening, we have the Lace Angel DIY July show with Adorned, Lace Angel, and OK Please. The location is a secret, but you can find it on their Instagram. So it's a little less of a secret, but that's okay. But yes, go check that one out. Happy DIY July to all. And then on Saturday at the Tivoli, we have Full Flower Moon Band playing the Tivoli, fulfilling the prophecy, with Party Dozen, Knee, and Hypnosis Therapy, and some DJs. Very intrigued to see Hypnosis Therapy. I'm sure they are going to be a very, very fun time. We've got them, and on the same evening, actually, I did this out of order. July 17th, you've got the Color Genève double single tour at the Junk Bar. We played a bit of her earlier today, and it was really good. It was really beautiful. She is incredible at what she does, and she will be great in a little intimate venue like that. And finally, we have the Queer Tarot Picnic, which is free and all ages BYO tarot deck, and it's at Orley Park in West End. It looks like a fun one on Sunday, July 19th from 12 p.m. to 4 p.m. We will put these all on our Instagram, which is at Megahertz4ZZZ, if you want to check us out, and we will get that all up for you at some point across the next week, so you can go check these out and be a part of your community. To lead us out, we mentioned Full Flower Moon Band before. They have a line in the song, and New York to LA, that says, if everyone buys a ticket, we can play the Tivoli. And they're going to be playing the Tivoli. So I think it's only right to lead us out with that song. My name has been August. And you've been listening to Megahertz here on 4ZZZ. Keep tuned in for Olive and Aisha. I'm sure they are bound to have an excellent show, as they always do. And we'll be here same time next week for more feminist news and more femme-fronted music. You enjoy. Bye.

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0: Hey guys, this is Femme Fatale and 4ZZZ. This is a really sad beginning to the show because that was not the song I meant to play.
1: It wasn't.
0: It wasn't.
1: And although it wasn't your fault.
0: And it wasn't my fault. So I'm going to cue the wonderful song by Jungle that I wanted to play later in the show. But don't worry, we're still here. There's lots more music that we intentionally are meant to play. But my name is Olive and I'm here with my co-host Aisha.
1: What is up, everyone? Hope Yay. Your Monday morning is starting off better than
0: I know. I was so hopeful for today. I was so excited too. And then I was like, wait, this okay. ain't right.
1: It happens.
0: It was fun though.
1: We can't be perfect.
0: I liked that song.
1: Yeah.
0: Whatever.
1: Well, I'm keen to hear it later. And, you know, it gives everyone something to look forward to.
0: Exactly. Foreshadowing.
1: But you're listening to 4ZZZ. And up next, I've got a song called Tylenol by Ben Queller, who played at the Princess Theatre last weekend. I was at the show. It was super fun. I hadn't heard of him before, but he kind of gives MJ Lindemann vibes. So if you like that kind of music, I'm sure you'll like this. It was supported by Super Hotel, which is a local group that we absolutely love here on Femme Fatale and all over 4ZZZ. So I was super, super happy to catch them live because that was my first time. And what a stage. I love the Princess Theatre.
0: Yay.
1: Dream stage to play at.
0: It really is.
1: But yeah, this one is called Tylenol. It was released with a bunch of other singles called My Apartment and Earth Destroyer. And he hadn't toured in Australia for the past... Oh, it was like... Yeah, it was 14 years ago that he had last toured for his album, Sha Sha, which was super, super cool to learn about. And he had a huge fan base and I hadn't heard of him.
0: That's so awesome.
1: It was, I love discovering new music by catching the artist live. It's super,
0: it's the best
1: super cool.
0: Way.
1: So yeah, this is Tylenol by Ben Queller. 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
2: Language warning. This next song has a little bit of cussing in it. Just warning you if you need to turn it down.

Four triple Z.

0: That track right there is I Want to Grow by Doris. They're out of Newcastle in New South Wales. It's off their album Four Trees, which came out in 2024. We absolutely love that album here on Femme Fatale. Play them all the time. Before that track was Mountain Song by Dirty Harry off their debut EP Love and Piss. So good. I'm so obsessed with all their songs alongside everybody else in Brisbane. They're great. And they played their headline shows in Melbourne over the weekend, which looks like so much fun. Nice to see some Brisbane locals get out of the Brisbane water and into the rest of the country. I feel like everyone would have loved it down there. My dad's best friend lives in Melbourne and always goes to all of the Brisbane bands in Melbourne, and he loved it. He raved about it. He raved about Reno and Dirty Harry. I texted him this morning about it.
1: Hell yeah.
0: Definitely good reviews.
1: Something in the water here at Brisbane.
0: Yeah, exactly. Before that was Objection by Finn Wolfhard off his 2025 album Happy Birthday. I was just reflecting on his past album since the release of his new album, so I wanted to give it a spin. And before that was Tylenol by Ben Queller, which was a pick from Aisha, and I really loved it. So
1: he's
0: cool.
1: Sick, right?
0: Really, really cool.
1: Yeah, I hadn't heard of him before, but you know, without some new MJ Lindemann music, I was getting
0: into
1: that.
0: Gonna find it somewhere else you're fixing.
1: Yeah. In a bit of an alt country mood with Wednesday as well playing here, which I missed that show. I'm so sad. But up next, we've got some new slow pulp. This one's called Not For Nothing, and it's off of their upcoming album, Melody, which is releasing in 66 days, 10 hours, 41 minutes, and 12, 11, 10... and counting second, a.k.a. 18th of September. but I absolutely love slow pulp. I've been longtime fan since I discovered their song Falling Apart, as I'm sure
0: so
1: everyone
0: good. That's
1: else
0: also
1: has.
0: My
1: it's such a classic.
0: Best slow pulp song.
1: They're so good. I absolutely love that album, Movies. But Melody it's off to a great start.
0: It really is. Every single song.
1: Every single
0: so
1: single, yeah. And every single single. But yeah, what a time to be alive with new slow pulp, new Phoebe Bridges. Like, it's
0: everything
1: all the girlies are in their feels.
0: So
1: but we've
0: good.
1: Got a very exciting show today. We have our interview with the Velvet Club airing at 1:30, talking about their debut album, which is super super exciting, and an interview at 2:15 with Chain Daisy from Newcastle, all about their brand new EP Guarded Garden. So stick around for that. You do not want to miss them. But yeah, without further ado, this is Slow Pulp. 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

About to come across some on-air turbulence in the way of some bad language or crude concepts. If that's not your thing, tune out now. Maybe come back later. Whatever, it's your choice. Sit back, relax, enjoy the ride. Yeah, bad language coming up. This has been your captain speaking for 4ZZZ.

0: 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This is 4ZZZ Brisbane's community radio station. And this is Femme Fatale. My name is Oliver. I'm hanging out with my co-host, Aisha. That track right there was Charlie XCX with Spring Summer 26 off her brand new album, Music, Fashion and Film. Before that was This Enchanted by Hatchie, a really great older one from her. I'm such a big fan of Hatchie, and I got to see her play at Against the Grain. I had to miss some of her set because I was playing, but as I was walking past, and I could see her on the outdoor stage, she was playing this song, and I was like, damn, this is magical, this is enchanted, hence I guess the song name. And before that was Not For Nothing by Slow Pulp, a brand new one from them. Aisha and I have been loving all of the new singles, and we're super excited for the upcoming album. But up next, I've got an interview that we did with the Velvet Club about their brand new album, so I'm going to let that one play before we head into more music. 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
1: We are super excited to be joined by The Velvet Club on Femme Fatale today. These guys have just dropped their debut album, Are You Falling In Love? So thank you so much, AJ, from The Velvet Club for joining us for a chat today. We really appreciate it.
2: No worries. Thanks for having me.
1: Yeah, of course. Firstly, I want to say a massive congrats on your album. We're so, so excited to hear it in full. The album is called Are You Falling In Love? But I found a lot of the songs seem to explore what kind of happens after love changes or falls apart. So I was wondering why it felt like the right kind of title for the record.
2: Honestly, it's a pretty good question. I don't think anyone's asked that. I don't know. I think we had some other titles that were kind of not song titles. I think that title just worked so well. It's obviously the opening track to the album as well. And I think it just fit the album so well, especially because, yeah, there are a lot of themes of like falling out of love, I guess, on the album. There's also like, I guess you could look at it like there's themes of falling in love with like yourself and looking after yourself on the album as well. So it just seems to sum it all up, I don't know. It has a nice ring to it.
1: Yeah, no, I really love the title. I love having a question as the title of an album. It gets you like, yeah, it obviously encapsulates the theme and you can take it in different ways, almost ironically as well. Yeah. And kind of going into your live performance, you know, you've always described yourself as a live band first. So now that these songs have kind of been out in the world for a little while, has playing them live changed the way you think about any of them?
2: Yeah, a little bit. They've all been really fun to play live. And I think like recording for this album, we weren't really thinking about the live performance as much as we have in the past. We were kind of like, let's just make it sound as good as possible and work it out later. But they have been translating really well live, and it's been really fun to kind of see. They obviously sound a little bit different to the recording, but it's been fun to see how they like perform live and how the crowd reacts to the songs live. I don't know if I'd say if any of them feel different, not theme-wise, but definitely like energy-wise.
1: Did you find, you know, it's been a while since you've released a collection of songs? I guess I was wondering if you had a similar experience with your EP release, you know, like what have you learned about yourselves as a band making music and performing since that release in 2024?
2: I think there's a lot of pressure on the song to do well, like the week it comes out or the project, like for the album, like it's just all about the week of the album, but or an EP, the week of release. But for us, it's always been like a slow burn, I guess, like nothing really happens at the start. And then, you know, we play shows like a year later and everyone's singing along. So I don't know. I think those EP songs, like we still play a lot of our old EP songs live and people, they just seem to be getting bigger like gradually. So yeah, I guess I'm looking forward to seeing which ones people latch onto. I might have to wait years though, I guess.
1: Yeah, I feel like it's always a shock, you know, we're releasing music and you're like, oh, artists always talk about not thinking that, you know, audiences would like grab onto one of the songs that they would release, and it's interesting to see that feedback.
2: I think I don't have control of that. I think that's just up to everyone else. Like, we're just putting the songs out and we'll see which ones are popular, I guess.
1: Yeah, for sure. Kind of takes a life of its own in that sense.
3: We're going to have a quick listen now. This is Are You Falling In Love by The Velvet Club from their debut album, Are You Falling In Love? 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

0: for the album and you're actually working through each one. Because obviously we thought each one had some potential, but once you start actually working through it all and treating it like, you know, it's the most important thing in the world to us because it's our debut album, it just became so hard to get anything done. Like, we were just like had decision paralysis or whatever they call it. Like, we were just frozen for so long. So yeah, I underestimated the album. It was pretty scary. People say the second one's easier than the first, though, but I don't know.
1: That's good. I feel like for sure it's a big, big mark of your voice as a band, the first album. And that's, yeah, sure, it'd be super hard to get those decisions and face quite like a monstrous tower of tasks in front of you from the starting point. But you've done well. You're getting to the other side. So that's awesome. I'm sure so you can start to feel the, feel the relief. And I read as well that in your album, you like navigate through relationship breakdowns, friendships, and mental health struggles. I was wondering if like your personal healing came before songwriting, or if the album was a tool that kind of helped you understand your feelings.
0: Definitely a tool. Yeah, I definitely had no idea what was going on when we started, and it definitely made like the recording process a bit hard when just like going through a lot in my personal life, and we were like rocking up to recordings and I was like, I'm not doing this today. But yeah, it definitely was a process of figuring it all out. Like the writing process itself was super helpful for me to figure some things out. And then I feel like you can almost, like listening to the album, you can kind of see how it went. Like, it kind of goes through stages of being like sad or angry or like a bit more optimistic.
1: Yeah, that's pretty cool. At least you can like, track your progression and see how your mind works. Yeah. And I feel like that's the scary thing about music is like you put it all out when you're writing in your room by yourself, and then it's like, oh, now this is kind of like something people are going to listen to casually, or we have to play all the time around the clock. But I guess that, you know, makes it into something new and something maybe beautiful that you can take from it further down the track. So that's really cool. We're talking to you just over a week before the release of your album. So I was just wondering how you're feeling, any excitement or nerves around the release and upcoming tour?
0: I'm super excited. I don't know. I think it changes every day. People have been asking me and I'm like excited, then I'm nervous and I'm scared. Then I just don't want to do it at all anymore. No, I'm very excited though. Like, and I think relieved overall to just like finally do it, because we've been a band for like 8 years. So we've wanted to do this the whole time. It's just time just hasn't been right. So it just feels like a lot of weight off our shoulders to finally be putting it out. And then, yeah, I'm really excited to tour it and see how it connects with people and our fans. And yeah, it's all very exciting right now.
1: Yay. I'm glad that you're feeling exciting. It's such a great accomplishment and album. So yeah, that's really exciting. And we're super excited to play it all on Femme Fatale. So yeah, thank you so much, AJ. And I'll let our listeners know as well that, yeah, you're hitting the Brisbane for sure on the 8th of August at Black Bear Lodge to celebrate the release of your debut album, Are You Falling In Love? So thank you so much for the chat, AJ.
0: No worries. Thanks for having me.
2: 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This is I Need Something Too on Femme Fatale for Triple Z.

20 years after its release, Cat Power returns to Brisbane to perform her landmark album, The Greatest, in its entirety and more. 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An evening with Cat Power and her band, The Greatest, the Tivoli, Brisbane, November 30th. 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

0: You're tuned in to 4ZZZ 102.1 FM, and this is Femme Fatale. My name is Olive, and I'm hanging out with Aisha, my lovely co-host.
1: Hello.
0: We're having so much fun for a Monday. And that track right there was Pin Up Boys by Westside Cowboy. It's a brand new one from them, the second off their upcoming album titled It Goes On, which comes out next month on the 21st of August. And I really, really love them. They're out of Manchester. I'm super obsessed with them and everything that they do, so I'm really excited about the upcoming album. Before that track was Hero Worship by Mountain of Deer. We miss you, Mountain of Deer.
1: I know
0: we
1: were
0: reminiscing on the mess up played, but I love that song alongside all of their other tracks, so I thought it was super fitting. Then we had a brand new one from our lovely friends Reno LTD, Milk Crate Song. Nice to hear new music from them. They feel like they're on the speed roll right now.
1: Yeah.
0: Single. They played a really great show with Dirty Harry last weekend that I got to catch, and they're actually on tour over the country with them, so that's lots of fun.
1: What a great lineup.
0: I know, so good. And I think they're hitting Sydney this weekend as well. They played NAMM last weekend. And at the top was The Velvet Club with I Need Something Too off their brand new album, Are You Falling In Love? And we just had our interview with them play as well. So yeah, if you missed it at the end of our show, you can go back and to the program section on 4ZZZ's website and give it a listen. And we'll have it, we always have it written down and marked out so that you can find our interviews and search through all of the songs. But yeah.
1: Yeah, next we've got a brand new track from local artist EJ Wood. This one's called Dog Torn, and I was just saying, I think it has to be my favourite release from him
0: so far. Good.
1: It's the most EJ Wood song of all of his releases, if that makes any sense. But he released it with a track called Sleep in the Heat as well. And that's just something I love about EJ. When he releases a single, he releases like an accompanying track as well.
0: That's really cool.
1: And it's just so sick. It's like he really values this like world building and just atmospheric, you know, pairings. And I think he does that really, really well. And it just shows his talent because he does everything himself. It's all written, mixed, produced, and recorded all by himself. So, you know, mega, mega talent. And to be able to put out a track that pairs so well with it as well is just so, so impressive. But yeah, this one in particular, I had a chat to him about it, and he was talking about how he's got a lot of themes of dogs in his music, and it's just kind of about undying companionship that you find in dogs but also represented in people around him. And this one's in particular is about being torn up, but then having that kind of dog-like companion in a person. Well, I guess it's kind of the loyalty of a dog that you can find in people as well, with him to support him. And I just thought that was a really beautiful metaphor. And his cover art is super sick as well. It's him with a dog, and he has this kind of overexposed vibe that runs through all of his visuals that I absolutely love. So yeah, hope you enjoy. This one's Dog Torn by EJ Wood. 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

0: That track right there is Girl Intentions, a brand new one from Freak Slug. She has announced her second album, Amulet, with that track. And we actually got to interview her on the show about a year ago when we first started about her last EP. And I remember in that interview, she was already so excited about this next album. So I'm really looking forward to it. And it's actually inspired by Girl Interrupted, which is why it's called Girl Intentions. And the music video is really cool as well. But you're listening to 4ZZZ 102.1 FM. This is Femme Fatale. And the track before that was Human Again by Genesis Owusu featuring Kai. And that's a brand new single from him right after he's dropped his album. A surprise single. I love when artists do that. I'm like, oh my God, there's still more in the bank. I don't know how they've done that. It's really cool. Kind of one of my favorites, I feel
1: like.
0: Yeah,
1: I really like that.
0: Really, really cool. Before that was Muzzle by Owen Thurman, the brand new single from them. You know, we love Owen Thurman, local act. And at the top was Dog Torn, a brand new one from local act EJ Wood. So yeah, lots of brand new music that we love.
1: So much new
0: music. It's like 80% new music, I think we're playing today.
1: Well, speaking of new music, we've got our interview up next with Chain Daisy.
0: Yay.
1: On their debut EP, Guarded Gardens. This is a duo from Newcastle, but hope you enjoy. 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
2: I'm super excited to be joined today by Chain Daisy. These guys have been absolutely killing it in the Moolambimba music scene since their debut release, Daisies, and have just dropped their debut EP, Guarded Gardens.
3: So I wanted to start with your debut EP and the title, Guarded Gardens. What does that title hold for you, and what kind of world were you hoping to build across those five songs?
4: Guarded Gardens is a line from our song Housewife, which was also one of our singles, and we kind of had our tracks already before we sort of decided to dive in, and I think it was just a line that stood out to us that was pretty, and then we were like, okay, cool, I feel like it suits what we're kind of exploring throughout all the tracks anyway, so I think that's kind of how it happened.
3: Yeah, awesome. And you guys obviously began as a duo and now you've grown into a seven-piece. With this EP, how did those kind of new voices and perspectives shift the writing and recording process?
5: Yeah, I think these five songs were written before we were even with the band, so they were definitely some of the first tracks that we saw, like, from how they started to, like, wow, like, how much further it could go with the band and how much they could bring to sort of lift the whole experience. So yeah, it was always a dream of ours to work with the band, and that really like confirmed for us like, yep, we want to like really head in that direction with the band.
3: Yeah, awesome. And could you quickly just dive into like, yeah, what your recording process was like if you kind of wrote them as a duo?
4: Started writing them as a duo and then rinsed them in our sets for a couple of years, and then got into the studio with the band after we'd also kind of hashed it out with everyone a few times. And it wasn't like, I guess, maybe your standard, you stay in the studio and you kind of do it all in like 1 week. It was like stretched across like 6 months of us kind of being like, when are we all free? Like getting seven people together is kind of tricky. But we just kind of like went, all right, let's do bass. Like Jose and I had gone in and gotten the guitar down and the vocals. And then we were like, wait, maybe we should do drums first. So then we did that. And then it was kind of like a bit of a mixed match. It's our first time doing it as well. And we were so used to doing it as a duo. So it was lovely. And then we worked with Gareth Hudson, who's a Nui local, and he's got this lovely space in Adamstown, and we all just went in and listened to everything and popped down those extra lines and extra little embellishments that we needed as well, which he's so great at giving advice and ideas. So it was nice. It was a beautiful little experience.
3: Oh, awesome. I can imagine, yeah, after 6 months, must feel really good to get them out in the world.
4: Yeah.
3: Yeah, what an experience as well to have that difference from just recording with just the two of you as well.
4: Yeah.
3: And diving into the tracks, so Runaway was the first single for the EP. I was wondering what made it feel right to kind of lead with that as the single for Guarded Gardens.
5: Yeah, I think we never really intended for it to be the first single because it did come a bit later than the other four songs in the EP. So when it sort of came to deciding, I think we were in the middle of summer and it kind of just felt like it fit seasonally, like with the summery kind of cruisy vibes, and we kind of just automatically landed on that one.
3: Yeah, awesome. Was that kind of like, you decided after you recorded all the songs, pretty much?
5: Yeah. I think we didn't have like a really set plan, but as soon as we sort of, yeah, I guess it came to it, we just kind of changed our mind. I think we had our mind set on something else to begin with, maybe Housewife.
4: Yeah, I think so.
5: We decided to change it to Runaway, I think, because, yeah, it just felt a little bit more summery.
3: Well, I love that it kind of fits with the seasons. And obviously, yeah, Housewife is your most recent single from the EP. So I was wondering what was kind of like what experiences were sitting behind that song when you wrote it, because the title really struck me when it came out.
4: Honestly, there wasn't anything. This was like the first song that we wrote together that wasn't stemming from personal experience. We were like, all right, we got to write something a little bit goofy, a little bit fun. And Joss had the guitar and just the line, I was walking up the hill to your house. And we were like, okay, cool, what's happening next? And then kind of like ran with like a bunch of random images, and we sort of say it's our fever dream song. But like that being said, as time goes on, I think it does begin to create meaning personally for each individual member of the band as we like perform it. Like some people might be like, oh, that one line or this and that. And I know that for me personally, I'm like, oh, that's so crazy that I can kind of make connections out of a bunch of slop that originally had no intention for meaning. But yeah, no, it's a fun one.
3: Oh, I love that. Did you find it different or like more difficult or easier to write a song that wasn't directly drawing on your own experiences?
5: I think it was fun. Like it was a different approach to the other songs, and we sort of didn't necessarily have much of an expectation for it either. So I would say like the actual process of writing that was just a bit goofy. And then I don't know, like as Poppy said, after reflecting on it, it's like, wait, actually there is kind of some meaning in there that maybe we didn't intentionally begin with.
3: That's awesome to find like, yeah, these hidden gems in your own writing as well, and I'm sure other people are finding them as well.
1: We are going to take a quick listen now. This is Housewife by Chain Daisy. 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

0: And all the visuals for the singles and the EP are so stunning. They feel like kind of a continuation of the music. I was wondering how imagery and kind of visual storytelling fit into how you express yourselves as artists and as a duo.
1: Yeah, I think we have to thank our photographer Ella for capturing all of those images and her creative eye for it as well. But I think we kind of wanted to play with the two of us and like the space and shapes that we could create between us in some of the photos. And also just, I guess, the overall dreamy kind of vibe of the EP. And yeah, we thought to sort of go out and look for some little props as well that might enhance some of the meanings in the lyrics. Like there's a little like pink flamingo in the corner of one of the photos and stuff. So just to, yeah, add something eye-catching, I guess.
0: Yeah, they're really beautiful, and I love obviously the nature motif and definitely has that kind of 70s like Fleetwood Mac vibe, so absolutely love it. And going back into the EP itself, so I'm really drawn to lyrics. I love all elements of music, but I love a good lyric. And I was wondering what like your guys' favorite lyric or line was out of the EP, if you can pick one.
2: I was thinking about this, and in one of the songs from the EP Vanity, there's a line that says, "Double-sided mirror, flickering and faulty from not being everything I want." And I think that's a cool one.
0: Oh, yeah. Cool.
1: I thought about the line that we created in Housewife that goes plastic pink flamingos playing bingo, and it just cracks me up every time. And the way that it is like sung as well, because Poppy will like say the line, and then I'll be like, "Bingo!" at the end, and it's just funny.
0: I love that. It's a real contrast in the choices. But I've just got one more question. So on my radio show on Femme Fatale, we love to platform gender diverse and female artists. So you've I was wondering what you could give to like advice for other women and gender diverse people coming up in the scene, especially in a male dominated like genre and space.
2: We personally haven't had any jarring experiences, really, I would say. It's been like there's been hard moments, but not really anything that we've been very lucky to be so supported in Nui.
1: Yeah, I think it is just important to stay true to yourself and the music you want to create, because yeah, there may be people that tell you to go in a different direction, and I think a big part of being able to do that is also by surrounding yourself with people who will lift you up and sort of support you through, and having that around you is, I think, essential to sort of being able to, yeah, believe in yourself and keep going even when it does get challenging.
0: Yeah, well, I feel like that's, that's true from the heart, and if you guys have had great experiences, then obviously that's what you want to hear as well. And it is the people that you surround yourself with. Yeah. Well, thank you so much for chatting with me. I really appreciate you taking the time out of your day.
2: Thank you so
1: For
2: much for
1: having
2: having us.
1: us.
2: It's so nice to see you.
0: Yeah, you too. We're gonna play one more song off of Guarded Gardens. This is Vanity by Chain Daisy. 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

0: You're listening to Femme Fatale on 4ZZZ. That song right there was Mother Song by Leah Senior, a brand new release from her brand new album, Point Road Night, which is so, so good. I absolutely love that song. I went to Abbey Fest, or aka the Medieval Festival, the Ren Fair, this weekend, and it was so, so much fun. And that song just really, really got me in the mood. Yeah, yeah, it's so medieval. I actually had a chat to her about it, and yeah, she said she wanted to kind of create a folk rock ballad that could be played in 40 years' time.
1: Oh, awesome.
0: And I think she did exactly that. And it's a letter, kind of a letter that she wrote with another friend to a friend who was experiencing motherhood for the first time and was really scared about it. So I thought it was such a beautiful song, and I wanted to play it on the show today. But you're listening to Femme Fatale on 4ZZZ. Before that, we played Gospel Oak by Wolf Alice, which was released brand new from them, from the Clearing B-Sides, which is from their album that they put out last year.
1: Deluxe. So
0: beautiful song from them, very different to their usual vibe. And then before that was Vanity by Chain Daisy, with their interview that we did with them. And you can listen back to that one at 4ZZZ.org.au/programs if you wish. But it was lovely chatting with them.
1: Yeah, it was a really beautiful interview. I hadn't heard of them before, so it's nice to be able to platform some new and different artists on Femme Fatale that we haven't really dived into before. So yeah, thanks for bringing them in.
0: No worries.
1: We've got some texts on the text line, actually, from Loki, my dad. But he texted in, listening in SoCal, this off, play some super Aussie tunes for us. Can we request, we got a request from Quantum, and apparently if we play it, Quantum's going to put their money down and join the 4ZZZ family, which is amazing. I can definitely do that. I'm going to give a few shout outs. I have to shout out Christine, Ingo, Quantum, and Sean, and then the money will go down. We've had a request for La Tigre. We're going to play Decepticon because an absolute banger. It's off their self-titled 1999 album, but Quantum, I will spell out the instructions for you and for our listeners for subscribing. All you have to do is head to 4ZZZ.org.au/support, and there are a bunch of different options depending on how giving you're feeling, or if you want to sign up just yourself or your pet, or I don't know, a passionate sub, and then you get some awesome merchandise as well to wrap. But yeah, thanks for listening today, guys, to Femme Fatale. Hope you're enjoying your first 4ZZZ experience, and then we're going to play some more new music as well. So this is Decepticon by La Tigre on Femme Fatale on 4ZZZ. Who took the

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1: On Friday, 23rd of October, spend an evening with the Sunny Boys at Roma Street Parklands as they celebrate 45 years of their eponymous debut album. This will be the Sunny Boys' only Australian show in 2026. Joining them for this momentous occasion is The Clouds, Spy vs. Spy, and Mick Madue and the Ursula Four. 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

0: that right there is a brand new one from Perth-based band Little Guilt called Double Down. Such a big fan of them. They have such a cool sound. We got to interview them quite a while ago, actually, for one of their older songs, which was really, really great. But this track, they filmed the music video in New York, and it looks absolutely awesome. And in the bridge, they've said there's a voice recording that they took in a beautiful Italian cathedral where you can hear a voice echoing throughout the space. And it feels like they've brought two worlds together in the long distance away from home and then also their Western Australian home. So it's really, really beautiful. And they just got announced as the opener for Wolf Alice in WA, which is super, super awesome. They said it's their dream band to open for. So yeah, really, really cool. Before that was, I'm going to struggle saying this, Sea Anemone.
1: Anemone.
0: Yep. By Blue Dino, off their debut album Disc 2. And before that was Ceilings by Wishlist off their brand new EP, Big Fan. And yeah, they're really cool. We got to chat with them as well, and the whole EP is really, really great. And at the top was Decepticon by Latigre, which was a request from my father and his friends in Southern California. So shout
1: great,
0: out.
1: Great request.
0: Yeah. Freaking
1: now,
0: banger.
1: Now I'm questioning if I've pronounced that right as well.
0: You did. Actually, you did.
1: I don't know.
0: It's spelt different to how you say it.
1: Which
0: that's
1: is
0: the tricky thing.
1: Weird.
0: And we're always like reading off the screen when we're reading the song. So like it's really tricky.
1: It trips you up.
0: It does.
1: But we're at the end of our show, unfortunately. But don't worry, we've got The Hangover up next. So stick around for that. One of our favorite shows here on 4ZZZ. But we're going to end with one of my favorite songs. It's a track by Fleshwater. This one's called Closet. It's from their 2022 album, We're Not Here to Be Loved, one of the best albums ever. You should definitely check it out if you haven't. But they're actually about to tour in Australia for their most recent album, 2000, In Search of the Endless Sky. And they're playing in Brisbane on the 5th of November at the Triffid. And I've already got my ticket, so
0: yes,
1: you know.
0: Yes, I was going to say, surely you're going to be
1: there. I definitely do. But if you like this vibe, you should definitely go check the rest of their music out and hopefully catch them on their tour. But yeah, thank you for tuning in. We've been Femme Fatale on 4ZZZ. This is Fleshwater with Closet.

0: We acknowledge the traditional owners of the land on which we broadcast. We pay our respects to the elders, past, present, and emerging, of the Turrbal and Yagara people. We acknowledge that their sovereignty over this land was never ceded,
1: and we stand in solidarity with them.
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Good afternoon. You are listening to The Hangover on 4ZZZ. Shout out to Femme Fatale. Excellent show, as always. You're listening to me. My name's Jodie. I am by myself in the studio for this show. So if you would like to listen to anything and you're a subscriber, text in 0420-626-733. We just heard that track was Eka Vandal with their song, Bleed But Never Die. It's from their album that came out, and it came out last month, I think. It's a banger. It goes all over the place. There's short little punk songs on it. There's a couple of hip-hop tracks. And then there's stuff like that, which is Bleed But Never Die, which is fun. So I'm going to do a on this day. I do want to tell you that it has ticked over into the new financial year, so that means that it's ticked over into a new month, which means that there's a new subscriber prize if you subscribe during the month of July and you happen to like music or records or books or DVDs. You're in luck because you go in the draw to win a voucher from Garage Sounds Record Store to the value of $200. Can be redeemed for anything in store, including vinyl records, CDs, cassette tapes, books, DVDs, merch, and heaps more. It's located at Upper Mount Gravatt near Garden City and also has regular market stalls as well around southeast Queensland, including the monthly Brisbane Record Fair. So if you want to check them out, look them up on Facebook. If you're a Zed subscriber and you get there, they give you 10% off, which is pretty damn cool. So, yeah, that's the subscriber prize if you subscribe during the month of July. And then you can text in and tell me if you want to listen to something and I'll play it for you. But I have queued up a bunch of new songs that have been released in the last days to months. They all need language warnings because I like swear words. So enjoy these. This one needs a language warning. It is by a band called Dirty Linen and it is called Leave Me Alone. Language warning. 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

Yes, hello. This is Officer Daniels of the Police Department. I have commandeered this rogue radio station 4ZZZ to tell you that the next song contains strong language and or content. Good day.

Just warning you, this next song may contain strong language such as and. So you might want to tune back in later.

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Welcome. Have a nice ride home if you're on the way home from school, but you're probably not because it's probably school holidays. I don't know. I have cats instead. Top of the bracket was Dirty Linen with Leave Me Alone. After that was a new one from Viper Snatch, Nina, which is an acronym for No Is Not An Answer. After that, I'd like to send that one out to all of my gym friends. That was called Gym Sluts by Pussy Jane from the sunny coast, I'm pretty sure they're from. Rats Elder all the way from Perth, and I played their song Art School Dropout and in brackets Jazz Origin Story. After that, we had Slurpee Jerks, That's Not My Name. I'm sending that one out to Shane because he requested some Slurpee Jerks, I think. Anyway, it's for you anyway, Shane. Citizen Rat after that with Happy. Lenora Drive with Nothing Left. And that last one that we just heard was Locals Peachy with one of their new ones, Nosebleed. Now, I'm going to tell you about some things that are happening around the world, around Brisbane. But Brisbane is part of the world, so I'm not wrong, I guess. I'm going to kick it off with what's happening in a couple of weeks' time. 4ZZZ is proud to celebrate the 10th Brisbane Community Cup on Sunday, the 26th of July. 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I've got some Dirty Harry lined up later on. 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And this next one. Do you like dark beer, puppets and Satanism? If you gave an enthusiastic yes to at least two of these, you'll love the Scratch Bar, Milton's Weekend of Darkness. A three-day celebration of dark beer showcasing roughly 30 beers over exactly 3 days in a borderline incomprehensible themed event. 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The Scratch Bar is a proud sponsor of 4ZZZ. And there is one more on Thursday this week, the 16th of July, at the Brisbane Jazz Club. Menagerie presents an immersive neo-soul experience that centres femme power, lush vocal harmony and deep musical connection. This six-piece ensemble will deliver two dynamic sets of original music that blends warm, retro-inflected soul with modern groove, jazz sensibilities and expansive arrangements. Tickets at thebrisbanejazzclub.com.au. Menagerie are a subscriber band to 4ZZZ. Thanks, Menagerie. And I actually dug out, I was having a listen to some of their tracks earlier and I dug one out to play later too. But for now, I have been getting a couple of texts in and I've got one lined up. This one here is for Jasper. He wanted to hear some Pup and I played it. I went, oh, I like that song. So good request, Jasper. I think it needs a language warning, so I'm going to give it one anyway. If you want to hear something, text in. 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

0: Did you know that the content of the following material could offend? 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

0: You're listening to The Hangover on 4ZZZ with me, Jody. This show is called The Hangover because usually most people have a hangover on a Monday, I think. Some people have them on a Sunday. Some just drink the whole week through. Some don't drink at all. It's a wild west out there of drinkers and non-drinkers. Top of the bracket was Pup with their track DVP. That track was for Jasper. After that was Mitch Please with Running Buddy. You can catch them at the Z51 gig that's happening in October. After that was Durry Mums with Smith's Chips. And then that last track there was Bubblegum Haircut with Hang Me Up By My Boots. I'm pretty sure that's the one that Bubblegum Haircut did the film clip to, where they're running down the streets of, I think, the valley in slow motion with, you know, setting off, what are they called? Flares. Anyway, just being kids getting up to stuff. Hey, I've had some text messages come in with a few people telling me what they want to hear. Good afternoon, Jack, Jasper, Pete, Andrew, Sean. If I can find it, I'll play it, so I will. Pete got a bit cheeky and has asked if I can play a 6.5 minute long song. That's so long, Pete, but for you I will do it. For you I will. If it was anyone who wasn't a subscriber, I would definitely say no. And I've got another one here that Andrew requested by a local band called Caravan, called Shades of Blue. But before I play either of those songs, I'm going to play this one because it goes for less than 3 minutes, which is the appropriate length for a song, if you ask me. Anything longer than that, you probably, you know, didn't say it all in the first bit, but... Anyway, I'm going to put an extra language warning on it because it definitely needs it, because Mud Rat is coming up. 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
1: 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Occasionally things will get a little bit rude, a little bit naughty, sometimes even downright saucy. You know, that may not be everyone's cup of tea, so... if you wear your britches a little bit tight, now might be a good time to...
2: run for the hills! Fuck, snail!
1: That's right, you beggars. Run. And now, please enjoy the filthy content of 4...

paychecks. Isn't your work always the same? Maximize profit, maximize human suffering, disregard the environment, disregard the community, disregard everyone who isn't you and your fucking client. Perhaps I'm being too harsh. You weren't the one who turned citizens into taxpayers and passengers into customers and community members into ratepayers and ratepayers and everybody who couldn't pay up into a piece of human garbage. When did we become production units? When did we become nothing more than the sum of all our parts? An equation that you could work out and feed the right things to for maximum efficiency. I am not a production unit. I am a human being. I make

0: Oh, hi. You caught us waiting for Mum's famous Sunday roast. 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Now I've registered online, it's important for these guys here to know, because families play an important role in the donation process. 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

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My name is Jodie. It's just gone 4:15. If you had to be somewhere at 4 o'clock and you're not there, you're late. Top of the bracket was Mudrat with I Hate Rich Seas. After that was Caravan with Shades of Blue, Cable Ties, Say What You Mean, a new one from Dinosaur Jr., who've been playing for about 80 years at this point, Several Got Away, and then an old one from Archers of Loaf with their track Web in Front, which is a cute song. And I thought I'd play a couple of old white dude bands because I'm going to play some young bands now. I've just had somebody text in and tell me that they're actually playing this Friday at Season 3 in the Gabba. So I'm going to play one of their new songs. Thanks for texting in. And I picked a couple of songs as well because another band that's playing, Jep, have a new song out. And I've picked their track, All My Friends Are Orchids. But before that, you're going to hear Teenage Bees with their single Slam Hunk. Thanks, Jack, for texting in. And if you're not doing anything, go to Season 3 this Friday and catch these two young bands.

Well, that was fun. That last one that you just heard, that was Teenage Bees with their single called Slam Hunk. And before that was Step with their track All My Friends Are Orchids. The kids are all right, I tell you. If that's what they're doing, they're definitely, you know, probably staying out of trouble and learning their instruments and learning how to do recording and stuff. But both of those bands are playing at Season 3 on Friday if you want to get down to that one. And while we're talking about music and young people, I thought I would throw in a little bit of shameless self-promotion. Well, not really. There's going to be a car park show next weekend. So not this weekend. It'll be the day before Reklink on the Saturday in the 4ZZZ car park. A band I played earlier, which was the Phosphenes, they're young kids. Well, young kids. They're in their 20s. To me, that's young. They might be teenagers. Who knows? But they're going to be playing in the car park. We're also going to have a band called Sticker Bomb playing in the car park. They're super new. Flangepanties are going to play our last all-ages show ever. So we're going to try and say, look, if you're an adult, don't come unless you're bringing a kid, because we don't want it to fill up and create a situation. But anyway, the other person who's playing that gig is Emmy Auer, who is a fantastic local singer-songwriter, and I thought I would play one of their tracks now because I haven't heard it in a while, and it's a bloody good track. So this one is Emmy Auer with Numero Uno. 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
0: Yes, from what I can tell, the album of this week, I think last week it was Dirty Harry, who I've got lined up to play soon. And this week I think it is Miles Nautu, or Nautu. And there's a really long description about this track, but what I think I might do is just let you figure out how you feel about it. All of the tracks need a language warning. It's a 5-track EP, and it's got lots of collaboration and hip hop, and this person's played at the Sydney Opera House as part of the Vivid Festival they've got there. So really good stuff. I'm just going to play it and you can listen to it. But it's kind of cute and cool. Hang on. No, I didn't queue it up. Oh, here we go. Now I found it. I had the wrong one queued up. Now I've got it. Now you can tell us what you reckon of Miles' new track. 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
1: Hoist the mainsail, man the brig, be war, language be ahead. Be careful of these murky, dirty waters that we be heading in. This song is rated R.

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I just played a whole bunch of new music for you there. I hope you enjoyed it. If you've just tuned in, yes, it is 4ZZZ. Yes, it is Monday. And my name is Jody. I'm not sure if I said that or not, but I'm still thrown by that PJ Harvey song. It's just not what I was expecting. Anyway, that was ages ago. I think I started that bracket off with Miles Naughty with the track Closer There from our album of the week. After that was Menagerie with their track First Sunday. They're playing at the Jazz Club on Thursday, I think it was. Sometime this week, if you like it. They're called Menagerie. Look them up. After that was Dirty Harry with their track Love and Piss. And then I had Gumboot with Lay It Down. These are all new tracks from those two. A new track from a local band called Revolver. Yeah, yeah, yeah. And that last one was from a band called Gesticulations. And that track was called Shit From Sugar. Now, I finally found a song for Sean, who requested it at the start of the show about 80 hours ago. So I'm going to play it here. Sean, it's a bit of a long one, but that's all right, because I'm going to come back after that and I'm going to do On This Day. And I got some fun songs to play for on this day as well. So don't leave yet. If you're looking forward to Locked In, that's less than an hour away. You can see some texts coming in already. I hope you're taking care of yourselves out there. But yeah, Sean, this one's for you. It's from Spy vs. Spy and it's Harry's Reasons.

0: 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My name is Jodie, and you just heard an old song from a band called Spy vs Spy, Harry's Reasons, and that one was for Sean. Now it's time for this.
1: There are so

0: in history.
1: Yes, it is the 13th of July. It's a Monday if you're on holidays and you're not sure what day it is. And we're starting all the way back in 1851. I'm going to tell you heaps of facts about things that happened on the 13th of July throughout history. In 1851, a person called John Loudon discovered tin on an East Indian island of Billiton. There you go. In 1871, this one is excellent. Of course it happened in London. It is the world's first championship cat show. It was organised by Harrison Weir and held at Crystal Palace. You can't get much more hoity-toity than that. In 1923, the Hollywood sign is officially dedicated in the hills above Hollywood, Los Angeles. It originally reads Hollywood Land, but the last four letters are dropped after a renovation in 1949. Then in 1930, it is World Cup season, but in 1930 was the first football World Cup competition beginning, and that was in Uruguay on this day. In 1939, Frank Sinatra made his recording debut with the Harry James Orchestra singing From the Bottom of My Heart and Melancholy Mood. In 1955, it was the last execution of a woman in Britain. Her name was Ruth Ellis, and that took place at a Holloway prison in London. 1955 was when they stopped, capital punishment, I guess, for women in London. That was the last one. In 1956, RCA releases Elvis Presley's single Hound Dog, which is a cover of Big Mama Thornton's original, written by Jerry Lieber and Mike Stoller, and it was backed with Don't Be Cruel, which was written by Otis Blackwell. So I thought I would play a song, but I don't want to play the Elvis Presley song. I want to play everyone the Big Mama Thornton rendition of Hound Dog, because I'm not sure if everyone's heard it. So this is a recording from 1952, before Elvis Presley did it. 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

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After listening to that, I'm not really sure why they bothered doing an Elvis Presley version. I reckon that's probably the best version anyone's going to get of that song. But that was Big Mama Thornton with the 1952 recording of the track Hound Dog, because I'm doing it on this day segment. And it is the 13th of June. We're up to 1970 when the building of the Amsterdam Metro begins. There you go. I thought it was older than that. 1977, New York City experiences a 25-hour blackout. I feel like we've had more than that in Brisbane on a kind of annual basis. But anyway, apparently it was a big idea, a big deal in New York City. 1978, the BBC bans the Sex Pistols single, No One Is Innocent. So I thought, well, if the BBC's going to ban it, we might as well play it. So I've got No One Is Innocent by the Sex Pistols here. You're listening to 4ZZZ. It's a slow burn start.

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My name is Judy, and that was No One Is Innocent by the Sex Pistols, because in 1978, the BBC banned that single. I think it's all right. Text line Tez just messaged in to say they definitely played the video here in Australia on Countdown and Rage from memory. And yes, I do remember Countdown and Rage, but I don't remember that particular track because I was a baby. All right, what are we up to? 1984. It was the last sitting of an all-white parliament in South Africa. So that was just over 40 years ago. It was the first time they had a non-white parliament. Yay! Getting with the times. 1985, Live Aid concerts. There was two of them held at both Wembley Stadium in London and JFK Stadium in Philadelphia, Pennsylvania. It raised over $70 million for African famine relief. So hopefully most of that $70 million went to where it needed to go. 1987, this one's a fun one. A federal judge throws out Bette Midler's $10 million lawsuit against Ford Motor Company, which used a sound-alike voice for its TV commercials. Lol. Also in 1987, Kylie Minogue released her debut single, Locomotion. So there you go. You've been releasing music for almost 40 years. And I am pretty sure that the last time I was on here, or one of the recent times that I was on the microphone, I incorrectly said that Kylie Minogue's first single was something else. What was it? It's got to be certain or something. I don't know. But it's definitely not. It was Locomotion. So 1987. I've got a 1988 recording of it to play for you because I feel like I should play it because I got the first single wrong last time. Woo! Get into it. Put some bright shades on.

Yes, the Locomotion, Kylie Minogue's first ever single. Just had a suggestion. The text line's been going off about Slurpee Jerks today, so it must have made a big impression on the weekend. I've already played Slurpee Jerks earlier today, sorry, but if you want to request another song, you can. But Pete Davies has just said that Slurpee Jerks should cover Locomotion, and I think that I agree with Pete. I think Slurpee Jerks should cover Locomotion. So there you go. It's out there in the wild. If anyone wants to give them a nudge. Anyway, we're up to 1994. Tonya Harding's ex-husband, Jeff Gillooly, is sentenced to 2 years in prison for his role in the attack on the American Olympic figure skater Nancy Kerrigan. In 1995, the spacecraft Galileo releases a probe to penetrate and take measurements of Jupiter's atmosphere. Not a person, it's not an alien one. There should be more alien history available. 1997, this one's a sad one. A crowd of over 100,000 people gathered to watch the Royal Canberra Hospital implosion. So obviously they were getting rid of the old one to make a new one. Unfortunately, a 12-year-old person, Katie Bender, was killed instantly when debris from the site travelled across Lake Burley Griffin. So it's travelled a very long way to get her, and she was very unfortunate. In 2003, Network 7 debuted the game show Deal or No Deal. And I think it's still going, which, I don't know, yeah, Australian TV is. Some of it's amazing and some of it's Deal or No Deal. In 2006, UK singer-songwriter Lily Allen released her debut album, All Right Still. It got a Grammy nomination as well for Best Alternative Music Album, which is wild that it was considered alternative. But anyway, in 2013, Black Lives Matter, the hashtag, was created in response to the acquittal of George Zimmerman on trial for the murder of Trayvon Martin. And on this day in 2018, Johnson & Johnson were ordered to pay a record $4.7 billion in damages in talc cancer cases brought by a jury in the US state of Missouri. So for anyone who doesn't know, there's in talcum powder and the asbestos, the things that make both of those things in nature grow pretty close to each other. So without checking the talcum powder properly, they ended up putting heaps of asbestos in the talcum powder and people got really sick from it. I'm pretty sure that's what it was, within a nutshell. There's a couple of documentaries on it actually floating around on all your streaming services if you're that super interested. But birthdays today. Harrison Ford was born in 1942. Patrick Stewart, he was recognised globally as his Captain Jean-Luc Picard, I haven't said that properly, in Star Trek, and Professor Charles Xavier in the X-Men. Woody Guthrie was born in 1912. And Ken Jeong, who is an American comedian and actor famous for his roles in The Hangover and The Community. He was born in 1969. And people who passed away today in 1954, Frida Kahlo, Mexican painter, and Corey Monteith, 1982 to 2013. He was from Glee. Finn Hudson in Glee, he was. So I'm going to play a track and then I'm going to come back and tell you what days we're celebrating today. But I thought I'd play a Lily Allen song that didn't get thrashed on normal commercial radio. So I reckon I'm just going to give it a language warning because it probably needs it, because Lily was a little bit of a potty mouth every now and then. 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

excellent. I can't because my house is on fire. I've got to go. I've got herpes and syphilis. That's what I'm going to use the next time someone wants me to do something and I don't want to do it. No, I can't. My house is on fire. That was Lily Allen with her track Knock 'Em Out, because Lily Allen's debut album was released. I've pretty forgotten it. How bad's that? In 2006. There you go. So what are we celebrating today? You'll be happy to know that it is this day on the 13th of July, International Rock Day. Where would we be without rocks? Go on a rock hunt and see how many different kinds you can find. Yay, I reckon put some little googly eyes on them and keep them as a pet. That'd be fun. Have some little rock pets. Don't even have to fit. You don't have to worry about them dying. They might lose an eye or two, but you can stick them back on. Beef tallow day today. Not really one for the vegetarians and vegans. It's National Barbershop Music Appreciation Day. Now, that's not listening to music while you're getting your hair cut by a barber. It is the traditional four-piece a cappella arrangement of barbershop music, which hasn't really had too much of a resurgence in recent years that I've seen. Everyone's doing pub choir. Yeah, I think, you know, the barbershop should come back. Embrace Your Geekness Day. So that's fun. Everyone's got a little bit of geek in them. I'm definitely wearing glasses. I don't know why glasses are, like, make you a geek. If anything, it just makes it difficult to read things without them. It's International Town Criers Day, which, I don't know, we haven't had a need for any of them since the internet. I feel like the internet has the new town criers and they're just incels with nothing better to do. National Franks and Beans Day. Franks and beans. I do love beans. And you know what? I've been eating more and more beans as the years go on because food's getting really expensive. And beans are still kind of not that expensive. There's lots of, you know, iron in them, especially if you're getting kidney beans. So, you know, it's a good substitute for meat, which is wildly expensive and we probably shouldn't be eating anyway. It is National Delaware Day, which just reminds me of Wayne's World, if you know, you know. National Fool's Paradise Day, which I had to look up what a Fool's Paradise Day was, and it's just about being silly and pretending you're not in the real world, which I feel like I do all of the time. It's Gruntled Workers Day. It's a day to celebrate those who feel truly content in their jobs, but I would pose that if you're truly content in your job and you're just gruntled every day, you probably don't need a day to celebrate because your days are already happy anyway. There's lots of other things being celebrated in the month of July. So these are month-long holidays. National Ice Cream Month, I agree. It should definitely have a whole month. It is National Anti-Boredom Month, which, meh. That's a bit of a stretch. Independent Retailer Month. Yes, excellent. I feel like every month should be Independent Retailer Month so that, you know, they can sell their wares. Always use cash, people. If you've got an opportunity to pay someone cash and they're an independent retailer or just an independent service provider of any kind and you can pay them cash, do so, because it helps people not have to claim it all of the time if they choose not to. It is National Picnic Month as well, which it has been really nice weather lately. Apparently it's going to rain heavily in South Queensland, Northern New South Wales during the week. So if you haven't washed your car, leave it till next week. But yeah, National Picnic Month in the month of July because it's not too hot. Still lots of ticks around, I think, I'm told. But yeah. Anyway, that's it. Thanks for playing along. I'm going to play The Gits now because I like The Gits and I think this is a cool song. It's called Another Shot of Whiskey. 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
1: Duck, this next song has some naughty words that rhyme with fire truck. So if that brings you unstuck or leaves you dumbstruck, then tune out while we run amok.

The following item has words which are likely to be naughty and probably contains lewd and adult concepts. So if you are liable to be offended, I'd tune out now. Right now.

You're listening to The Hangover on 4ZZZ. Top of that bracket there, we had the Getz with Another Shot of Whiskey. And then we had some new stuff from Big Noda, FMD. Then some new stuff from East Coast Aliens, Psycho Cypher. That last one was a bit of an oldie, but a goodie. I say oldie, maybe like a year ago, 2 years ago. The Cost of Living by Sunshine Coast band The Drop Beers. Never been more relevant, I don't think. But I do want to, I'm about to head out and hand over to Locked In. But before I do that, Elliot has texted in, thank you, Elliot, to remind me that July is also Disability Pride Month. So thank you. I'm not sure how I missed that one. But I found a track that I think has been released pretty recently by an Australian artist, Eliza Hull. She lives with Charcot-Marie-Tooth syndrome, which is it's a genetic disorder that usually affects the feet. It's neurological, but the feet get high arches and the toes curl out. It can be quite debilitating, and it starts when you're a teenager as well. So that's really unfortunate. But I love the fact that there are artists out there that sing about their experiences, and we can learn from them. So I've picked this track, which is a fairly recent one from Eliza Hull, and it's called Rewind. And thanks again to Elliot for bringing my attention to my rather large oversight when I was saying what months we're celebrating this month. 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

Well, there you go. I pressed a button and it didn't want to do its thing. I'm out of here, guys. That was Eliza Hull with Rewind. Hopefully everyone's coming along to Recklink. Tickets are on sale now, so jump on there. And I'll go out with this track that Locked In can fade out if they want to. I saw Masochist on the weekend and they're absolutely bloody brilliant. This one is called True Growth. We'll see you next week. Have a grouse time.

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1: 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A lot of these letters and tracks we play contain really f***ing strong language, so if you're not into that, tune out from 6 to 8 p.m.
2: Shout out to Tim, shout out to Tim. Turn it louder and then say fuck the gods and fuck them hard, then give a shout out to Tim. 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

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Turn up louder and give. This one's for Tim. Anyone else locked in with him? Yeah, 4ZZZ on a Monday at 6, but we already did judge one day sentencing. We certified on the books, that's menacing. Look it up. Look it up. We learned to ride because they took out everything. Crooked cunts. Serious, this is Aaron. Shout out to Tim at Burrellin. Who put the blue in Caravan? 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

0: Tim. 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
2: Zoom in. Man up. Let's do this.

0: Yo, what's up?
1: Who that?
0: Yeah, it's your boy, Bradwood Corpzilla. Corpse 1R.
2: In the house.
0: Yes. I'm back from a hiatus. Everyone's wondering where I was going. Look, we're having a contract disagreement. I asked for six figures. So we met in the middle and they gave me crayons, but I'm going to sue because the crayons were not edible and I got sick. And also, they don't clean the windows properly and I'm getting sick from licking them, you know what I mean? So
1: we didn't give you crayons, don't bullshit.
0: Stop licking the windows. I'm a paid worker, not a volunteer.
1: Paid in love.
0: I like that you disputed the crayons, but not them licking windows. That you didn't say that's not true either, you know?
1: Can you see those marks on those windows? Someone's definitely licking those. We are really glad to have Brad back on this continent and here in the 4ZZZ studios. But first of all, before we get on with the locked-in show, big thanks to Jody. I needed that first hour of angry, sweary music, and so this show won't be the most sweary show on the grid today. not that we normally are. If you're listening to Locked In for the very first time, this show is 100% programmed by VIPs. That is very important. Prisoners.
0: Free the boys.
1: Free the girls. Free the girls and free everyone in between. And so you might hear a bit of swearing. You might hear some stuff that you don't like from your position of privilege.
0: Probably when I talk.
1: you might find Brad, you know, interesting.
0: Yeah, interesting. That's one way.
1: I don't know. You tell
0: if
1: us.
0: Anyone, if anyone who knows me from the couple hundred times I went to jail, can you... hit me up. I've got a proposition. If any of yous, because there's an overwhelming amount of drill. If any of yous like,
1: so much drill.
0: Yeah, if anyone message me, you know what I mean. And if you want one song, no letter or shout out, just one song that's not of the hip hop genre, I will fast track it. But please be sincere. I'm sick of my whole phone list is just sexy hot singles dying to meet me. You know what I mean? Other strange people sexually harassing me. I'm over it. You know what I mean? I just want to live my life. You know what I mean? So music things only. Any dick pics will be blocked.
1: That's not what I hear. Oh, anyway, so VIPs, welcome to your show. We're going to get on with those letters. We got some text messages blowing up the text line already. 0420626733. We just heard to open up the show. Shout out to Timbo Animal, and we also had a little bit done for us by Bo Granzy. And thanks, Bo. Love watching your learning journey. Keep it up.
2: Yes.
1: Now, Brad, there was something you said in your letters and something you just joked about before that you were going to get out and you'd probably just be found around the trap houses, but you haven't been.
0: Yeah, I've been doing real martial art. You know, I've been out life. 3 months. I haven't even had a sip of alcohol since I've been out. You know, it's good, bro. Like, anyone knows me knows, like, I am, like, top-tier lost, proper scattered demon, full-blown lost, you know what I mean? Like, no hope, you know what I mean? So, like, if I can do it, anyone can, you know what I mean? So, yeah, no, like, I used to be, like, a pretty, like...
1: lost cause.
0: Pretty lost cause, you know what I mean? Well, my whole life revolved around just 30 units in a syringe, you know what I mean? That was my life, you know what I mean? And, yeah, there's a way out, you know what I mean? Yeah.
1: We don't believe in lost units
0: around
1: here. We just think that people are getting some lessons and stuff that they need to be better people. And welcome to our village.
0: Well, there's... life's just a series of trials and tribulations, but it gets to a stage where it's life just testing you, or you're like a sadomasochist or something, you know?
1: That's it, and you make a choice. Now, we've got a couple of letters. Now, we're going to start off with, we got one from Shani that we have.
0: Shani. Shout out, Shani.
1: Thanks, Shani. I'm counting down to Shani getting out too. Woohoo. All right, far away.
0: Too locked in. Hey, thank you for your time every Monday night. Can I please shout out to my silver fox at BTCC, always smile, stay real. The best thing about me is you. To the world, you may just be one person, but to one person, you may just be the world. And then there's like a drawing of an emoji, which is like you know, like a cheeky where it's a smile, the tongue coming out, then it says joke. Two blondes. I just want to know the joke's coming up. That the top part was sincere, you know what I mean? Just before I get in trouble for reading people's letters out wrong again.
1: Now it's a joke, yes.
0: So first one's serious, now's the joke. Two blondes were having a disagreement over some tracks they
2: found
0: in the forest. Yep. One insisted they were dog tracks, the other was sure they were Fox Tracks. They were still arguing the train hit them. A bit of a dark twist. I like that. Didn't see that coming, you know?
1: That escalated quickly.
0: Yeah, that did escalate quite quickly, you know what I mean?
1: What's the song request?
0: We've got three songs coming up. Oh, yeah. Also, that's Love Your Strawberry Blonde. So with the three songs, I'm Gonna Love You, Cody Johnson, Carrie Underwood and that. Love Somebody by Keith Urban, and The Best by Tina Turner. I love turning, Mr. Turner. No, Mr. Turner, no. That was a shit joke. Can we take that off the air when you are?
1: Yes. We'll edit that out.
0: Yeah. Can you do like a Jerry Seinfeld joke or something? Like, I know he's pretty hated at the moment, but it's still better than that, you know?
1: That's it. Well, if you want Time Brad to be cancelled, you just have
0: to have to be cancelled. Sign the petition. No more crayons, you know.
3: Just lick windows.
0: I just go back to licking windows. No more jokes, you know.
1: If you've got some crayons for Brad, do drop those in it.
0: They have to be halal though.
1: Halal crayons. All right. Let's get your tracks on, Channy. I'm Gonna Love You. Cody Johnson featuring Carrie Underwood. 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

0: 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That was a batch going out.
1: Sorry for party rocking.
0: No, that's not what it was. It was yes, it was. Best by Tina Turner.
1: No, it wasn't.
0: Not in your head, though.
1: It was Sorry for Party Rocking, LMFAO. And anyone saying it's not, it's a gaslighting narcissist.
0: To Love Somebody, Keith Urban, and another excellent opening here to The Locked In Show. And I'm Going to Love You, Cody Johnson with Carrie Underwood.
2: What a start to the show.
0: Now, I think we've got another one for the ladies.
2: Ooh.
0: I see you there, Trace.
2: Ooh, look at the envelope. It's kind of stylish.
0: It's pretty.
2: Thank you.
0: Oh,
2: Lane Jordan on this one. Erin's written in. Thank you, dear Erin. Goes like this. Locked In crew. Hey, guys. This letter is dedicated to do the biggest shout out to BWCC's June birthday bitch, the one and only red hot Rachel Ray.
1: Woohoo! Happy birthday, homie.
2: Yeehaw! We're a bit late. It was in June, but that's okay. Happy birthday, you sexy cunt. Hope you had a memorable birthday. Beep. Also, shout out to the BWCC's finest kitchen crew and BWCC's bitches in the community. And finally, Locked In. You know we all appreciate you and everything you do. Thank you, LL and R. Erin, please play Birthday Special, which happens to be Zach Bryan's Something in the Orange. You got a tick. Happy birthday to Rach. Hope you had a good time in June. And Brad, you got one over there, man?
1: Yeah, I do. This is actually pretty funny. This is from Billy Wilson. I was just talking to your mum, brother. It's Brad, you know? Yeah, I was just talking to your mum about, you know, Jody. Rest in peace, Jody Day. Okay, this is a letter from R&R for Bilzo, Billy Wilson. Okay, for the top part, for the boys in the unit, please play Earth Boy Long Loud Hours from, I think, Dub 3, R&R, R&R and that. Okay, let me see what this says. Dear Locked In crew, just wanted to request a few songs, please. I've been a long-time listener, but haven't sent a kite for, like, 10 years. Was 12 years old, lying to you in 2008. Now I'm fucking 30.
0: Dude.
1: Mad respect for you guys doing what you do. Can I please get two songs? And my silly wants two as well. Pretty please for your boy Bills. Hashtag longtime listener. Song number one, let's say LF70 crashes.
0: Yes, it does. It stands for Loco Familia.
1: Okay, and song number two, King Von Took Her to the O. Okay, and then thank you heaps, Bills. Okay, hey Locked In. I can't really read or write, but mad respect for you guys all. My shout out is to you guys and girls, XOXO. Song one, Snowy Badman, Intent. And song two, 1-4 Natural Habitat. Thank you heaps, much respect, Raph. And here are some backup songs in case you can't find or play any above. Hooligan Hess, Make Money Not Friends, and A Huncho Night Riders. Thank you, Winner and What. Shout out to Cody Pagel, my little big bro, Bulletproof. Love you, Chon. Yeah, shout out, Cody. Yeah, I just want to say, I just backed this letter. And we were just talking, you guys can be more like to save paper, save like you get some of your mates to chuck in some letters and you know what I mean. So like spread the love, you know what I mean. That was three people in one letter and it was like the tiniest letter ever. That was mad, you know what I mean. So yeah, more
0: that little torn strip. Yeah,
1: don't say strip on the show. People are gonna start hanging out, you know.
0: Not that kind.
1: No, but yeah, that was really good, you know what I mean. Like but yeah, people should do that more, you know. Like shout, get the boys to chuck in, you know what I mean.
0: Playlists as well. Yes. Unfortunately, we can't do the Lockyer Valley doesn't get the digital yet, but you can send your playlists in for this show. We'd love to theme them, trying to vary it up a little bit. So we got, I think I got four ticks off that letter.
1: Yeah, there was a few. And just the letter before that was a birthday record. Just letting you know, I turned 29 going on 12 on
0: when?
1: On Sunday. So,
2: Time for some cake.
1: Yeah, time for some cake, you know what I mean? So if anyone wants to send any love letters, you know what I mean, to send it to 4ZZZ, you know what I mean, so I can
0: and birthday
1: pat myself text on the back on live air, you know?
0: Send Brad or Corpse a birthday text.
1: Yeah, 29. That's right, yeah.
0: Look at that. Did you think you'd make it to 29?
1: No.
0: Look at that. Such you're going to make adult it to 30 at this point.
1: Yeah, crazy, yeah.
0: By the time you're 30. Yeah. All right, let's get
1: proof people with extra chromosomes can do everything everyone else can, you know?
0: Let's get something in the orange. Zach Bryan, the Locked In show, hasn't been this exciting for a long time.
1: No need to thank me.
3: This song has a swear word. If you don't like swears, go make a cup of tea, bitch.

0: The way the orange touches all things around, the grass, trees, and dew. How I just hate you. Please turn those headlights around. Please turn those headlights around.
1: Oh my God, this song has a swear word. If you don't like it, go away.
2: He's a professional criminal. His last offence, a bank robbery in January. Fired three shots, but killing was in and gone in a few seconds. It was too dangerous to shoot at the airborne helicopter before Killick and his partner hijacked a car. Police were on the scene within minutes, but

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If this bothers you, well, you should probably cover your ears.

0: Some of the words in what you're about to hear are cursed.
1: So if that's not what you're into, just turn it down for a little bit.
2: Alistair.

Whoa, hold up. This next one's got some cussing words in it. If that's not what you're into, you might want to tune those ears out. I don't know, I'm just saying.

0: single shot for 10, now my semi extends.
1: They're going to have to make money, not friends. Natural Habitat 1-4. Before that, we also had Crashes LF70. Do you know that's a hard one to find? You're welcome.
2: You took a while. Sniffed it out, Siege. Well done.
1: Well, no, it was just because AI has taken over all this, like, commercial search engines now, and so you got to... Oh, anyway, remember the old Google algorithm? It made everything great, and now it makes everything shit. Anyway, before that was Long Loud Hours featuring Bertie Blackman by Earth Boy. We got some more tracks coming up. Who's got the next letter? Is it you, Brad?
3: Yeah, I do, yeah. This is from Jaden Skinner at Lockyer Valley and that. To the Locked In crew, first time writer here. I listen to the Locked In every Monday, one of the best things to look forward to throughout the week. Just want to give a quick shout out to my big sister, Tara Skinner at Nunanbar Correctional Centre. Miss you, love you lots, keep your head up. Keep your head high, sorry. Stay staunch all day, every day, that you'll be home soon.

0: I'll be out by 2028. Hope so anyways. Remember, they can lock the locks, but they can't stop the clocks. FDP, FDS, love your little bro, Jaden. Could you please play these other songs? Would appreciate it heaps. Dear Diary by Enter. Suicide Letter by Enter. Old Me Part 2 by Husky. Need Your Love on Part 3, Rob Swan. Bout Me by Denver. And Mental State by LJ. So, yeah, we can do those,
1: so
0: Mr. Jaden.
1: Can I just have that?
0: Of course you can.
1: I had to write myself a little letter because this is complicated. So this, you have here LJ at the end of your request, and it says Mental State, but there was no track called that. That was Zero Faded was the artist. So I'm not sure if that's the one you wanted, but I got by LJ the song Darker Days. The other tracks, Not Well, Dead Inside, Never Be the Same, Lately, Tired and Remember the Days. If that helps trigger your memory to send us another letter if we got the wrong one. I've also thrown in another track by LJ, which is released 2 weeks ago. The track is called White.
2: Ooh, a freshy seat.
1: You might like to hear
2: a
1: freshy, just in case I didn't get you the right one.
2: Good work.
1: All right, let's get this big batch of songs on. 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
3: 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Just warning you if you need to turn it down.

0: because he's so good.
1: That's what I mean, mate. Like, fuck, guys.
2: We're still got the talent, bro. The talent's still there, you know what I mean?
0: What's the name?
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0: You're listening to The Locked In Show on 4ZZZ. That was Rops One, Need Your Love, but it was part three featuring Say Lagoon. We also had a couple of tracks before that from LJ. We had a brand new one called White, and before that, a track called Darker Days. I hope we even got somewhere close to what you requested there, Jarl. Before that, Husky Old Me part two. All the different parts. Make Money Not Friends before that by Hooligan Hefs. Now, I've got just a quick shout out to do before we get back to the text. If you know of someone by the name of Clayton Krause, you have got to give your mum a call. She is extremely worried. And it says to let him know that Auntie Silver has some cash. So if you are out there, Clayton, please call your mum. She's worried, and we hope you are okay. Now, Brad, I got a couple of songs. They somehow snuck their way in here. There's this, like...
1: Yeah, black magic.
0: Split right at the halfway mark of the show here.
2: What's going on?
0: Yeah. Halfway corpse.
1: Yeah, halfway corpse,
0: that's
1: yeah.
0: That's not very flattering, is
1: that's
0: it?
1: Not that's not all that, but I've been called worse. I mean, I'll take a victory where I can get it, you know?
0: All the way.
1: Yeah, but yeah, as I said, we'll start this off, you know what I mean? If anyone wants to message me, you know what I mean, that, like, knows me, and wants a song that is not, like, hip-hop orientated, I get it start off with, this is Drunk Face by MGK, which I dedicate to my brother Keanu, and the second one is Drugs by Lil Aaron, which is, like, a similar sort of vibe, you know what I mean? I just want to show Keanu, but, like, this would be the first and last time, because I'm not trying to be a dog cunt, but I can listen to Spotify, you know what I mean? Like, this is for you guys, you know what I mean? So if anyone that knows me, get someone to hit me up, you know what I mean? And if you want a song that's not hip-hop, because, like, as you're probably aware, this is just, it's just non-stop drill, you know what I mean?
0: And trying,
1: like,
0: to spread it around. Spread
1: the love, you know what I mean?
0: Like, we've gotten in trouble from a couple of the old-timers as well who are getting a little bit annoyed with, like, one of the comments that was made that I think is really important for one of the old-timers is he said, we don't get access to any of our music in here, and some of the younger fellas are in and out on a regular basis and are getting to hear the tunes, and some of the old fellas were saying, we don't get to hear our stuff for a long time. So, got to remember, we don't have much space and we want to share it around, but we're going to play these couple of tracks and then we'll come back and
1: It does become political. Like, if you play, like, three songs that someone doesn't like, you know what I mean, it's the end of the fucking world. Normally, these people complaining have never read a fucking letter in their life, you know what I mean? So, like...
0: The politics have locked it.
1: If you don't want to write a letter, life's like a box of chocolates. You never know what you're going to get.
0: That's right. But what you're going to get up next is a couple of halfway selections from
1: Halfway Brad.
0: From Halfway Brad. That's
1: a
0: terrible name.
1: It is. I'm just going to take a picture if I can get it here. You know, I've had much worse nicknames.
0: We need to name this segment something cool. Let us know if you got a cool name for this segment.
1: Competition time. The winner gets crayons.
0: All right. Someone's already suggested on the text line. This is a text that come in from the lovely Dave. Said, please keep Brad. Give him so many crayons. He's great.
1: Oh, thanks, good. Dave.
0: Don't encourage him, Dave. Oh, my God. All right, Machine Gun Kelly, you're on The Locked In Show on 4ZZZ. Yeah.
3: 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If you prefer the beep, I tune out now.

0: when you look up and look back down, this right here will be fucking huge.
1: Let's go.

0: summer.
1: We drinking beers. We drinking beers.
2: Laker
1: we
2: beer out here. Too.
1: We out
2: represent.
1: Here. Drugs music video. Y'all don't even know. Y'all don't even know.

0: like I'm gonna be having white event too.
1: Too far.
2: Too far,
1: too
2: far, break.
1: Too quick. It was the halftime break. That was a couple of halftime tracks there from Brad. We had Drugs, Lil Aaron, and Drunk Face, Machine Gun Kelly. We are trying to do our best to spread around the request. We know not everybody gets access to writing letters. We know that some of you have written letters and they just freaking disappear in the mail. So, we want to keep the show as mixed as possible so everyone gets a chance to have their songs played.
2: It's like a mixed bag of lollies, see?
1: It sure is. And don't forget Wednesday
3: like a mixed
1: night.
3: Bag of crayons.
1: I would not be surprised if there's a packet of crayons waiting for your reception.
2: More crayons! Quick! More crayons!
1: That would be pretty funny. All right, it's 7:10. We have got time to get another letter or two on before we come back for some text messages. What do you got there for us, Brad?
3: Okay, we've got this a letter from R&R to the Locked In crew. Once again, thank you for everything you do. They're in the valley. Much love, loyalty, and respect from all the men still holding it down in the mainstream here in R&R. Middle finger to all the gronks who pulled the ripcord. And Kundal handle the heat in the kitchen. Ha ha, such is life. Fuck, I've been around the world and back, as everyone knows, here at R&R. I'm a frequent flyer. I'm back in C6 for like the fourth time in 15 months. But I'm over the moon to be back with one of the few men I look up to in this cunt of a place called prison. Dom, as always, the love is unconditional and loyalty unmeasurable. Keep doing what you're doing, brother. And as always, let's stay ready for war. Hoo-ah! And shout out to all my other black and white brothers in C3. Harley, my brother, it's been good to finally meet you. MT, Chili, you stinking cunt, floss your cheeks. Bondi, my big brother, stop being such a slight cunt and start training more, haha. And last but not least, couple of song requests. First of all, Federal Nightmare by Lil Durk. Diana by Pop Smoke. Most Wanted by A Huncho and Shoot 'Em Up by Nas. And Spaceship by Youngin Lips. And once again, Josiah, there is only enough room for one pagey, so find your own nickname. Also, line them eyes. Bronny up there, starting to look like Drake. Ha ha ha. Much love. Now, love you, Budu, from your big brother, Sean Pagey Page.
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1: Yes, we have both the brothers been writing in over the last couple of months. So let's get these. I've got two tracks on from there. Sorry, I started playing Federal Nightmares a little early. But don't forget, this one has a language. A big old fat ass language warning. You're on the Locked In Show on 4ZZZ.
0: Cash money. Like I'm gonna be having a white event too. Just come to the studio, just talking my thoughts.
4: Touch a trend, be wildin' with it.

0: That was Spaceship, Young and Lips, and before that we had Federal Nightmares, Lil Durk, a couple going out to, I think, was it one of the pages? Just one, just not one both. Of them.
1: All right, this is a cool fucking... This is some all right music.
0: There's some good metal coming up in the last part of this this show. Now, we're going to do... We might actually do... Oh, hang on. Okay, how do we do this? This is a complicated part of the show, Corpse. We've got to figure out the maths.
2: All right. I've got two songs on this letter.
1: I'm good at algebra. Give me a crayon and I'll start adding them.
2: Get the crayons out,
1: yeah. All right.
0: I can't even put
2: this
0: algebra together. Let's do that one,
2: okay,
0: Chase.
2: Let's do this.
0: I can do text.
2: All right. What's up, Locked In Crew? Been listening to the radio show for the last 4 years.
0: Dude.
2: This lagging. First time writing in ages. Just thought I'd drop a line. And shout out to all the brothers in Res, especially 3 Bravo. Keep your head up, stay strong, hugs, not drugs. Also, I'd like to shout out to all the pretty girls that are doing time in Queensland jails. Send us a letter if you want. Dwayne Decumber, D95824. 2 songs request, please. Hooligan Hefts, No Effects, Tick. And Tony Was a Good Day by Ice Cube. Oh, Today Was a Good Day by Ice Cube. Double Tick. Peace Out by Dwayne and Adam. Yeah, good work, kids.
0: All right, we'll get those couple on. We'll come back, do some text messages, and then we will finish off with a pretty heavy set just to put you to bed.
2: All right.
0: Nice.
1: Rock on.
0: Headbanging for your lullaby.
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0: go for. Okay, there we go. It Was a Good Day by Ice Cube, and before that, No Effect by Hooligan Heffs. You're listening to The Locked In Show on 4ZZZ. This has been an hour and a half so far. CJ, Trace.
1: Yeah, corpse, wine. Yeah, man at the hour.
2: The crayon
1: 24
2: dude.
1: Hours a day, 7 days a week, 365 days a year. The man at the hour.
0: If you want Corpse to come back, he works for crayons.
1: Yeah, I work for crayons, yeah.
0: So feel free to drop some off. You know where the pigeonhole is.
1: Yep.
0: All right, now you're going to do...
1: Halal ones, ideally, though.
0: You're going to do that? How would it... Sorry, a dumb question. Is there such a thing as non-halal crayons?
2: Depends if you want to shove them up your nose or not.
0: Did you look this up, or were you just talking shit and now I've like actually thrown you?
1: Well, who knows? Maybe they have gelatin or something in it. Like,
0: no, it's just wax.
1: And is it wax? Pig wax, maybe? Pig wax, maybe?
2: Yeah.
0: Wax and pigment. Have you ever made...
1: Yeah, you said the word pig. That's close enough, Haram.
0: We got to look that up. You might be right.
1: Can we Google what the best brand of edible and the tastiest crayons?
0: But they have to be halal.
1: They do have to be halal, yeah.
0: All right. Anyway, without...
1: And ethical. I don't want the man in the sweatshop, you know?
0: No, that really doesn't leave many brands, I don't think.
1: Well, I want ethical halal edible crayons, you know?
0: Now, let me make this a bit bigger because your old eyes might not be able to see that. There you go. Now, you're going to do
1: the most challenging
0: job on the show. There you go.
1: Okay. Can I have a shout out to Wade and Davey in
0: Text messages, by the way, for those who wonder.
1: Walston S7. It's your bro Hoffy. Love you, my bros. Red Love Heart. Dear Carissa, holla mama. Job interview went super well. Hopefully I'll hear from them by tomorrow. We went up to Sunny Coast over the weekend, played around a golf, and hiked up the mountain with the fam. We have a lot to catch up on. But then I always love you and can't wait to have you home. Keep being beautiful and I'll chat to you next week. XXS. Well, hope you get the job, mate.
3: Yeah.
1: Hey, Locked In crew. Just sending in a message for my little brother, Peace Johnstone at AGCC. Just letting you know, I've been thinking about you. Hope you're okay in there. Keep your head up. We all miss you, and we are looking forward to having you home again. Love and miss you always. Be safe. Love your big sister, Kayla, and your beautiful niece, Savannah. Dear Carissa, hey, Mama, tonight in our dreams, we're going into Minecraft, and we'll go through the nether portal, but instead it'll be a glowworm cave inside, and we can look at the beautiful glowing worms like stars that build house together, then make farms with us, the animals. We love you and can't wait to see you there. Good night, Mama. Sweet dreams. Love, SBK.
0: Nice. Oh, beautiful, as always.
1: Yeah.
0: I wish I could draw better because I would love to
1: do you want to borrow my crayons?
0: Drawings of your beautiful... If I could draw
2: the
0: better,
2: glow worms. Yep.
0: Such beautiful pieces.
1: Okay, shout out Peter Johnstone at R&R, Arthur Gore even. Thank you for your call today, sweet. Be seeing you soon. Love you heaps. Love Mumsy. Then there's loads of green love hearts. Hey, Locked In. I'm just want to do a shout out to my fuzzy teddy bear, Fred Fialamoto. And sorry if I pronounced that wrong. In Arthur Gorry. I love you so much. So much, my baby. And I hope for you to be home soon. I'll be at court tomorrow, so I'll give you a bit of a wave. Kisses and hugs. It was awesome to hear your voice today, XXX. Me and Zulu miss you so much. I can't wait till you walk through the doors of our new little home, XXX. Forever, you and I miss you, XX. Hey, Locked In, can I get a shout-out done? Thank you. Want to send my love to the boys at LV. Zach, you're a mad cunt. Love your brother, Sam. Baby, I can't wait to love you when you're out. Love your wifey. Can I scroll down a bit, please?
0: No.
1: Okay, so fair enough.
0: Secretary?
1: Yeah.
0: Can't you use a mouse?
1: No, I can't not.
0: All right, are we there?
2: Only uses crayons, Sage.
1: Yeah, only use crayons, yeah.
0: Hang on, did you skip a line? I think you skipped that line about a mad cunt, did you?
1: Yeah, that one. Too okay, boring. Sorry, you're a mad cunt. Love your brother, Sam, baby. Can't wait to marry you when you're out. Love your wifey. Oh, yeah, that makes a lot more sense. I was a bit worried. I'm like, that was very, like, platonic that it went, like, romantic. I was like, did I miss something there?
0: Yeah,
1: and I did, you know?
0: Line, yeah.
1: Yeah, I did, yeah.
0: That's good. We gotcha.
1: Hey, Locked In crew. I would like to do a shout-out to my mama, Shells, at BWCC tonight. The quote is, you are never too old to set another goal or to dream another dream. Love you very much from Kay. Hey, Football Z, I'd like to shout-out Isaiah in LV. Stay focused. They can lock the locks. They can't stop the clocks. Then a smiley emoji. Hey, Locked In, I hope you guys had an amazing weekend. Can I please give a shout out to my sweet boy Rabbit at Wolston? Baby, our countdown changed, but it didn't change our future. I know it hurts, I know it's disappointing, but don't let a minor setback erase everything you've achieved and all the progress you've made. Home is still waiting for you, and so am I. Hold your head high, baby. You're stronger and tougher than this. We'll get through it. You've got this, and I've always got you, Red Love Heart. They can lock the locks, but they can't stop the clocks. Every tick brings us closer. Purple Love Heart, in capitals, I fucking love you, cunt. XX.
2: Excellent.
1: I think that's like a rabbit, three rabbit emojis. Three green love hearts and three locks with the key next to it, you know? Shout out to my boy Stoodley at Wolston. Much love, and to my nigs. Oh, I shouldn't have said that, I'm white, but I said it. Trey Hooper and William Chapman. Eleanor, my brothers, Red Love Heart. Always Shania, and always a shout out to my Boneyard lover, Maddie at Lockyer Valley. Okay, I've had a really awful challenging 24 hours. I've been really struggling. I was in tears already 5 minutes in the show. Thank you so much, you legends. What I truly need right now, big love to all those there struggling. We are one and one together. Have an awesome night. Love to you and CJ. Love Joey, in brackets RYXOXO. Shout out to you, Joey. I hope things get better for you, my friend. Shout out to my son, Caleb Murphy, and the boys at Lockyer Valley Correctional Center. Hope you're having a good one tonight. Keep your head up. Remember, love you unconditionally. Love always. Mom XO, please. Son, flower emoji, play Wait On Me, Chef G, Sleepy Hollow. Look, sorry, but you've got to get someone to write that in. Like, we don't do requests on the text line. I just want to know. This wasn't me big noting myself. I'm not the author of this text. Please give Brad. Give him so many crayons. He's great.
0: Love you, Dave.
2: Thanks, Dave.
1: Yep. Well, I can. How many people need to say I deserve crayons before I get them? You know, like. We need to start a GoFundMe, you know. How much do crayons cost? We're going to raise like $4 or something.
0: Much. In fact,
1: we're starting a GoFundMe so we can raise $4, you know.
0: I'm pretty sure we have a box of crayons upstairs in the art. Okay, we have free art supplies here that we provide for everyone at the station who wants to come in and draw.
1: Well, I just want a snack.
0: Arts for everyone.
1: I'm just hungry, you know.
0: Get you some strawberry flavored.
1: Okay. Hey. Hello, ethical ones. Hey, guys. I want to say thank you for the great work you do for the people locked up in the system and their families, keeping them in touch. And can I give a massive shout out to my baby, Michael Small? I love you, baby. No matter what, I'm here for you. I just can't wait to make you my husband the day you get out. I just want to say, when you do get out, do not make any plans, as we will be busy in the bedroom and you will not be able to walk as normal. I'm going to be making love for you for at least 12 hours. I love you, my baby.
0: Ouch.
2: Wow.
1: Can I please give a shout out to the sexiest man alive? Michael Small, I want you to know there is not a day that goes by. I do not think of you every minute that goes by. I love you, babe. I just can't wait to wrap my arms around you, kiss your amazing soft lips. The main message I'm trying to get you, baby, is I'm the luckiest man alive. Ever to call you mine. I love you, baby.
0: Now that one looks like a double up there.
1: So yeah, that's a double up.
0: These ones.
1: Okay, shout out to Ricky Barker. I love you, and I've been wearing your double pluggers, the one you brought home last time, XX. Love always, Tammy, XX.
2: Good work, Tammy.
1: Shout out to my boy Ezekiel Dickinson in Lockyer Valley Correctional Centre. We love and miss you. Can't wait till you come home. Love from Mum and your sister and your brother and your brother-in-law.
2: Nice.
0: All right, and a couple sweet. On the email here, we've got one from Melissa, and it says, "Hey, Locked In Crew, want to give a shout out to my man Errol Masso from Brisbane Correctional Centre. I love and I miss you so much, baby. I am here waiting for the day you come home. We're going to have so much fun. Kiss, kiss. Never forget how much I love you. I will be counting down the days till I see you walk out them gates. So, baby, if you hear this tonight, can you please call me as soon as you get unlocked in the morning? The boys also have a message to tell you from family. The kids and I always think about you, baby. Love you loads." And another one here, this one from one of our former listeners now on the outside. This one's from Risky, Risky 4305, of course, says, "Hey, Locked In Crew, this is Marley Clancy here. Just want to say thank yous for all for giving us Boys Inside something to look forward to every Monday. I got released from Arthur Gorry on the 3rd of March, and I didn't get to say a proper goodbye to some of my brothers still inside. So without further ado, could you please shout out to my brothers Toothless, Kevin Hopkins, Phil Magnus, Dylan Pittman, my boy Paizo, Kieran Law, my nigga Jack, aka JP from the Z, my brother boy Maston Gower, my boy Lissy, and my big bro Pages, and to all the others that I met along the way. Love yous, all my brothers. I'm praying you are all staying staunch and staying deadly. Haven't forgotten about any of yous, not one bit. LLR to all my niggas incarcerated. Love, loyalty, and respect from Risky 4305.
2: Nice one, Risky.
0: Nice one there. Now, hang on, I have one here that I needed to read. Actually, can I get you to do that last letter there,
2: yeah,
0: crew?
2: Yeah.
0: And then I will just find this one more notice that
2: all
0: I
2: right.
0: had to read.
2: This one goes like this. "Hey, Locked In Crew, hope all is well with you lot." Let's do a language warning. "I'm Lockie. I'm currently at Wollstone. My birthday is on the 15th of June. Oh, we missed it, Siege. Turned the magic 27. Oh, happy birthday, mate. To those in Resi...
1: 27 Club.
0: No.
1: Be careful.
0: No.
2: Don't say it.
0: Don't jinx it.
2: To those in residential, my friends, more specifically, I hope you guys are doing all right, especially a Sly Vixen. Hope you're doing okay. And hope to hear from Maddie Gill soon. Miss you, my dude. And Maddie Warren, if you're listening, miss you hugs. Anyway, I'd like to do a request, a few songs. This is for my fellow metalheads, mostly. Time to mosh, my metalheads fam. Let's fluff and go. We got one, two, here we go, three. Birthday Death Dog by Death Clock. Yes. It's My Party by Motionless in White. I think we got Necessary Evil. That's the one we got for that one. And then Soft by Motionless in White. Cool. Thanks, guys. Excellent, Lockie. Thank you so much. Happy birthday for a couple of weeks ago. Hope you're doing okay. Thanks for the letter.
0: Hope you enjoy this little bedtime set of tracks. How many do we have on there? Was that
1: three?
2: Yeah.
0: We might... or
2: another one.
0: There is another one, but I don't want to sort of split it up. We'll see how we go. We might play these three. And then Styx, you're first up next week with another heavy metal sort of batch. So we're finishing on some metal and then starting off on some metal. Oh, it's not metal. It's just all heavy. Next week, and a bit of a theme we're going to do this Wednesday night. I'm going to go through, I've got a letter here from Brad and a letter from Brian as well with some heavy stuff on it. So I'm going to go through some of Brad's old letters and pull out some of those old punk tracks that he's requested in there for the Zed Digital Show. For those of you who want to tune into specific music, don't forget there's a heap of other shows here on Triple Z. We have Thursday nights for the hip-hop fans, Past the Orcs, 8 to 10 every Thursday night. For the heavy metal fans, don't forget Valley of Death, Sundays,
2: yep.
0: 8 o'clock, is it kickoff? 8 or 10?
2: I can't remember.
0: No, 8. Can't remember. What time was I here last night? Maybe 10. Late night show. So, yeah, Country on Tuesday with the Rhinestone Cowgirl. So that's different stuff across the grid. Now, I just have a notice that I need to read out. This one's just been sent through from a couple of different families. But also thanks to Uncle Ricky for alerting me to this one. Just a warning to First Nations listeners, I will be speaking about a person who has recently deceased. The note says, "With sincerest condolences to Blair Murphy and extended family, this is a funeral and ceremony notice for Uncle Noel Gula Blair. Born on Waka Waka Country

0: When we can agree on the contract, you know what I mean?
1: All right, guys, you heard.
0: I feel entitled to these crayons, you know.
1: If you want Brad back, we need crayons. He's not going to take no for an answer.
0: No, I want crayons.
1: So yeah, you'll have to get the crayons in now.
0: I want to read that. Shout out to my dad, Rodney Campbell. I love you. I love you too, Rocket. Can't wait to get out, my brother. If you need anything, just get your dad to message me. Love you.
1: And good one sneaking that one in at the last minute there. There you go. You got another
0: one. Hey, 4ZZZ. My name is Baker, a.k.a. Arise One. Shout out to Blamesy, my brother. And shout out to the crew, Rugged Cunts. CRC.
1: Righto, that's got to be the cutoff. We're going to hit the play button. If you want Brad to come back next week, you know the deal. The cost is
0: crayons. Love you, my brothers. Salam alaikum. See you next week, inshallah, maybe. Bye.
2: Hey, Locked In Chris. It's Laquisha. I want to shout out to my big brothers, Ashley and Yui from Laquisha. I love you. Stay strong and keep your heads up. Love you. Love you, big brothers, and
3: Ashley and Yui, it's Aisha. Stay strong.
2: Stay strong.
3: Good night.
2: Keep your heads up and stay in my heart. And
3: love you.
4: Hey, Locked In, it's Molina here. Sorry we couldn't come in tonight and do our shout outs in the radio and studio. But I'd like to send a shout out to Ashley Newey. We love yous. Miss yous. Keep your head up, stay strong. Sorry, your sister's playing this music in the background, making me cry.

0: say, hey, Locked In Crew. I'd like to send a shout out to my dad, Astro Denver. Keep your head up, stay strong, thinking of you always. My dad, love you. And also to my little brothers, Ashley and Yui. Love you and miss you. Your niece and nephew, love you and miss you too. And to my kid's father out in Lockyer Valley. They love you, they miss you, and I love you, miss you. And yes.
1: Oi you, this next one has some proper coarse language. Real rough stuff in it. Switch it off if it ain't for you.

Yes, hello. This is Officer Daniels of the Police Department. I have commandeered this rogue radio station 4ZZZ to tell you that the next song contains strong language and or content. Good day.

0: It's lovely talking to you, as always.
1: Oh, hello.
2: We were just talking about you kids.
1: I'm Denise Heberle.
2: And I'm Bill Goodman.
1: Together, we've been fighting fascism for over 50 years.
2: And so much has changed over those 50 years, such as the ingredients to a successful firebomb.
1: And the glass that bank windows are made of.
2: But there's one thing that hasn't changed over 50 years, something that is so important to tell you kids who are new to this movement.
1: Shut the fuck up. You're sitting in the police transport van after a protest?
2: Shut the fuck up. In a holding cell with your comrades?
1: Shut the fuck up. Cop knocks on your door?
2: Shut the fuck up.
1: Texting on an unsecured device?
2: Shut the fuck up. Pulled over by the cops after a protest?
1: Shut the fuck up. Cop just asking about your day?
2: Shut the fuck up. Feds call your mom?
1: Tell your mother to shut the fuck up.
2: Now, repeat after me. When the cops come calling, what do you do?

0: 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We acknowledge that their sovereignty over this land was never ceded.
1: And we stand in solidarity with them.
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3: 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My name's Josh, and this is The Punk Show, taking you through the next couple of hours. I got a heap of bad music to play for you. I'm here all by my lonesome, so if you've got some bad music you want to hear, 0420-626-733, let me know what it is. Otherwise, I'm just going to play a bunch of newer stuff. 2 hours to fill, so probably some older stuff in the mix as well. I'll just see what's going on. We're going to kick it off though with something brand new, with a track from Goethe from Sydney somewhere, I believe. This is off a 7-inch that I've just put out that's just disgustingly crushing. It's fantastic. I love it. Highly recommend checking it out. It is, I believe they've got it on Bandcamp. I don't know if they're doing the Subvert thing yet, if we're all committed to that. Go suss it out. In the meantime, though, this is the title track, Pain Will Find You Again. 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

listening to The Punk Show on 4ZZZ. That was Squid Pisser with Mucus, their latest single. Yeah, it's all right. Anyone who listens to the show semi-regularly knows I'm a big Squid Pisser fan. But I feel like that first single off their upcoming record is like, it's fine, but it's just fine, you know? Hopefully there's some other more fun stuff in there. Before that, we had DVD with Walk With Me, Combat Rock, Pull Your Head In, Obedient, 303 Rats, and Goat Day, Pain Will Find You Again. Kicked us off at the start. Yeah, largely new stuff other than that Obedient track, but they're new to me and super fun. Yeah. That's all I got to say about that stuff. Mostly Australian as well. But yeah. Up next, we've got another new Australian thing. This is Sage. Sage put an EP out a little while ago that we played a bunch. It's super fun. This is a new track, so it's nice to see some regular releases coming out of an artist that we dig. This is Sage's brand new single, Vagrant.

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That was MK Naomi there with their track Significant Ill. That's off that demo they put out a little while back. They put out a tour tape with when they came off here recently. I haven't played any of that yet because it's... Look, I love a rough demo, but it's quite rough. But they are headed our way again later in the year, or at least as far as the Gold Coast. We'll see if they venture any further for Unexploded Ordinance. We'll have some more details on that as it comes in, but that's looking pretty sick already. First weekend of October, so put that aside if you like noisy, crusty stuff. Before MK Naomi was Slurpy Jerks with Jackie. That's off their EP they launched Saturday night. Viper Snatch, Dead Weight. Nice noisy one from Eyeball out of Toronto, I believe, with the Fair Inspector. And we kicked it off with Sage and Vagrant. It's about 26 minutes past 8. Don't forget 0420626733. Give us a yell if there's anything in particular you want to hear. Otherwise, you're just going to keep hearing stuff that I'm keen to play, which absolutely includes this next band. This is the Bob Gordons out of WA. They've just put a new track out called Issue Party. They're headed our way in a few weeks, couple of weeks, playing the Flangepanties birthday boat cruises. But they're both sold out, so not a lot to promote. Bob Gordons are in town for one day, two shows, and then jetting back home. But yeah, they play fantastic Australian pop punk. I don't know if they'd be offended if that. They'd be okay with me calling it pop. Anyway, it's good stuff. So I'm excited to have some new material. I understand that this is recorded a bunch of years ago and just coming out now. But any new Bob Gordons is good Bob Gordons. Anyway, I'm going to stop saying Bob Gordons. You're listening to The Punk Show.

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I'm going to start that back announce that bracket from the top. We kicked it off with the Bob Gordons and Issue Party. A little sort of a double track there from them. Then we had Leibniz with Self-Congratulatory. Pine Gap gave us Boots. That's off that new demo we've been playing the last few weeks. Super fun, super noisy. Drudge with Tent City. Captives on Fire, Horroborous Slaughterline, and Small Ways with Nowhere, which I'm kind of using as an excuse to segue into the gig guide nice and early before I forget to do it. Small Ways are headed our way. So yeah, that's a good enough excuse. I don't have a whole lot on my radar for this week. I'm sure there's a bunch of stuff that I'm missing. As always, make sure you're checking Pig Guide. Make sure you're checking Ask a Punk. There's always a heap of stuff on there and a bunch of stuff that we don't necessarily announce because it's kind of outside of our area. But as always, because Steph's not here, I'll mention Experimental Night is happening this Tuesday at the Cave-In. And then after that, the next couple of things I've got on my radar is probably Friday night, Lost and Found, Moshkarade Party. The Lost and Found on 4ZZZ is a great show that happens, in the wee hours of tomorrow. And they're celebrating their first anniversary on air with a show this Friday night at PFR Lounge with Super Death, Gudgeon and Leaker. Obviously, that is way right up our alley as well. Make sure you get along to that if you can. I've completely lost everything that I thought I had in front of me for a gig guide. This is fantastic radio. Also happening that day, Adorned, Lace Angel and OK Please. That's at a secret location with free entry. DM Lace Angel to find out where that is. Then coming in on the Saturday night, of course, big one for Brisbane is A Cold Night in Brisbane. It's a slightly slimmed down version of the cold days that we've had the last couple of years. That's Bloodmouth, Aglow, Descent, Slow Cut, Ritual Disorder, Cerebral Erosion, Raw Impact, and Shroud. That's at the Outpost. And yeah, probably about to play a bunch of tracks from those. Also happening Saturday, Resist Pine Gap. It's a film screening and discussion. Obviously, it's not a gig. We normally just talk about gigs, but it's always worth going along to these sorts of things. Educating yourself, having a bit of a discussion about things. Punks are allowed to care about stuff as well, and really we should, because most of us are coming at this from a fairly privileged position. So that will be held in the lecture theatre adjoining the gallery space at the Queensland College of Art and Design. That's the Griffith Uni Southbank campus. Check that out if you want. Also happening Saturday night is the Small Ways show that I mentioned earlier. It's To the Lost Festival, happening at Season 3 with Buzzcull, Guppy, Refidex, Enclave, Small Ways, Boiling Hot Politician, King's Currency, Care, Kitchen's Floor, Horroborous, and In Dog We Trust. That's kicking off from 4 p.m. It's only $40 for a pretty stacked lineup. So as always, spoilt for options in Brisbane. And then happening Sunday out at Banshees is Punks for Palestine. Fundraising to defend people who've been arrested standing up for our right to free speech, something we all should do. Get along, contribute to that if you can. All right. That's a bunch of talking. I forgot to mention up at the top of the show as well, speaking of talking on the show tonight, I've got an interview with Buddy from Less Than Jake coming up. That'll probably come up sometime over the next couple of brackets. But in the meantime, on the other end of the music spectrum, here's Bloodmouth. These next four bands are going to hear are all playing at Cold Night on Saturday. This is Bloodmouth with Gag Order.

It's Punction 4ZZZ. That was Ritual Disorder with Rewind. Before that's Cerebral Erosion with Shrapnel Extractions. Raw Impact with Time's Up and Bloodmouth gave us Gag Order. All those four bands are playing at Cold Night on Saturday. Happening Friday night, I mentioned earlier, is Lost and Found's birthday show at PFR. Going to play the bands that are on that one up next. Kicking it off with Gudgeon. Language and content warning for this one. This is Two Shits Given.

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0: 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That was Bubblegum Haircut with New Song. Before then, we heard from Dry Socket with The Chop, Schasm with Shit Stew, Problem Green Left Out, and Leaker gave a Spine Melter, Super Death, Bullet Eater, and Gudgeon. Two Shits Given. It's 14 minutes past nine. Up next, I'm going to play a little bit of a pre-recorded interview with a buddy from Less Than Jake. They're headed our way later in the year. There's a couple of technical issues with it. Something happened with my audio, so there's a few annoying noises in there, but I hope you can stick it out. That's it. I'll just launch straight into it. You're listening to The Punk Show. This is an interview with Buddy from Less Than Jake.
1: You're listening to The Punk Show on 4ZZZ. I've got Buddy from Less Than Jake here. How's it going?
2: It is going fantastic. I'm excited to be coming back to your country.
1: Yes. So you're coming over this way with Aquabats and The Suicide Machine. So that's a pretty stacked triple header.
2: That's a stacked lineup if you ever heard one. If you were anywhere adjacent to the 90s, then you were excited about the tour.
1: Obviously, you play a lot of lineups like this, and you've got a heap of touring coming up this year. Is there any bands at this point, after 34 years, that are still kind of on like a bucket list, if you will, bands that you haven't got to play with that you'd love to?
2: You know, that's so funny you're bringing that up, because I was actually just going to say that we've been tapping into some resources that we haven't been able to tap into lately, like the Aquabats, and then we've just been doing some stuff with the Bouncing Souls. And I don't know why it happened, but for some reason, we never really toured with those bands this whole time.
1: Right,
2: we've done like Warped Tours with both the Aquabats and Bouncing Souls, so we know them pretty well. There was no like beef between our bands. We just never ended up on like a tour together. And so now we're like, wait a minute, this is working out well, because we just did the one in England, the circus, the Winter Circus was with the Bouncing Souls over there. And we just did a show with them up in Canada, and we're playing there. They have like a little hometown throwdown they do in Asbury Park that we're playing, not this weekend, but next weekend. And so we've been doing a bunch of stuff with the Souls, which we had only done one show together with them other than the Warped Tour. And that was in like 1996 or something. We were still both in bands. So,
1: yeah. Wow.
2: Awesome. And then the Aquabats, for some reason, we never really did anything with either, except for the Warped Tour. But we did do a tour with Bowling for Soup with the Aquabats recently. And so now we know them. And then they were also on that tour in England. So it's been great to kind of just get with these bands that, you know, were around the same time as us, but we've never really gotten to go out with and stuff. Lagwagon is another one that was on that list, and they were a band we were supposed to go on tour with in May of 2020. That was how we were going to come out with Silver Linings. It was going to be our new record. Like, it was right after Vinny left the band. We had a new drummer. We were like, okay, we're going to take the world by storm. And then COVID happened.
1: Fantastic year for us. Yeah.
2: So we still have Lagwagon to tap. We haven't really ever done much touring with them. We've done shows with them, but never really a tour.
1: I guess based on that, like, you know, the heavy touring you've done for years, obviously a lot of Scar or Scar adjacent kind of lineups. Are you a Scar person like 24/7, or do you get home and,
2: you know, that's,
1: only
2: that's
1: listen
2: funny
1: to
2: too,
1: Grindcore or something?
2: You'd think being a horn player that I would be one of the ones that was all Scar too, but I wasn't even really into Scar that much when I joined Less Than Jake. I had just started getting into Op Ivy, and I knew the Boss Tones, but I wasn't like a big, you know, like two-tone, like I hadn't really heard a lot of that stuff. I was much more of a punk rock guy, and I was already playing guitar and bass in bands at the time. So I had kind of abandoned my trombone a little bit in high school. I was more of just like a band geek in high school. So it wasn't really the ska world that got me roped in. But since, you know, joining the band, I am now prolific in music of ska-oriented bands and reggae and the whatnot. But wasn't really high on my radar originally. And we do tour with a lot of bands like that, but we also are fortunate enough to have like a kind of a bunch of different sounds. You know, we have a lot of punk songs that don't have any horns in them, and just like stuff that's nearing the side of metal and tougher. So we kind of blend in with a lot of different bands. So we've been fortunate and been able to get on like different kinds of festivals that have all that kind of stuff on it. And we've toured with just, you know, we've done lineups that are all just straight punk bands, you know? And so it keeps it a nice variety for us. You know, it's easy to not burn out because we get to go do like kind of a little of everything.
1: Yeah. Awesome. And so you recently got given the key to the city of Gainesville. Is that?
2: Yes.
1: Did I read that correct? Yes. Oh, it's pretty good. Handy.
2: Show it to you right now. Happened to be right on my wall over there.
1: Nice.
2: Here, so I've got my thing on blur, so it's hard to see it. But we all got this plaque with the key
1: got one
2: in
1: each.
2: It.
1: Nice.
2: Yep, and the key comes off too, so you can carry it around with you if you want.
1: Oh, nice.
2: It's pretty cool though. Like I don't know if it's kind of hard to see, but look, you can see the bottom of the key is actually the state of Florida.
1: Awesome. So I guess like in Gainesville, obviously it's heavily, heavily steeped in music, notorious for it almost. How does it feel to be singled out, I guess, out of everyone in Gainesville for that recognition?
2: Well, truth be told, we were not the first ones to get it. Lord Jane has a key to the city. Tony, who runs the fest, also has a key to the city. And Hot Water Music got it the year before we did. So we were actually kind of the black sheep. We were like almost last on the list, which kind of... You know, we were a little like snubbed and being like, why don't we have our key to the city yet? So we finally got ours last year. So we knew it was coming down the pipe, though. It's basically what happened is there's a county commission. Wait, is he a, he's a city commissioner. Sorry, I kept calling him a councilman, but he's a city commissioner, a local politics guy. And he was into the, like the music scene in Gainesville. And they used to give out keys to the city a long time ago, but they had stopped for, you know, years, like decades. It had gone away. And so he's the one that revived it and was, you know, the one that kind of put it out there to try and maybe get bands. I think Tony got it first for the fest. And because the fest originally used to get shunned by the city because it was like all these, you know, all of a sudden the whole city's run over by these punk rock people taking over everything. And it seemed like all these bad elements were coming into town or whatever. But once he proved himself after the first like 4 or 5 years of doing the fest, they saw how much money it's bringing into the town and how everybody's pretty well behaved. And it's not, you know, it's not some ruckus, terrible event. It turned, you know, and it's just only grown. Tony has now flipped at 180 and is, you know, has a key to the city and like basically, you know, kind of has his way with the town. So it's fantastic. It's turned into a really good thing. And I think that had a huge influence on why Gainesville is like internationally known and stuff. It's always been a really good music scene here. And I think that we did have people that had heard about it from other places and stuff while we were coming up in the scene, you know, back in the 90s, but it really definitely has exploded over the last 10 years because of the fest for sure.
1: Yeah, absolutely. So you've got a new split EP coming out almost any day now with Hey Smith from Japan.
2: Correct, on the 24th of June.
1: So one track from that's already out, but I guess what can we expect from the rest of that? And are there any other recordings coming up anytime soon, or is that?
2: We literally went into the studio just because we knew that we needed to do something for the split that we're doing with Hey Smith. It's a band that we actually played with a decade ago in Japan, and they were just starting out. So they were opening for us. But now since that, they have taken off in Japan, and they were like a huge punk band there now. So we're going there to do stuff with them in Japan right before we come to Australia. And this release is coming out, but there are only a couple songs on the 7-inch that we're putting out. And then we have one song that is going on the, like as a B-side for Uncharted. So we're releasing over in Japan. So that's three of the songs, but we did five songs. So there's two other tracks that will be trickled out at some point here. We are planning to, since we're from the 90s and we still appreciate full length records, we will be going back into the studio sometime soon to try to do a full length. I think the next thing on our plan of attack is to make another full length record instead of, you know, I know the EP that came out before this was, you know, so Silver Linings was our last real record. So we're trying to go do that again. I know not everybody wants a full record anymore, but we still like doing them.
1: No, I think it's still, I still dig a full length. I was just talking about this last night with a friend. Like, I'm not a playlist person. I'm still a start-to-finish kind of a nerd.
2: I think it's kind of a little bit of a lost art form, and not even just for bands, but for people digesting music. So I was talking about in the last interview, too. I used to get home, like, you know, when I was going to school here at UF, I would go across. There was, like, three big music stores that were, like, you know, like little indie music stores across the street from campus. So I'd always go in there when I was in between classes. And, you know, when you bought a record, you'd bring it home, you'd like go through all the artwork, you'd put it on, and then you'd go through the lyrics and listen to it. It was like a whole experience, and you would like experience the record, and you would like take some time to appreciate what the artists put into it too. Like, I mean, you know, it takes a long time to put thought into a record, and not all records are like thematic, but you know, when you try to create an album, there is like a theme throughout the whole thing, and you can digest the record as a record instead of just, you know, random songs on playlists, like you said. Absolutely. I feel like that art form is starting to become lost a little bit on younger people.
1: Yeah, although I have seen like in bands like younger again than me, heading back towards like a lot of the younger bands locally are putting out CDs and cassettes and things again, which is kind of cool to see. But
2: who
1: knows if that's a novelty or not? But yeah,
2: that was definitely a novelty, and they kind of started that a little sooner over here too. The cassette thing came back probably in the like right before the pandemic, I guess. I feel like I started seeing cassettes again. And I was like, who's doing that? And we put them out too. But I remember that was like the worst format music in my lifetime, because I was around for vinyl. I wasn't quite old enough to be there for 8-tracks. Like, they were still kind of lingering around when I was born, but I never really bought those. But vinyl, and then CDs came, or then tapes. And like a majority of my like high school was tapes. And it was just such a bad format, because you have to fast forward everything every time. Or if you want to hear the song again, you got to rewind the whole thing. Well, so it was kind of a pain in the butt, but I get kids that like never got to experience that. It's the novelty of it can be fun.
1: And I think like definitely in Australia, it was within the hardcore scene, a lot of us were putting out tapes before it became the trend, I guess, just because it was cheap.
2: I was gonna say it was cheaper. That's why we first had tape.
1: Bucks, like,
2: yeah, exactly. If you knew someplace in town that could dub tapes, you would go there and like you could make a tape yourself. You could just record yourself at practice on a boombox.
1: Yeah.
2: Absolutely. You know, and then like just keep copying those, and you know, the quality wasn't quite there, but it was, you know, better than nothing.
1: You know, a blessing for some bands. But all right, well, thanks for chatting. I'll let you go because I know it's a busy day. One last question though, especially, and I guess this kind of leads on from talking about albums and the importance of all the tracks. Obviously, you guys have got a pretty huge back catalogue at this point in time after 34 years of playing, and I can only assume that you get complaints whenever you play about songs that don't make it onto the set list.
2: It's impossible now too. Like,
1: yeah, the anger if Metalheads doesn't get played or something like that, I'm sure must be there. But for a track for us to go out on, I kind of wanted to flip that a little bit and ask, is there a track that you think people don't request enough? Is there like a deep cut favourite of yours that you think everyone should pay more attention to?
2: Do you have GNVF LA? Well, that's like the album. The song is called Handshake Meets Poker Face. It has some really good horn stuff on it. That's why I'm calling that one out. And we never really play that song, and people probably don't listen to it, and it never gets requested. So
1: yeah, excellent. That's perfect. That's exactly.
2: You can blow people's minds with some music they haven't heard.
1: I like to hear what people want to hear from their own bands. It's always a little different than the easy singles, I reckon.
2: Yeah. Well, that could have easily been any different song, any different, even, you know, a different hour today. I just kind of randomly that popped in my head when you asked. So I just know that there's good horn stuff on that one. So I want to throw that out there.
1: Fantastic. Awesome. Well, thanks, Heath, for chatting, mate. See you when you're out here.
2: Yeah. So, yeah, we'll be in Brisbane. That's the last show while we're in Australia. And it's a Friday. So don't sleep on getting tickets, because the Friday shows sell out fast.

It's the Punk Show. That was Media Puzzle with More Horse, Less Code. Before that, we had Nail Biter with Getting Drunk at the Hotel Indrapilli and Less Than Jake Handshake Meet Poker Face. It's 35 minutes past nine. We're creeping up to the end of the show, so I'm just going to keep playing some more tracks for you to get you through to 10 o'clock. This one's another newish one, released over the last couple of months, I believe, from Billy Punton and the Mental Health Plan out of Sydney with Listen Here, Pal.

I'm the kind of person who doesn't really learn from their mistakes. So I met Julian in England, but he's

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So it turns out that Riku, the younger brother, is not actually out becoming the Japanese Wolf of Wall Street. He's been in a rehab unit. He's twitchy, he's messy, when the phone starts ringing. And it's Gerald. He's finished his run. He's at a sumo restaurant in Ryogoku. Riku gets twitchy. We really should go, I say. And when we walk through the doors, it becomes instantly apparent that Gerald is very drunk. All of them are drunk. All of them smell like the boys' change room at high school. And I'm suddenly back in the Sutherland Shire, absolutely terrified. Someone's going to call me a fat, four-eyed bitch. Gerald is insisting that Julian get into the sumo ring. This is a man who doesn't want to take his shirt off. He is covered in the kind of tattoos that you got if you were really into Nick Cave. And in Japan, tattoos mean one thing, Kusa. And that's when Gerald screams, "Let's play Centurion. What we have to do is get him back to Yokohama." "Where are we going?" says Gerald when I push him out the door. "To Yokohama," I say. "It's this way," he says. We follow, and we're in a train station. "Sendai, that's it," says Gerald. We get on the train. Everybody is looking at us. The train pulls into the next station, and somehow I manage to get Julian and his father onto the platform. And that's when I notice the golden fountain of piss erupting from Gerald's crotch. "You get him cleaned up," I say to Julian. "I find that English-speaking station attendant." "Thank God," I say. "We have a problem. We're trying to get to Yokohama. You are 400 kilometres away. There's one last train. It only goes to Ikebukuro. You'd have to walk back to Shibuya, and even then there isn't another train until 5 a.m. "I'll take it," I say. "When does the train leave?" In 90 seconds, Gerald is out of the bathroom. He's making a crinkly noise. He has paper towel in his pants. When the train pulls into Ikebukuro, I'm almost lightheaded. There are two pharmacies next to one another. Wipes sure would be handy right about now. I suggest we head towards the chemist. And then I look around and see a man fellating another man. And I realise I'm at a beat. "Julian, where's your dad?" "He's over there," says Julian, pointing at his dad, Gerald, with a very nervous, very small, bald man. "I've made a friend," says Gerald. "This is Ike, Dad." "Ike is a rent boy. We're in Yakuza country." And at that point, my boyfriend, a skinny guy with the kind of tattoos you get if you're just really into bands, leads Ike into an alleyway. Julian comes out of the alleyway covered in blood. We walk 10 kilometres into the centre of Tokyo.

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That was Friends of Rome with Mommy Doesn't Know You're a Nazi. Before that, we had Skulls with Basta. Dog Trackers gave us their new track, Send I Gold. Beth Seymour and the Leazies, Hath No Fury. And we kicked it off with Billy Bunton and the Mental Health Plan, Listen Here, Pal. It's 9:51, creeping up to the end of the show. Up next, we're going to hear from one of my favourites. I like to sneak him whenever I get a chance, and there's no one here to stop me. This is Fall of Ephraphar with Pity the Weak. 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
2: 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It is 10 p.m. and I am your host TJ, and I'll be taking you all the way through to 12 a.m. tomorrow morning. And I've got a stacked lineup for you tonight, including some Julia Jacklin, which I'm very excited about. It's not her newest stuff because unfortunately I couldn't find it in the database, but as my good friend Imogen would tell you, we have been talking about Julia and her latest stuff and the need to play Julia Jacklin. We were even talking about doing a whole Julia Jacklin show, but I've kept it tame tonight for you, and I've just put one of her older songs in there, which is called Pressure to Party by Julia Jacklin. And there are some other nostalgic little songs in there. A lot of local music tonight, which we love. We love hearing from our local community. There's a lot of newer ones there. I've tried to keep our latest local music in the track tonight, so if you're freshly in the database, you're in there tonight. And I also have found some some older Lily Allen songs, which I love. Of course, the iconic Smile by Lily Allen, and then Alfie by Lily Allen. They are right near the end of the playlist tonight, so you'll have to stick around and listen to that. But as I said before, we'll start off with Julia Jacklin because she's been on my mind all week. And her song is Pressure to Party. 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

That was Kitty of the Valley by Karutrok. Before that, we had Liquidized by Wet Leg, Hiccups by Pearly Stars, and right at the top, we had Pressure to Party by Juliet Jacqueline. You are listening to The Hotspot with TJ on 4ZZZ. It is 10:17, and the date is the 13th of the 7th. We're already halfway through the year, which is crazy. That is crazy. I swear I blinked and now we are in the 7th month. It's okay, guys, if you're feeling that way. I feel that way too, but I'm sure everyone is having a productive year. I wasn't going to say great because you never know what's going on in the year for someone, but I hope that your year has been productive and that you are on the right track for what you want to do within the year. But I wanted to have a talk about one of the songs that we just played, which was Hiccups by Pearly Stars. They are an Adelaide band, so an Aussie band, which is very exciting. They've got the indie rock alternative vibe going. They formed in 2024. They're a trio, pardon me. And they've been playing live performances and professional stages as well within Adelaide scene. They have created their latest EP, which is called The Greatest Gift, which is an accumulation of love, queer joy, and outward musical expression made to get your heart feeling and your body moving, in their words, through a wide range of songs to target every emotion for a wide range of audiences. Pearly Stars made the greatest possible gift for you. That is a great play on words there. That is their latest EP, The Greatest Gifts. And the song that we listened to was their first track on that EP, Hiccups. They have another 3 tracks on that, so I highly recommend that you go have a listen because that is their latest release. And I'm liking what I'm hearing, and I definitely will be keeping an eye out for more in the future and definitely maybe spinning some of these other 3 tracks in the coming weeks. So keep an ear out for that one. Next up, we have an overseas artist. It is Wednesday with their single Townies. I really got into Wednesday probably at the start of this year. I really like the cover art that they do. I've got a poster of Wednesday's cover art of her latest album on my wall in my room, and which Townies is off as well. But if you ever have the chance to go have a look at the cover art, I highly recommend. It's like this little girl. It's not a little girl. It's like a little monster. And she's in every single, she's doing a different expression. And I just think it's pretty cool. So this is Townies by Wednesday. 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

0: That was Best Before by the Ratatas. Before that, we had The Blue Planet by the Grand Magzuri. And right at the top, we had Heartstrings by Strayfold. You're listening to The Hotspot on 4ZZZ. I'm your host, TJ. That last song there, as I said, was by the Ratatas. It was called Best Before. And it got me thinking about what is the latest or what is the most out-of-date thing that is in your cupboard. I was just thinking to myself, it's probably... I've probably got spices that are in my cupboard that I've ignored the expiry date. Or... like, I know some... I know I've ignored the expiry date of some crackers and stuff. If they're still good, they're still good. It's the best before. It's not, like, an exact expiry date. Like, I feel like spices and stuff are fine, right? I know, like, salt and stuff doesn't really go off. I want to know what is the thing of your choice that you choose to ignore the expiration date for, because I feel like there's someone's always going to have this one little thing. Like pickles in a jar in a fridge, do they really have an expiry date? Like, it's on there, but it's pickles, it's preserved in a jar. Like, I want to know what you think doesn't expire in your mind. Is there a food or is there a product that doesn't expire that you will continue to use past the best before date? If you do, let me know. Text in on 0420 626 733. While I'm waiting and for your responses eagerly, I'm going to jump back into some more music. This next one is by Rockhampton band Viper Snatch. This is Sweet Melodies. I want to put a language and contents warning for this next bracket. 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

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That song you just heard was New Performance by Double Date. Before that, we had Plumb Line by Archers of Loaf. And right at the top, we had Sweet Melodies by Viper Snatch. I want to take a moment and let you know it is 10:48 p.m. So we are almost halfway through our playlist tonight. And I'll be taking you all the way till 12 a.m. tomorrow morning. And then followed by The Lost and Found by George. And I want to let you know that if you like what you're hearing and you want to hear more of it, please head to 4zzz.org.au/support, because that's where you can see all of our subscriptions. 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

a prize from Garage Sounds. So Garage Sounds Record Store are giving you a voucher of 200 Garage Sounds dollar bucks. So a voucher of $200 dollar bucks, which can be redeemed for anything in store, including vinyl records, CDs, cassettes, cassette tapes, books, DVDs, merch, and heaps more as well. 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We've got some more songs coming up. This one is by Girl Tones. This is a song for Tess. I misread a T. It says Tess. Song for Tess. Girl Tones. Song for Tess. 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Yeah.

That was Stay the Fuck Away From Me featuring Aringa Riggy by Emily Oromara. Before that, we had Take It by Bella Payton, Kick in the Teeth by Sesame Girl. I always really want to say Sesame Seed Girl, but it's Sesame Girl. And then right at the top, we had Song for Tess by Girl of Tones. We've got many more songs coming up. It is 11:03 and you're listening to The Hotspot with TJ on 4ZZZ. So we've got just about an hour, pretty much an hour to go until 12 a.m. But do not fret, I've got many more songs. We even have some more Emily Waramara coming up with her song Adore Me, and I've got some Jessica Malvoy in there, and then we're going to change it up a little bit from our pop kind of indie vibe into a little bit more punk with Gash Hound and Dad Fight as well. So this next song is Broken Glass by Maya. 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Oh my-

That was Emily Oromara with Adore Me. Before that, we had Jessica Mowboy with Falling. And right at the top, we had Maya with Broken Glass. You're listening to The Hotspot on 4ZZZ. I'm your host, TJ, and it's 11:13 p.m. And I'll take you all the way through to 12 a.m. where we are followed up by George with The Lost and Found. We're going to jump right into another bracket here. As I said before, we're changing it up into a more of an alternative punk bracket. So this is your warning of language and content, as there will be some profanity in this next bracket. So watch your profanity, and that is your warning. This next song is Leave Me Alone by Dirty Linen. This is one of their newest releases, but I think it came out last year, so it's new but it's old, you know what I mean, that kind of vibe. But love Dirty Linen, they are great. And then we have some more locals with Gashound, and at the end of this upcoming bracket we will have Dad Fight as well. So we're just going to jump right into it. 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This is Leave Me Alone by Dirty Linen.

That was I Can't See Straight by Dad Fight. Before that, we had Weird Boo by Gash Hound and Leave Me Alone by Dirty Linen. You're listening to The Hotspot with TJ on 4ZZZ. It is 11:21 p.m. and I was lucky enough to get some texts in. I got some texts in from Hazel and I got another text in saying love, love, love your work, TJ. You hit the spot hot on spot on Hotspot. I hope I got on spot. Can you please play some Full Flower Moon Band? That is a tongue twister and a half, and I am surprised I didn't stuff it up. But I have dived into the archives, not the archives, the database, and found Full Flower Moon Band for you. This is one of my favorite songs from them, and I loved seeing them at Z50, and I'm sure we're going to see some more amazing acts at Z51 this year, but this is one of my favorite songs from them. It is West Side. This is Full Flower Moon Band with West Side. 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

0: That was Love and Piss by Dirty Harry off their latest album release, which is called Love and Piss. That is their top single there for that track. And then they have another 6 singles. There's a total of 7 on there. So go and check it out. They are killing it in the Brisbane scene. Before that, we had Hex Beat by Ancient Channels, and then right at the top we had West Side by Full Flower Moon Band. We're changing it up again. This is a different little bracket, falling back into the pop kind of folky vibe. We've got Lola Young and Serendipity coming up, and then we'll jump back in to our alternative with Girl and Girl as well. I just want to take a moment to remind you guys that we have some events happening this weekend, one including, pardon me, my lovely show neighbor's birthday party. It is Lost and Found's birthday, and they are celebrating on July 17th at the PFL Lounge. They've got Superdeath, Gungeon, and Liquor as well. And oh, we just had someone walk into the room, a special guest.
1: Get me on here.
0: Yeah.
1: Mic check.
0: Hey.
1: Oh. This chair just sunk straight into the ground. That's fun.
0: That's so fun. We've got George himself in here. He wanted us to tell us about your birthday party.
1: Yeah, it's coming.
0: It's coming up.
1: There's nothing you can do to stop it.
0: I'm keen.
1: Yeah, me too. It's the last time I'm going to advertise it. So if people are sick of hearing it, like I said, it's the last time. But it's happening this Friday, and I'm very excited about it. It's a masquerade.
0: Yeah, and it's bring your own mask. Hey.
1: Yeah. I've been making heaps of them. So if you don't have a mask, like, or I don't know, you don't want to wear a mask and then you change your mind, I've got masks.
0: Hell yeah. So, or even if you don't want to, just come along, guys. Like, if you mask or you think, do it. But I support, make the mask. Be creative. Make some tangible art.
1: Exactly.
0: We love some tangible art.
1: Yeah. We love physical media.
0: And then who do we have? Oh, I said that. We got Superdeath, we got Gungeon, we got Lika as well, PFR Lounge. And are you still doing your pre-sales?
1: Yeah. Pre-sales still up for $15. And if you don't want to pay $15, you can pay $20 at the door. It's your business. All the money's going to the band, so the more money, the merrier, I suppose.
0: Yeah, support local music, guys, is what it's all about, as well as supporting George as well, celebrating Lost and Found 1 year on the air, which is so...
1: It's a high honour.
0: It is.
1: It's really great to be still here.
0: That's a huge effort.
1: It is, isn't it? Like, for the both of our programs, we've been show neighbours for the entire year, I'd say.
0: Yeah, pretty much.
1: Yeah.
0: Just talked about.
1: My very first time being on the hotspot, actually, and it is not as hot. It's actually pretty cool in here.
0: Yeah, it is pretty cool. Did you hear the tongue twister I read out before?
1: Yeah, I did.
0: That is the tongue twister, and I appreciate it. And the thing is, I didn't stuff it up. It was just very tongue-twisty. Yeah,
1: I saw that. I saw the text in it, and I turned it up because I'm like, how are you going to say this?
0: I was, like, reading it, and I was like, don't.
1: No, but you did great.
0: I was like, don't have an aneurysm, TJ. You can do it. You can do it.
1: You did it.
0: It is 11:36 p.m., so we have half an hour of the show left. And as I said, we're going to jump into more of a pop bracket. I have some Lola Young in there because I've been missing her recently. Ooh. And this is one of her older tracks. It's called Ruin My Makeup. It's a bit of a sad one, but it's a goodie. So I hope you enjoy. 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

0: to stay.
1: Thinking of a Place by Gumboot. Before that, we had Hello by Girl and Girl, Dog Torn by EJ Wood, and Feather by Serendipity at the top. We're ending it off with some Lily Allen tonight with her iconic song Smile, and Alfie as well. You've been listening to The Hotspot on 4ZZZ. I'm your host, TJ. I'll see you next week.

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1: Before we proceed to play Face Melting Tunes, let's discuss the rules of mosh pit etiquette. Firstly, avoid hurting the other participants, or else. Secondly, no food or drinks in the pit, so stay thirsty. Third of all, if you see someone fall down, then you pick them the f*** up. And remember, moshing isn't a brawl, just a very violent-looking tango.

0: It's what we used to call just using your
1: brain.
0: But then it changed. And we went online, plugged ourselves in, got electronified, power was on. But at what cost? 'Cause digital society actually turned us
2: off.
0: Put down your phone, yeah. Turn off the TV. Everyone's lost in technology. Computer screens are all I see. I guess we're just a
1: digital society.
0: But there's good news. I got a cool gadget for sale. It's all charged up.

0: 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Computer screens are all I see. Let's power down digital society.
1: My circuits, I can't control your life anymore.
0: Good, because we don't want you to.
2: Hello, listeners. You're tuned into The Lost and Found on 4ZZZ. And I'm George, and I'm joined with a special guest. Would you like to introduce yourself?
3: Hi, I'm Darren from FFOZ.
2: Yeah. And if you've got a keen ear, listeners, and you've been listening to this program for a year, you may have heard FFOZ on the program. So this is like a recap, I suppose, episode.
3: Yeah. A yearly recap.
2: Yeah, and we'll keep it. For as long as it's on there, we'll keep it a thing because I love it. And it keeps me connected to the zine scene, which is important to me. But I'll tell the listeners at home that I played Super Death. I played Noise Breeder for a very special reason because I have an event this Friday. So this is the last time. If you've been hearing about it a lot, it's the last time I'll advertise it. But I have an event to celebrate the one-year anniversary of this program. So it's funny that you're here, actually. And I'm going to have a bunch of bands there. Leica, Gudgeon, and Super Death will be there. If you like that kind of thing, then I recommend that you come and bring a mask because it's a mosh quarade, like a masquerade party. In the background right now, you can hear Endless Skies by Wandering Mind, and they are playing on the same night. So if you're not interested in paying $15 for my event, just up the road, there's a free gig with Wandering Mind, and I wrote this down, so I'm going to be really pro. Yeah. This is with... it's presented by Majestic Sausage. I don't know what that is, but I love the title. And apparently it'll have Wandering Mind, Kentucky Green, which are pretty good, Razor Nun, and Gut Fire, maybe? Question mark? It's on the July 17th, the same time as my gig, so if you want to go do something free at Tomcat's, you can go and do that thing, because it's fun. And I'll play a couple other just like patchworky events that are happening on the same date if you're more interested in something else. Maybe you don't really like Super Death. I mean, each to their own. But while I have you here, Darren, I have some questions, and I was supposed to write them down on paper, but I forgot to do that, so let's just pull out the phone. You do a zine, and I want to preface for anybody, because last year I didn't know what a zine was, so to preface for any noobs like myself a year ago, what even is a zine, really?
3: Well, a zine is a just a magazine that anyone can create, like anyone with a printer, a computer.
2: Yeah, true. It's just all DIY.
3: It's all DIY. You can make it on any subject you want. I'd make it on music. Hmm. And it can be anything. You can do photos, you can do words.
2: Fair. I guess my follow-up question to that, to put you on the spot, why do you do it? What inspired that initial, I'm going to make a zine about music? Where does that come from?
3: It comes from, like, my love of writing. So, like, I just love writing. I ended up, like, going to a ton of gigs, and I was just like, maybe I should, like, start writing about the things I see, because I used to just write about them on, like, online, on, like to friends and stuff, and I was just like, maybe I should do it to like a wider audience to get like more people
2: maybe
3: into
2: I
3: the music.
2: Maybe I should monetize this.
3: Oh no, there's no monetizing.
2: No, fair. Yeah, but that's really cool. And I want to preface what you said earlier, like for anybody at home, like anybody can do this. It's a matter of just being like making art, right? This is your art form.
3: Yeah.
2: And you get to express like some really cool things that have happened to you at gigs, for example, in sort of make a physical thing out of it. Because it's your zines are physical. Not all of them are. I think there's some digital ones as well.
3: Mostly digital. But yeah.
2: So you do posts on Instagram. So if you want to plug your Instagram, I think this is an appropriate time for anybody who might be curious about your zines.
3: It's just FFOZ on Instagram. That's FFOZINE.
2: Yeah.
3: I just post like music reviews, I do gig reviews, and I do monthly like photos that yes. I upload from gigs.
2: I love them at the moment. My favorite one is like this keychain or something.
3: It's called a Charmra. It's a it's something that Kodak made like a couple like months ago. It was like a big hype thing, and then everyone's basically like stopped using it now. So
2: not you.
3: Not me.
2: and it takes the best worst pictures I've ever seen.
3: Yeah, it's really fun.
2: And does it do video as well?
3: It does video, but the audio is awful. Yeah. It's so blown out.
2: But that's the beauty, right?
3: Yeah, it's the beauty.
2: It's the 2000s ear violence is my favorite thing ever. Yeah. So I love it. I'm more of that, please. I love it. And I think your photography and everything, like even your zine making and your writing has evolved a lot in a year's time.
3: Yeah, definitely.
2: As a passive, I want to say fan of, because do you want to preface what it stands for? Because I didn't know last year. What does FFO stand for?
3: So FFO is a internet slang for, internet abbreviation for fans of. So you'd be like, you know, when recommending music, you'd be like, you know, like Adorned for fan, FFO, oh, right. Scrams, FFO. Other bands that sound like them. Yes. So, yeah, it's
2: basically like, if you're a fan of this, then you'll be a fan of this.
3: Yeah, kind
2: of
3: thing, so anyway. I thought that would be like, you know, like a good place to, you know, something to name after. And then I realized, like, after, like, it's very hard to say. And especially speaking really fast, you, like, get tongue-tied.
2: It's an abbreviation. It happened to me at the beginning of the program, to be fair. that's a lived experience for me. I appreciate you, like, re-talking about that, because that gets us to go into more in-depth questions later on.
3: Yeah.
2: This song is about to end, so I might go back. I might go to the next couple of songs. These are my chosen songs, but don't worry. We've got a stack of record vinyls and some CDs to play soon. Another gig coming up on the 17th of July in the Brisbane area, I believe, is the release, or maybe just the celebration of Teenage Bees, something like this, at Three Season. And they're playing with Pilot Crisis, and I've never figured out how to pronounce this band, so if you can give me a little help. It's Tjep. Do you know, are you familiar?
3: Yeah, I think it's Shep.
2: Shep. That makes more sense. Shep. Yeah. It's not free, so you have to go to Humanitics and look at the price there. I'm going to play some of that lineup, and I'm actually mixing it in with another event. I believe it's Flaming Heart Records' 5th birthday party, and they're doing 2 weekender. One weekend has Vintage Veneer and Tomorrow's Forecast, Stayfold, DJ Flamingo, Blonde, and I think Carolta Park as well. Yeah. So those are other events happening in the area, the local area. If you're more interested in some other diverse tastes in music, so I'm going to mix up a bunch of those things, and there's other things. There was something else on. What else is on?
3: There is a concert underneath a bridge.
2: Oh, that's so cool. That is so up my alley.
3: It's a bunch of Scrams bands. So there's Adorned, Lace Angel, and OK Please. They're all playing underneath a bridge, I think on the, like, underneath the Bruce Highway or something.
2: That's so cool. That's cool. I might try and sneak something about that on the playlist as well. Yep. I almost don't want to go to my own event. I want to go to that. So so if you don't want to go to my event, there are plenty of things happening on that Friday night. But I'm going to kick you off with Teenage Bees with the latest single that I know of, which is Slam Hunk. You've been tuned in to 4ZZZ.

0: Good morning, listeners. You tuned in to The Lost and Found on 4ZZZ. And my name is George. I'm joined with an extra special guest, Darren of FFO Zine. And let's talk about what I just played. I started out with Teenage Bees with Slam Hunk, and I'm still going to struggle to say it, but it's a Shep. It's spelt STJEP. And I picked Storied because I really like that one. That's a good release. I played an older one because I had prefaced earlier that I was kind of patchworking a couple gigs that are happening on the 17th of July. Because there's a lot of things happening on the 17th of July. So I also played Pilot Crisis with No Vacancy, Carolta Park with Into My Gums, and ended with Tomorrow's Forecast with Pocket Money, which I haven't played since the release. It slipped my mind until I saw them on the lineup, and I was like, that was a pretty good song. When it got originally released, I personally really enjoyed it. I forgot it existed. So that was fun. But those are some things that are happening on the 17th of July, but I wonder, is there anything else happening on the 17th of July, or maybe the Saturday? is there a band called Adorned playing at any point?
1: Yeah, they're playing Underneath a Bridge on Friday.
0: Yeah, which we will play next, but... Yep. You do reviews.
1: Yeah, I do reviews. I do written.
0: Yeah. And you've brought in a zine, like a proper actual zine. Yes. I love it.
1: Yeah. So this is a zine I made for a couple of zine fairs I'm going to. It's called The Best Queensland Artists of 2026.
0: That's a high regard.
1: Yeah, so it's just a bunch of artists I really love that have releases in 2026. So there's a couple like Still Full from Lunch, Adorned, Street Suffer, Wiz, Bubblegum Haircut, Hot Kiss, and then there's a couple pitches at the end.
0: Yes, it's a really eclectic bunch of like bands, like they conflict in genre and stuff. Yeah, so you're not picky.
1: No, I wanted it to conflict. Like I have a... Valley of Drakes in here, which is a instrumental black and death metal band from Sunshine Coast that I found on Bandcamp.
0: So it's all based in the Queensland area.
1: Yeah, Queensland area.
0: And you source all of them through Bandcamp, you were saying?
1: Oh, Bandcamp, just like word of mouth, yeah. Finding them out through going to gigs and stuff, and then like, you know, online.
0: Yeah, exactly, yeah. Online. I mean, that's the main way I would know an event was on is if it was online. but that's cool. Did you want to review, like, I don't want to put you on the spot, but did you want to read one of the reviews?
1: Yeah, I'd love to read one. Here's a review of Adorned.
0: Yeah, let's do that.
1: Okay. So Adorned come out of the Minjin screamo scene and are currently breathing new life into it. The scene is missing moshable, intense screamo and Adorned provided in droves. Their debut EP, Nocturnal Ruin, it was a belter of a release. Intense screams, melancholic guitar hooks, and heavy drums bleed for the 14-minute runtime. I caught them live at their EP launch, and they are just fantastic live. One of the loudest bands to ever grace Black Bear Lodge.
0: Wow.
1: Check them out live if you ever get the pleasure. And they are playing Friday, yeah. Underneath a Bridge.
0: I'm so envious because I just, in the sense that I love that concept, and I like that review as well. It's such a good way to... I was saying kind of off air, it's a good way to kind of freely advertise the bands.
1: Yeah.
0: And so you get a creative expression out of it, and it's a positive, constructive thing that you're doing, you know?
1: Yeah. I want more people to listen to local independent music. That's why I'm doing all this.
0: Yeah, and it's something you should be proud of, because I think it's such the special thing that you are genuinely doing, and that's why I have you here.
1: Yeah.
0: I'm being a professional and pulling out my questions, because I forgot my segue. Where are we at here? I don't know if I asked you this, but I'll kind of, if I have asked it, I'll try and rephrase it. Like, what is your process of making zines at the moment, both physically and also writing? Like, what's the process and how has it kind of evolved in the last year that you were here?
1: Last time I was here, I was only doing gig reviews, so I'd only go to gigs and then write about them, and then I would write the reviews, print them off, scan them, upload them to Instagram and then add some photos. Now I'm doing new releases,
0: yes,
1: and gig reviews and photos and stuff. So like I'll listen to because I have a job where I can listen to music like basically all day.
0: I've
1: been doing this like before the zine as well. Like I go out and I listen to as much new music as possible, and I listen to them. I find all the interesting stuff and just try to write about them, try to like write why I like them. Hopefully like it's stuff people haven't heard before.
0: More indie kind of.
1: Indie, yeah. And then I'll like write the reviews usually on the train home.
0: Yeah.
1: While listening to the music, and then I'll write it, I'll print it off, scan it, and then I'll upload it to the Instagram, and then hopefully the band see it, because I love when the band see them and like see how far, because like now I'm like doing indie music from like other countries. So like I did one from Peru.
0: Wow.
1: I was big in Peru for a day, which is really awesome.
0: Really?
1: Yeah.
0: That's crazy. I like that. And I think it's a really good way to make the music scene feel more like a community, because we're currently sitting inside of a community radio station. And so it's nice to watch you do that. And I have done so for a year. And I've also taken inspiration in my own ways.
1: Really? Really? How?
0: I didn't initially start out with this program with much, it's rejecting modernity, right? That's the tagline, and embracing weird. And so social media, me being on social media and being active on there is weird to me because it's not my nature. But it's something that I have been embracing a little bit. And a lot of the posts that I make, besides the AMRAP posts, are related to gig reviews that I didn't.
1: Oh, nice.
0: I didn't think about doing until I'd met you, because I also am going to gigs all the time. I'm also listening to new music all the time.
1: Yeah.
0: And so I've got my own monthly must-see that I definitely credit to you.
1: Oh, thank you. Yeah.
0: And also, what else? I've been doing photography. I guess that's just a new hobby I've picked up. And in general, like making my own zines, but in my own way to advertise my interviews that I'm doing. Like I just did one with Poltergeist 9000.
1: Oh, nice.
0: And sort of chopping up what I've already said on air to get people interested, but also if I've got photography. In that case, I didn't, because I wasn't in the habit when I last saw Poltergeist of taking photos of the band, just videos. So what I ended up doing was taking screenshots of the videos that were really like pixelated, because I don't know, it was not good quality, and then like in like an editing software cutting them out but kind of making them look like paper.
1: Oh, yeah,
0: it was
1: so
0: fun. It was so experimental. I loved it. And I kind of each post that I personally do that's more in the zine-y realm, even if it's an offshoot of like an AMRAP post or whatever, it is all mostly edited. I did my own poster for my event. And so what I did is I took physical photos of objects in my house. I even went to the store and bought party supplies, and then I'll edit them that way. So when you look at the poster for my event, for the Mosh Quarade party, a lot of it is stuff that I own, or like there's like some secret Easter egg items in there. I think there's like a secret Gudgeon record vinyl in there, things like that, things that are just nods to previous programs. And to me, I think just creating something, even if it's just online and it's not quite physical for me, I could print it out. That'd be fun. Maybe I'll do that at the end of the year, print them all out.
1: Yeah, yeah.
0: But I think what you're doing has such an impact on not just the community itself, but also how I even view the world and do gig reviews. So I do really appreciate having met you that way, you know? Because you're the very first guest I ever had on this program. I think I must have done like a call out post just asking people in the community with opinions or something like that that are doing something cool. And you happened to put your hand up, and I was so glad you did, because I at that point last year, learnt so much and still am just following you, you know?
1: Yeah.
0: So it's really cool to see what sort of things have evolved for you, and you've brought heaps of music, and I'm talking too much. So we'll play Silent and Adorned, but we'll also play some physical media. So what do you think would follow that up? It doesn't have to be Scramzy. I can play a little sting in between, but what do you think we could... I'm putting you on the spot, but we
1: let's play Still Fall From Launch, because, you know, they're also in the Xenia.
0: Do you want to read that one too? You could read
1: this. Yeah, I could read it. Yeah, yeah, let's read it. Still Fall From Launch. Oh, God, it's hard to say.
0: It is. It's okay. Oh, this one's really DIY as well.
1: They burnt it and gave it out at gigs before their EP was released, and they've got a Google Drive link in it.
0: That's so cool.
1: Yeah.
0: Oh, that's great. I love this. Give us
1: They're a 7-piece that sounded like a jazzier, later era Black Country New Road. They use a variety of instruments such as flute, trumpets, and keyboards amongst the usual indie guitars. In March of 2026, they released their long-awaited, in my opinion, EP, Hills Hoist. And it's a cracker of an EP. It contains 7 fantastic songs, from the 4-chord indie hit Termites to the slower songs Rain and Sad Ballads on Horses. The band regularly plays venues such as the Junk Bar, Season 3, and the Brightside. So catch them live if you can, because they're fucking terrific.
0: Yeah, absolutely.
1: Yeah.
0: I'm going to put on Termites, because you mentioned that. I mean, you mentioned a couple, but I'm going to put on Termites, and then I'm going to follow it up with some Adorned, but we're going to continue. This whole bracket's going to be Darrenfeld, right?
1: Thank you.
0: From the go. I'll start out with Termites, because I've got that loaded on the CD player. You're tuned into 4ZZZ, and do not go anywhere, because this bracket is going to be really eclectic.

0: Hello, listeners. You're tuned into The Lost and Found on 4ZZZ, and I'm joined with a very speedy guest. Those were a whole bunch of different physical mediums, actually. Fun fact. That ending song was really, like, I don't want to just say this. I want to convey it as earnestly as possible. I feel like every song was really up my alley. There wasn't one that you couldn't fall asleep to, you know what I mean? That was Coffin. You were just explaining the abbreviation. It's spelled C-O-dot.
1: Kids of Finland fighting in Norway.
0: That's great. Where are they from again?
1: I'm pretty sure they're from Melbourne, or maybe some, or maybe they've relocated to Melbourne.
0: Yeah, that happens a lot.
1: Yeah, they've got a new documentary out about their Oslo tour or something. I see it a lot on Instagram. I'm like, oh, I gotta go see it. It's coming to theaters. I don't know.
0: I'm not in the loop on this, so that surprised me.
1: Yeah. And before that, there was Jeff Rosenstock and Theo C's and Cheekface. Yeah, just a bunch of a lot of tracks I really love.
0: Yeah, so many, because that's right. So you actually have it was almost a live CD of Still Full From Lunch at the Junk Bar, right?
1: Yes, at the Junk Bar. I got that at the Junk Bar.
0: Oh.
1: When I saw it with my friend Zane. Yeah.
0: Oh.
1: We went there, we both bought the CD. He really loved them.
0: And you were just reminding me that actually we did play that CD last year.
1: I was pretty cheeky. I brought it in. They hadn't been played on 4ZZZ yet.
0: And you know what? That went straight over my head because I do know them now. They're very popular here at Z. After they did an official release.
1: Yeah.
0: A lot of people have been playing Still Full From Lunch. And so I'm kind of proud to... I didn't process that I kind of get the credit for playing them. Maybe the first time.
1: I think the first time. Because you would have to have had the bootleg.
0: Yeah.
1: To play it.
0: Yeah, I don't know. I don't remember that. But... I struggle to remember things. Anyway, so that's fine. And like you said, we did play Cheekface. That one was really cheeky. I liked it. It's called Listen to Your Heart. No! and then Adorned, that's right. So it was a bit of a shift, that one. The Scrams band that you just did a review on. I played Silent, and then the OCs with I Come From The Mountain. And Jeff Rosenstock's song really took me off guard. It was Polar Bear or Africa. Actually, I've heard the song before. And of course, Coffin with City Sun.
1: Yep.
0: City Sun? Yes.
1: Yep.
0: Yes. Oh, right. We played that one a little bit off speed, but hey.
1: Yeah, no.
0: We got there in the end, right? I bet nobody noticed.
1: I don't think so.
0: No, I don't know. I'll listen back and I'll see. See how bad it is. But honestly, I've done that so many times. The 7 inches, sometimes they are the 35 and sometimes they're not. And I have no understanding as to why. Like, I wish that it would just say on them, like, give you a warning.
1: I wish it would get, like, it wasn't on the inside. So, like, usually they'd say it, but yeah, no. It was
0: you're right.
1: That's
0: the nature of making DIY music, right? You're learning as you go when you make stuff like that.
1: Yeah.
0: But that whole bracket was yours, and your, that was great. I loved it. And we should continue. We'll do some more. What has you got? Tell me.
1: I've got this track here from Jack Davies. They're from Perth. They're really good. This is a song called Never Knew Me At All. It's a very slow, sad track, but it's
0: no, that's great.
1: Very nice.
0: Well, we're going to have an unwinding time.
1: Yes. This is dedicated to Monique. Thank you for listening.
0: Yeah, shout out to Monique.
1: Yeah.
0: So you get that set up on the turntable, yep. And then after that, we'll do the lost track, sir.
1: Yes.
0: But we'll come back. So we'll play this song. We might play one more song following this, and then we'll do the lost track of the week.
1: Yeah.
0: But... after that, so you'll set it up. I'll do a little bit of talking. So So you get some industry secret. After we do the last track of the week, I'm going to follow up with some found tracks that I just recently found. And then I'm going to play my Let's Get Weird segment. And it's actually all egg punk, the theme, because I think I was introduced to you, the concept of egg punk. I might be wrong, but I'm pretty sure... I remember you were telling me you come in with, like, alien nose job and stuff like that, which I did know, but I didn't understand what egg punk was until we had met. And I wish we had an extra hour or something of airtime so I could play more music because I'm having so much fun. Maybe I should just have you back as a regular guest.
1: Maybe.
0: You could be a co-host. That'd be great. You could take my job. but what's the song called?
1: Never Knew Me At All.
0: Never Knew Me At All. All right, we're going to give that a spin. Don't go anywhere. You're tuned in to 4ZZZ.

0: Hello, listeners. You're tuned into the Lost and Found on 4ZZZ. And actually, my name is Darren, and your name can be George. I want to trade. So, just to recap, I believe you did a cheeky little request.
1: Yes.
0: Somebody special.
1: Yes, I did.
0: So, do you want to say what that song was and who it was by?
1: Yeah, that was Never Knew Me At All by Jack Davies.
0: Yeah, and then we followed it up with actually a really great band that's local. Tangled Shoelaces. Why did I struggle to say? My introduction to Tangled Shoelaces was the Brisbane Music Graveyard. I went on there and found them. Somebody had found like a really niche recording and digitized it.
1: Oh, really? Okay.
0: What was that called? I put myself on the spot. Off air, I'll show it to you.
1: Yeah.
0: It's been in my back of my mind to make a lot dedicated to the Lost Track of the Week. Which is funny because we are here and we're going to go looking for the Lost Track of the Week. So let's do that. I found it. Actually, you found them. You've got a couple. And this particular one that I'm holding is the one we're going to do first, right?
1: Yes. Yeah.
0: This one is Ballpark Music. Not. The band isn't lost. That's not the context.
1: No.
0: You give the context.
1: Why? So I was at a Lifeline and I found this original, like one of their first EPs that's not on streaming, not on YouTube. It's, what is it called again?
0: It is called Conquer the Town, Easy as Cake.
1: Yeah, so it's one of their first EPs. None of it's online.
0: It's hard to find, so you won't find it.
1: No, the song I'm playing, it's only on YouTube as a live track.
0: Yeah, so it's not even technically on YouTube. I mean, it is as a live track, but this isn't live. This is a studio recording. This is all kind of circa 2010, 2009 by the looks of things.
1: Mm.
0: And what I got a tickle out of before we came on air was it says... it tags their old MySpace account, and then it says in brackets, if anyone still uses that, which hits even harder today in 2026. So, yeah, I believe they shut down MySpace, which breaks my heart. And then I used to use an alternative MySpace called Space Hey.
1: Okay.
0: And they, because of the whole act to try and stop children from being online, they didn't have like the tools because it's all like crowdfunded or something, the website.
1: Yeah.
0: They didn't have the tools to implement like an age verification system, so they've blocked everybody in Australia from using it, and they didn't give a warning. They just blocked us all really quickly. And it kind of sucks because I lost a lot of friendships and, like, I didn't have them cross-platformed anywhere else and there's nothing I can do. I suppose, like, maybe a VPN, but I haven't tried. I don't know.
1: Yeah. So it was a bummer. This is brought to you by NordVPN.
0: Not really. That's a joke.
1: No, that's a joke.
0: But, yeah, so I lost some friends, but I found something from MySpace, Ballpark Music. So let's give this one a go. This is The Ghost I Saw When I Was Dreaming. Followed that up. What are we going to follow that up with, actually?
1: So I actually brought in a 7-inch from a comic I read. It's by Simon Hanselman. It's a fake band called Horse Mania. By two of the characters, Werewolf Jones and Meg, who's a witch. And
0: that's
1: they perform this weird music. They don't do it very well. this whole comic, it's called Below Ambition. It's they just go to house shows. They play these awful gigs. They get into fights. it's very crude, but it came with a 7-inch. I don't think it's ever been played on radio or...
0: What an honour. I love it. And it's square, by the way.
1: Yeah, it's a square flexi disc. Orange square flexi disc.
0: Yeah, that's different.
1: Yeah.
0: I very rarely see flexi discs. So to
1: I brought another one.
0: Oh, you did?
1: Yeah.
0: You did?
1: Yes.
0: Maybe we'll play that one as well.
1: Yeah.
0: Okay, well, so these are the lost tracks, but we might follow it up with a bit more music just because we can. but we'll do Ballpark Music, that's right.
1: Yep.
0: First. Okay. Here we go.

0: Hello. That was Wondrous Fair, and they wanted to just say on the back of the CD, we care a lot. I like that, because I care a lot. I like that. Those were technically three lost tracks of the week. That's probably the most lost tracks of the week that I've ever had. Not the longest, though. Last week was the longest. It went for 32 minutes.
1: Oh, jeez.
0: It was great. It was this really strange, like, somebody had recorded, like, a bunch of different pop culture moments in the, so it was like recorded in the 90s, like somebody had a tape recorder and was just recording like random episodes of The Simpsons and stuff like that. I should know because I played it, but it was from the band that is known as definitely has a name. I can't remember. Who was that? I'm trying to find it, but what? No, it's not coming to me. I'm not sure who it was. It was good, though. It was on my last program, so if you want to go to the 4ZZZ website, 4ZZZ.org.au, you could listen back and find out, because I cannot for the life of me remember, and I'm looking at it. But it was fun. Maybe I didn't put it on there yet. Maybe I've forgotten. I'll have to do that off air. But what else did we play?
1: We played a Horse Mania, which is a 7-inch that came in a comic book that I had from Simon Hanselman. They're a really good artist. You can follow them on Instagram, where they post full comics from the Meg, Mog, and Al series. One of the best comics I've ever read. So funny.
0: Yeah, okay. I'm really excited to have a look at that because, like you'd said, like a lot of like the topics is all Halloween-y just on the cover.
1: Yeah.
0: And the fact that they put a record vinyl in the comic book, it's just something I need to look into. I really like that. Did we play anything else?
1: We played our Ballpark Music, Ballpark Music track.
0: Yeah, I can think of so many people who'd be really interested in that because looking at the title, they'd be like, Ballpark Music, what is lost about that? But I feel like lost can mean anything. It's really neat, like it could be a really niche song, and that's exactly what that was. Thank you for sharing that. I will play some music that I recently just found, but I'll leave some room for you to play some music too, don't worry. The first song that I wanted to play is by Selv, which I have talked a lot about. I even ranted about them a tiny bit off air. I just love them. And this is from their latest release, and so it's new to me. This is Rude Awakening featuring the Australian Session Orchestra. I think Hazel, kind Hazel, who's been texting in, thank you, Hazel, who took over my show a week or two ago, actually played this song, and that's how I found it. So that's one. Okay, so all these songs are ones that I recently found that I'm enjoying.

0: Those three were my found tracks of the week. I had a couple more, but I'm going to save them for next week because I'm doing radio maths and maths isn't my strong suit. I opened up with Selve with Rude Awakening featuring the Australian Session Orchestra, and then I played Moss Paw, I think it is, with Dosed, which I really just like the strange vibe that that song gives me. And I played Ancient Channels, which I played before. I believe they just did Right Here, Right Now, here in the building. Maybe not right now, but at some point in the past couple of weeks. So I played Hex Beat because it's the new one and I like it a lot. It's really, it gives me almost a gothic feeling on the inside. But I usually have a bit more of a themed show, and I decided that I'm going to do my weird segment dedicated to egg punk, because I think my introduction to the term egg punk was even through you anyways.
1: Oh,
0: I knew of egg punk. I was a fan. I just didn't have the word for it. So we're going to play some egg punk music. Some things got cut out, and we do. It is sad, but next week I will play all of the good egg punk music. Don't worry. Don't worry. We're going to play a little bit more music to close the show as well. So don't go anywhere. You're tuned into 4ZZZ.
2: 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I'm Superdeath, and you're listening to Lost and Found on 4ZZZ.

This is Simon the Robot. I have taken control from George, and am now the host of the Lost and Found on 4ZZZ. It was so easy. Green.

0: Hello, listeners.
1: Oh, no. The robot took over.
0: It's okay. It's fine. It takes over every week. And I must say, every time the robot picks a great song to take over with, that one was Matt Dog. I ended up having to fight the robot, but the robot wanted to play Screen Time. And who doesn't have too much screen time? I played official Partners from the beginning, I believe, right? Yeah, Official Partners with Don't Tell Me. Then I played City Streets by Electric Prawn Stew and Mad Dog with Screen Time. I think that's it.
2: City Life by Alien Nose Job.
0: Yeah, you were right. That's just not written down. Thank you for reminding me.
2: That's so good.
0: Yeah, I think that's all. But while I still have you, you do some zine fairs. Would you like to plug that so people can find you?
2: Yes, I've got a zine fair coming up on the 25th of July. It's the Paperbug Zine Fair at Yagara Hall, South Brisbane. It's from 12 to 5 p.m. There's going to be a ton of different zine makers there, like queer content. That's all I know for now.
0: That's okay. There'll be more. There's some secret ones.
2: There'll be more, yeah.
0: I think it's really important if you're wondering how you can get involved in supporting the zine scene. It's just coming to these sort of fairs and paying money, I assume. Is that, or do you trade? I don't
2: know. Yeah, you can trade. I'll be trading some of my old zines at this fair, but I'll be selling a couple of my zines.
0: So you can support this art form and maybe even spread it. Maybe you could buy one and give it away. I don't know. It's just to, like you were just saying off air, you will find indie bands from Peru and give them time, you know, to talk about.
2: Yeah.
0: So it's not locked regionally, but the more indie, the better, right?
2: Yeah.
0: But I appreciate you joining me at this odd hour, and you do have two final songs to close out with. Did you want to tell me what you picked?
2: Yes, I have picked Power Trip. I think it's Hornet's Nest, which is they're a pretty cool thrash metal band. They kind of like broke up because the lead singer died, but
0: not the first time. I just recently played some guest come in and said something similar. It seems to be quite common,
2: but they reformed. They got a new singer that sounds really, really much like the original. So they actually played Australia recently, and they only played Tasmania, which I was very sad.
0: That's different.
2: About. Yeah, no, it was for the festival down there. I don't remember which one.
0: Oh,
2: cool. And then I'm also playing Dr. Shaw's Unusual Practice with The Realist.
0: Yeah, that's
2: and
0: a
2: that'll
0: good
2: be
0: one.
2: The one I close off with.
0: Yeah, let's do that. Okay, I'm excited. Thank you so much. And
2: thank you.
0: I guess I'll see you next year.
2: Yes, let's do it every year.
0: Yeah, let's do it every year.
2: Yeah.
0: I just wish we had more time.
2: That's all good.
0: Hopefully, maybe next year, who knows? Maybe it'll be an upgraded time slot and you won't have to be deprived of sleep. But you've been tuned in to The Lost and Found, and I'll see you next Tuesday. I'll hit play. I got it.
2: Okay.
0: Bye.
2: Bye.

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0: If this is your first time with us, let me extend a personal invitation
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0: Ready to have some fun? Let's do it.

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You could stuff your face on your favourite food. You could blow your whole dole check in a day. You could take all kinds of weird drugs. You could get into heaps of hot, passionate sex. You could win the golden casket and break the bank at the casino. You could even see Joe lose the next election. But nothing, yeah, nothing, is gonna give you that same warm inner glow as a new subscription to Triple Z.

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I'm a motherfucking antithesis of any bitches and Sisyphus, cause I'm rolling these stones at the precipice. Icarus, listen, I kiss the sun, I could drink and they blow my chrysalis. Transition from a pawn to a king is what I've been living in. Prison in my experience, mine is started deteriorating, very patient. So I face my demons, beat them, send them back, and don't appease them. I won't lie, lose myself to greed if I don't try, so I keep myself on trial, yeah.

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In the past few years, there have been some changes in the rules about how long you must keep tax records. Generally, you won't go wrong if you keep documentation for 5 years. That means receipts, accounts, or anything that'll be proof of purchase of any expense item. If you've paid capital gains tax, it's 5 years from the time the tax was incurred. For a period in the early 2000s, people with simple tax affairs had to keep records for just 2 years. But don't be mistaken, it's 5 years now.

0: is our house. We don't need no rules. We don't need to be told what to do. We can have a housewarming party anytime we want.
1: Housewarming party.

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We acknowledge that their sovereignty over this land was never ceded.

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It is 6:03 a.m. on your Tuesday morning. Hopefully you're having a beautiful morning. It is so cold, so I'm here to warm up your 4ZZZ airwaves and also hopefully illuminate your day thus far. It's looking pretty dark outside, so hopefully we can bring some warm inner glow. Before I go any further, I'd just like to acknowledge the traditional owners on the land in which I'm broadcasting from, the Turrbal and Yagara peoples. I'd like to recognize that sovereignty was never ceded, always was and always will be Aboriginal and Torres Strait Islander land. We have a stacked show today. I'm very excited. Had an interview a couple weeks back with Baby Shakes, aka Kate Dillon from Full Flower Moon Band. That one's going to be given a spin at 7 a.m. It was such a lovely chat. I love Kate. Like, they're so awesome. The interview was half an hour long and it was just us having a full-on yarn. But they're going to be playing the Tivoli this Saturday, July 18th with Party Dozen. Of course, if you're a Full Flower fan, which I'm sure that you are, dear listener, you know their song New York to LA. They reference a line that says, if everyone buys a ticket, we could play the Tivoli. So it's a long time coming. It's a sign that manifestation works and it's going to be a great gig. So I'm very excited for that one. And then at 8:15 a.m. have EJ Wood, aka Ethan Wood, coming into the studio, chatting about latest single Dog Torn. It's always a pleasure to have Ethan in the studio and having a yarn. They're such an amazing musician, producer, artist, everything. So I'm very excited to pick his brain. That one will be at 8:15 a.m. And then in between have the segment called Record Roundup, where I pick out a record. It is currently on the record player. I'm excited to give it a spin because I already had it in the playlist, and then I traversed into the record library and found it in there too. So that was a beautiful little coincidence. You just heard from Prime Colors though with The Picture. That one's their latest release. They said in their press release it's a bit more, I think they usually are more shoegaze leaning. That one was a bit more alt rock. I really like the swirling guitars. I think that they sound like Howling Wind or something within that track. But that one's their latest release, their band out of the Sunshine Coast. And I know that I think it's a more solo project of Lachlan, but they are in a couple other musical projects is what I understand as well. But I'm going to leave you with another song, My Friend Chloe, Grief, latest track. If you haven't watched the music video for this one, I would recommend that you watch the music video because it is so cool. It's so cool. It's very apocalyptic, but very apocalyptic vibes. And I really enjoy it. I want to put this one at the start of the playlist because I feel like My Friend Chloe just kind of gets you going. And that's what you need at 6:06 a.m. on your Tuesday morning. I'll leave you with this one. You're hanging out with me, Jordan, on Sonic Alien 4ZZZ.

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You're on 4ZZZ 102.1 FM. Hope you're having an amazing morning. I know I am. I love coming into the station, hopping on the airwaves. That was Cosmetica with Psycho TV. That one came out on their second album. They're a band out of Nam, Melbourne. Their second album, Illustration. I'm not sure if they're a band anymore. I actually don't think that they are a band anymore. Someone fact check me. But that one, yeah, they shifted to more like I think the sort of brief with that album was wanting to feel like a lost 80s record. So there's a lot more synths that come in. That one, they made an intentional move to be more like abrasive, industrial feeling, which you can definitely see as well. They're a 5-piece band, but I think it just became too challenging to get everyone into the same space to like record. So Michael and Vika, who were the sort of like founding members of the band, just recorded that one like as a home recording project. So I reckon it'd be really cool to see them live performing those songs as like a bit of a difference. They didn't record them as a band, they recorded it more as like a solo kind of project type thing. I think that'd be pretty cool. Before that one was Garbage with Queer. Of course, I used to be a huge, well, I still am, but like 16-year-old me used to be a huge Garbage Garbage fan. But yeah, that one came out on their 1995 self-titled debut album. It was their second single to be released like internationally, but their fourth in the UK. And yeah, just like really, really cool. I read that Marco incorporated drum sample from an Australian band single, Gun Theory's track Man of Straw, on Queer, and the loop was layered with an additional drum part performed by their percussionist. But yeah, he was the most like sampled drummer in history or something. I'm not sure if I'm paraphrasing that incorrectly, but I thought that was a really cool little fun fact. And they also wanted to incorporate a clarinet part from Frank Sinatra on the record, but it was too expensive. So can you imagine on that song if there was like a Frank Sinatra sampled clarinet? I think that'd be really cool. I wanted to read up a little bit about it more too, because I was wondering what the name Queer was incorporated into the song. And it was more about how sometimes you see yourself as like, you think that you're a bit weird, but the rest of the world is normal, and actually everyone is like equally to blame. And they said the song isn't about sex at all, but it's about the loss of innocence. So I thought that was pretty awesome. Before that one was My Friend Chloe with Grief. But you're hanging out with me, Jordan, on Sonic Alien for ZZZ. We have an interview coming up in about 40 minutes time with Full Flower Moon Band, which is crazy. I'm a huge fan of them. I actually discovered them before I started coming into 4ZZZ when I was 13, because I was working at a cafe and the barista was like, oh, you always talk about music. Like, have you ever heard any of like these local bands? And I was like, no, I don't really know much local music. And she's like, you should listen to Full Flower. It's how I learned what Bandcamp was when I was 13, was because I started listening to Full Flower on Bandcamp. And then obviously when I started coming into the station, everyone was like, no, we love Full Flower, like that's awesome. And they were one of the only local bands that I knew when I started coming into the station when I was like a little youngster. So full circle moment. I also interviewed them backstage at Z50 in literally like a wardrobe. It was a closet. It was backstage and it was super loud, and we kind of just snuck into a closet, and it was just us on like two seats sitting super close to each other in an interview, and it was a beautiful moment. Anyways, we're gonna head into another track, Yeah Yeah Yeah by Revolver, local band, latest release from them. Give it a listen. You're hanging out with me, Jordan, on Sonic Alien 4ZZZ.

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Flamingo Blonde with Shy Away. I love Flamingo Blonde. I love that release. Such an amazing local artist. Jimmy is also such just like a multifaceted musician, which goes on to what I wanted to say. They're doing a DJ set at the Outpost July 17th for Flaming Heart Records' 5th birthday, which is pretty sick. Carolta Park is playing, one of my like favorite Australian bands, and it's their debut Meanjin Brisbane show. And you've definitely heard me spinning them a bunch. I have a Carolta Park later in today's show as well, because I just love them. Super excited. But yeah, Flamingo Blonde, what a great track. Before that one was Duran Duran with New Religion, because I've been obsessed with that song for the past week. The bass line is amazing. The bass line, I want to somehow like bottle it up and just have it with me at all times as like a hug or something, I don't know. But I really like how it starts in this more liminal space before everything kind of just like starts at once, and it's super funky. That record, Rio, obviously, the 1982 album, it was meant to be super like dance, and it ties into the name, why the bassist picked that name out for the album. But I think that song, New Religion, is a great little encapsulation of that. I want to shout out the line, I'm talking for free, because I was like, this is a great way to segue into subscribing. If you want to support the station, head to 4zzz.org.au/support, because I'm talking for free. I'm a volunteer. All announcers at the station are actually volunteers. 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So if you want to do your part to keep the station on air, please do consider subscribing. I also want to shout out a text that came in from Jace. Thank you so much for texting in. Go Lions. Absolutely go Lions. If you, dear listener, are not in the know, Reclink is next Sunday. I will be playing with Jace as well. It's bound to be a great day. It always is. It's one of my favorite days of the year. If you don't have anything on next Sunday, or you do, you should maybe consider changing your plans. It's, yeah, quite literally one of my favorite days of the year. Training has nearly finished, nearly wrapped up, so go get your tickets. Before that one was Revolver with Yeah Yeah Yeah, but you're hanging out with me, Jordan, on Sonic Alien for 4zzz. Hopefully you're having a great morning. I'm obviously not outside, but when I was this morning, it was super cold. Hopefully it's warmed up a little bit. If it hasn't, alas, I'm here to bring you your warm inner glow. We're going to head into some more music, but I will shout out, we have an interview coming up in about 20 minutes time with Full Flower Moon Band in honor of their iconic show that's happening at Tivoli this Saturday, July 18th, with Party Dozen. Going to be a huge show. Was a really great chat. Spoke with Baby Shakes, and it was a really hard interview to cut down because we spoke for like 40 minutes, and obviously that's not radio friendly. So that one's coming up in about 20 minutes time. So yeah, stick around, don't change your dial, and yeah, loving it. We're gonna head into another track by Quinn with Ask. This one dropped at the end of last year, if I am remembering correctly, as a double single. And Claire and Dane are, who you may know from Pale Interior, which is an amazing show on the Triple Z airwaves, going into a lot of screamo and hardcore. This is one of their bands. They're in a couple different bands, I believe. They're very talented musicians, but I want to play this one because I love Quinn. I haven't seen them live yet, but I've seen Dane and Claire in another band called Lace Angel, which are going to be playing at Rock and Roll Barbecue, the Radiothon edition, do believe August 9th. So mark your calendars, keep your eyes and ears peeled. And this is Ask by Quinn. Enjoy.

Hotchkiss with Dread. That one is the first song off of their album, A Right to Wellbeing, which is all about healing. They are playing a album launch for that one on July 18th at the Cave Inn with some other screamo bands, A Letter from Greenpoint, and also Shoegazer's Relay Tapes. So if you like that one, head along. I feel like this is one of those weekends where there seems to be so many gigs. I'm going to gigs from Thursday until Sunday, and I'm faint-hearted. I feel like I go out one night a week and then I'm like, oh, I have to recover for days. So that's going to be fun. But no, I love local music, live music. Head along

as many gigs as you can, and this is definitely a busy weekend for them. But yeah, that one is one of their more chill ones on the album. They're quite a screamo band. I think it starts pretty in the more like liminal space, atmospheric space, and then it heads into obviously a bit more gritty towards the end. What more could you want at 6 a.m. nearing 7 a.m. though in the morning? Before that one was Rubber Rubber with The Sound It Made. They're a band out of Vermont that I just stumbled across because they released their latest album. I think it might be their second album, but something that struck me about it was it feels really industrial and quiet to like harsh, but the vocal style is kind of like pop leaning or indie rock leaning. It reminds me a lot of Limegarden-esque. It's like quite fun and tongue-in-cheek, but the sound is quite industrial, and I think both of those types of styles are very much at the forefront but very different vibes, which is kind of playful and a cool combination. But when I was reading about the album, they were roommates, the band, and their apartment set on fire, and all they had to like leave all their belongings, and I'm guessing like maybe including some of their instruments, I'm not sure, but they had to leave all their belongings in their apartment. They had to evacuate like all their neighbors, and they had to like, as I think it was a couple weeks after they started the album, they had to go and kind of sleep on friends' couches. One of them included Greg Freeman, who is another artist that I love. But yeah, how crazy is that? So the album is a lot about things that are kind of chaotic and catastrophes, but you can't, nothing, like not everything can be in your control. And I thought that was really, really interesting. Yeah, their second album, Two Wheels Move the Soul. So yeah, I need to go back and listen to the whole album again. I definitely see themes of that, but I just thought that was crazy, like your whole life kind of going up in flames literally as you start writing an album. And before that one was Quinn with Ask, but you're hanging out with me, Jordan, on Sonic Alien 4ZZZ. Hopefully you're having a great morning. I know I am. If you want to text in 0420-626-733, I'll be hanging out with you until 9 a.m. Let me know your thoughts, queries, opinions. If you have any gigs that you're going to this weekend that you're excited for, shout them out. My weekend is booked and busy though, so I fear it won't be me like being able to go to them, unless you're going to the same gig, which would be fun. But we have an interview coming up in about 3 minutes time. Full Flower Moon Band. I got to chat with Kate all about their amazing gig coming up this weekend at the Tivoli, which is crazy. I feel like a monumental moment for Mianj in Brisbane. I feel like proud is a weird word, but I'm just so honored to be in a city with a community like that that supports Full Flower to the point where, you know, their manifestation of playing Tiv has come true, and it's going to be an amazing gig and everyone's going to turn up. I just am really, really excited. So I thought to start off the interview, of course, I play their iconic song, New York to LA, which has the line, if everyone bought a ticket, we could play the Tivoli. We talk about the song. We talk about Mega Flower. They're like amazing monumental album. Talk about iconic Mianjin music influences and kind of everything in between. So I'll leave you with this one. This is New York to LA, and on the other side will be the first part of my interview with Kate. So hang about. 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

0: You're listening to 4ZZZ Radio, and I'm joined by Kate, aka Baby Shakes from Full Flower Moonbed, in honor of our Tivoli show on 18th of July. Thank you so much for joining me. I really appreciate it.
1: My pleasure. Thank you for having me.
0: Of course. I am like beyond honored to be talking to you about this show because obviously it's a monumental, iconic moment for you guys in the song New York to LA. There's the line, if everyone buys a ticket, we could play the Tivoli, which released 2022 on your album Diesel Forever. And now 2026, literally you guys are on the way to selling out the Tivoli, which is crazy. What does that mean for you? What does the show mean to you?
1: Well, it is a pinch me moment. And I don't think many artists get that opportunity to have such a direct correlation between something they publicly manifested and then it actually happening. That hasn't been lost on us at all. I also think we probably wouldn't be doing Tivoli sized space if it wasn't for like Brisbane's belief that we could. I think sometimes Full Flower really is like the band that could. And I really feel that from like the community at large, just like, keep going. And this feels like a real homecoming to a very physical space becoming a real life reality. You know, even if we weren't playing the Tivoli, if you were to ask me, like, what's one of your dream venues, I would say the Tivoli. So it's beyond Brisbane even. It's just like, I've just really loved that venue and really think we could do a good show there. So thanks, guys, for coming.
0: I think as a gig goer, there are like certain shows that you just know beforehand are going to be like kind of historic or like really live in your mind. And I just know that that show is going to be one of them. It's going to be so special and everyone's going to like turn up and come out. It's going to be so great. Talking about manifestation, in that song, you also mentioned cities like Melbourne and New York, also LA. But I know that you've moved between New York, Melbourne quite a bit, New York for writing trips, and even the track Scene with Gustav came out of a writing trip from New York. So can you take me inside maybe what like traveling, particularly to New York on writing trips, have afforded you as a songwriter and even just that song with Gustav?
1: Well, I got to go to New York as part of the Grant McLennan Fellowship, which is this writing prize in honor of the lead singer of the Go-Betweens. In the grant, the application to the fellowship itself, it kind of spells out the value of being in another city to write. It's all about how Grant McLennan used to travel around the world and get outside of himself to find inspiration. I was really struck with that fellowship, how personal the application process was. Like, you spoke to his close friends as part of the panel. He has sadly passed away, but it's in his honor. Before I'd experienced the trip, I was already given this sense of how transformative being recognized as a writer and being sent somewhere to write can be. And then it was so much a bigger trip than I expected. Like, I had been to New York before, I'd been to lots of places before as a musician, but to be honored and given the time really carved out to say, you're a writer, go and write. It was so much like data download for me of, I mean, a really big city. I'm in New York City and I'm recognized as a writer to be here. It's like when you repeat stuff a lot and your brain starts to believe it. Everyone I met in New York, like, what are you doing here? And I'm like, well, I'm a writer. Like, you know, I'm not on holiday. I'm here to write. And that I was so grateful for that experience because it is super rare and it's a very competitive fellowship. They select one person every year from Queensland to win.
0: I'm sure there's a sense of like imposter syndrome that is just innate within that. But I remember when it was announced who got it, and I couldn't think of actually like a better person. I wasn't surprised at all. I was like, yeah, that makes a lot of sense. But yeah, having like having like a space and time carved out to literally just not really think about anything else but writing and like be overseas, I can see how that would be such a transformative experience. It does lead to my next question, is that your deluxe album for Megaphile that came out, we got 10 extra songs, both written before and after Megaflower, but also like a lot of collaboration songs with like Nick Albrook, which is crazy, huge.
1: Yeah. Pond. I fanned out at that as well.
0: I was wondering what it was like to have a second life for this album that was already so monumental and then getting to kind of live with 10 extra songs.
1: I think because Megaflower was monumental is a good word for it. I have this habit of kind of like just like kicking down any walls that are up around me. And so I think the deluxe, I was like, I'm feeling a little bit put somewhere. Like I'm feeling a little bit put in a place. And I just wanted to kick down some of those walls that maybe would haunt me, I guess. I wanted to just like get it over and done with and be like, hey, not everything I put out has to be a big deal. Boom, boom, boom, boom, boom. Like, here's 10 more songs. Because, you know, a deluxe, we didn't tour it. We didn't have like a whole press cycle for it. It was very, I guess, like low key as much as we could make it. It wasn't even a double LP release, which was really important to me. I just wanted to say, hey, this is for the people who bought the first record. So A, you don't need to buy it again. Just buy the second LP if you're interested in the bonus tracks. And then also, personally, as an artist, I'd never want to feel like there's this huge pedestal that I have to stand on all the time. These are tracks that are from varying degrees of time. Like one of them's just an a cappella track. Every part of that record is me just punching down another thing I felt maybe a little bit walled in by from the last success. I was just like, I just need to do this. I want the river to keep flowing for me. And an album takes a really long time to make, especially when you're matching that with touring. And I knew we had a European and a UK tour coming up. That's just like more time on the road outside of the studio. So I wanted to give as much as I could before I had to then stop being in the studio. So it was just a very cathartic kind of, this is for you and me if you want it.
0: Because I did use the word monumental before, and I guess what comes with that is then people having expectations, and sometimes you feel like even for like the next release you kind of have to live up to it. And it's like, I really respect, like you said, just going, nope, like I'm just gonna do what I want to do, and I have all this other music, I'm just gonna put it out and like go away. I read that your manager or something was like, where's the three tracks? And you're like, here's 10.
1: Yeah. Awesome. Yeah, we sort of had like a mild miscommunication where she was expecting me to just do three songs. And everyone was like, well, Kate's like working like so hard and she's so offline. Like, what's going on? And then I was like, okay, so yeah, this is what we're doing.
0: You're on 4ZZZ 102.1 FM. And that was the first part of my interview with Full Flower Moon Band Baby Shakes around their show at the Tivoli this Saturday, July 18th with Party Dozen. Yeah, I feel like it's super special. I mean, obviously, Meandrin Brisbane community has been there for Full Flower, seeing them grow from sort of like 2022, 2021. I was introduced to them when I was like 13 years old. They're such a staple Meandrin Brisbane band. And yeah, just seeing all their hard work and now they're playing Tivoli is huge, crazy, amazing moment. So I'm super honored to be a little tiny little speck of their support for the Tivoli show. So yeah, I'm going to leave you with Scene feat. Gustav in the meantime by obviously Full Flower Moon Band. And on the other side of this one will be the second part of my interview with Kate. So stick around and enjoy. This is Scene.

0: Loving it. That was Scene, feat. Gustav by Full Flower Moon Band. This is the second part of my interview with Kate Dillon, aka Baby Shakes from the band, chatting about their upcoming show playing the Tivoli with Party Dozen this Saturday, July 18th. Yeah, such a great, beautiful interview. So I'll just leave you with this one in the meantime. Enjoy you hanging out with me, Jordan, on Sonic Alien 4 Triple Z. Coming out of it, there was Female Mechanic, which I read is like a staple in the live. Yeah. You love playing it live. My favorite song of yours to hear live is West Side. It's like so badass. I was wondering if you have a particular song or a particular like part of a song that you love playing live, because you guys have such live energy, such like you can't help but get into any live show, any Full Flower live show that you go to.
1: I've said a few times that the track for me is Hurt Nobody because it's been a staple in the set list for a long time. If a set ever feels off track, like if I'm just not quite, and like the audience I don't think would pick up on this, but if I'm having a night where I just feel like I'm struggling to get into the crowd, into where the crowd's at. I mean, maybe it could be a festival, for example, where it's not our regular crew, or it could be a support spot where we're playing to a bunch of people that are hearing us for the first time. If I'm struggling to get into a zone, the whole band agrees. Hurt Nobody's just sort of like a touchstone for us. There's something about that riff and the tempo of that song where we can generally win everyone over if we haven't yet. I think because it's just pretty easy to get into. It's pretty straightforward. It's just got, I think, a lot of touchstones for the band to be like, yeah, this is a bit of an essential little mood where people can get into it, but they can also understand who we are through it. So that's been a regular one, but I'll never get tired of like the opening chords to Roadie every show. Like every show that when I hear Christian play those opening chords, I'm like, let's go.
0: I think obviously like from Brisbane, and also a lot of the shows that I've been to are like Full Flower shows. Seeing everyone just like hear like the opening to particular songs go, wow, and then get really into it is always so good. Caleb and Christian came into the 4ZZZ studios the other day to pick out some records. And they picked out, I remember Iggy Pop was one, and The Cramps had a long conversation about Poison Ivy was another. So my question is, what is your dream piece of physical media? It could be like a record, CD, poster, book, whatever. It could be as specific as you like too. What's your dream?
1: I'd actually really like a copy of anyone's handwritten lyrics. I'm just going to throw them out there, but like people who've done books about their lyrics and they have like scanned copies of their handwritten drafts. I'd really like to see the books that those came out of, because as a band who put out a book, I think it was last year, we did like a photo book and it had some of my handwritten lyrics or some notes from me in it. I'm really fascinated with the curation process of like archiving those things. I'm currently sitting on like 2 30-liter boxes of lyrics and like concepts and ideas for the band. I look at that and I go, well, it's because I want it to end up in like a book like what Joni Mitchell did. She did her paintings and then handwritten lyrics, but I'm so sus on it. Cause I'm like my original lyrics are like on scraps of receipts and stuff. And I'm like, I want to see how original these original lyrics are. Like, cause they get auctioned off. They get like given away for charity. Like there's like monetary value to like the Beatles' original lyrics or Kurt Cobain's original writings. And I'm looking at my box and I'm like, it ain't that simple. Like my original lyrics for a lot of songs are spread across multiple books and drafts and ripped up pieces of paper. And I just want to understand, when these books get curated, where does it come from? Where's the body of work? And how did it not get thrown out too? Because you kind of have to have a bit of an ego on you to keep them, and which I do.
0: Hey,
1: who's scavenging around?
0: Yeah. Also, like, I don't know. I imagine I'm not a songwriter, but like lyrics, obviously in their initial form, like on a receipt, would then become on a different book and then a different book and then a different book. And then you get the fun.
1: Yeah.
0: I get what you're saying. It's like, where did that come from? Going back to the, if you brought out a book that had like the original actual receipt, like I would buy that. I'd be like, this is great. You guys were my first ever local band that I was introduced to through a barista when I was 13 working at a cafe. And she was like, you like music, you need to listen to Full Flower Moon Band. Here's their band camp. You guys have like immeasurably impacted the Brisbane Meanjin music scene. Been a band last year, for it's 10 years from last year. Do you have a memory of a band like that for you where you're like, they are really formative or they really impacted how you relate to music?
1: I'm going to shout out a band called Slav Guts, who aren't around anymore. They were formative for me because I like had the opportunity to meet like a drummer from the band. They were shrouded in mystery. And I think there's something really interesting about a mysterious Brisbane band, like one that has this kind of cultiness to it, that we're not a big city, but like we can still have mystery and you can still find pockets of the scene you've never found before. And I remember I kind of stumbled into this subculture of Slug Guts and was struck by the originality of the music and struck by the mythology of like, they recorded there and like the idea that I could also record there. And it wasn't a band that was super accessible. Like there was plenty of bands that influenced me and I went to their shows and was like overcome with like inspiration. But I'm going to say Slug Guts simply because there wasn't an accessibility to them. It was something that I found that I felt was secretive and that I felt was my cool recommendation, you know, where I was the barista being like, hey, have you heard of these guys? So I think that is really cool. And there is so much of that to be found in Brisbane. And they're not necessarily on the banner head of like a music magazine. They are doing their thing. And you get that fun feeling of being like, huh, I know them.
0: And for them. Oh, that's amazing.
1: Yeah.
0: I was going to say, now you're my barista for that song because I haven't heard of them before.
1: Yeah.
0: I'll have to go check them out. But I also interviewed you backstage at Z50. And you said that who you would want to collaborate most with on the Z50 lineup was Party Dozen. Now they're opening for you guys at your TIV show. Again, shouting out TIV, July 18th. What's your relationship with Party Dozen? Why do you choose them as an opener? And take me into that story.
1: I've been a fan for a really long time, before we were at any level to be able to play with them. Don't know if it's really that advertised anymore, but Jonathan, the drummer, his old project was called Jonathan Boulay, which is a completely different genre of music. I have been a fan of him since Jonathan Boulay. And then when Party Dozen started up, was just absolutely punched in the face by what he'd alchemized into as this, you know, madman with, you know, the two-piece setup. And then over the years, something that's beautiful about the Australian scene, you do get to meet your idols along the way. So played Gumball Festival together. And then I think we were invited to support them at Black Bear Lodge on one of their single tours. And then hanging out at 4ZZZ and have formed sort of like a relationship with both members where I feel like we could say that we're mates, which is always different for the artist who's come up to know them, as opposed to the artist who's just kind of being cool. And then they're like, oh, hey, who are you? You know, we were, I feel like being a little bit cheeky. We're like, do you guys want to play? Do you want to come up from Sydney? And again, I think it's a tribute to how special the Tivoli is as a venue. You know, Party Dozen are going, you know what? We want to be there for a Tivoli gig. Let's do it.
0: Hell yeah. I love Party Dozen. It blows me away that they can like make a live show that monumental, there's that word again, with like two people. But also, yeah. That's so special. That's such a special, like, I don't know, having a Tivoli show manifestation with then Party Dozen, who you've admired for like a while,
1: yeah,
0: all coming together. Yeah. That's so beautiful.
1: I think that's sometimes the scene at its best, where like I will like forever be a Party Dozen fan first and then like fellow musician to them second in my mind. Mm-hmm. So I think it's really beautiful when the scene grows together and it can form something larger than itself instead of just like, I'm playing the Tivoli. Like, it's like, I want to play it with you guys.

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0: You're on 4ZZZ 102.1 FM, and that was Big Let by Dirty Harry, dropped on their EP, their debut EP, Love and Piss, which was 4ZZZ album of the week last week. So I'm sure that you've heard it in rotation, and I wanted to add to the pile. They are an amazing local band. They just went to NAR Melbourne and did an interstate little run there. They're going to Era Sydney as well, doing a little New South Wales run too. And they're just incredible. They're local. There are so many local bands that make me like very proud to be in this community and like broadcasting on 4ZZZ and being in a position to platform their music. But truly, like, I have been obsessed with a different track off of that EP for the past like week or 2 weeks ish. Like, it's just an incredible release, and huge congratulations to them. Before that one was Her Hippo by Dry Cleaning. I have to look at the time for how long I talk about Dry Cleaning, because I'm obsessed with that band. I'm obsessed with Florence as well when they were here a couple weeks back. I think it was like a spiritual experience for me. I was staring at her and I have the biggest crush on her. Also just learned that her middle name is Cleopatra, which is really, really fitting. She's such a like amazing character to me, because she used to be an art teacher. She had like a full kind of art career, like art teacher career, before deciding to go into music. And she didn't even want to go into to music. Like, her friends, which are the rest of Dry Cleaning, were like, hey, we need a singer, do you want to sing? And I think that's a part of the reason why she sings quite spoken word, particularly in earlier like records and earlier singles, because she didn't see herself as a singer. Secret Love sees her move into more of that, like, I don't know, like lush vocal space, because I think she's feeling more confident in her vocals. But that one is on their album New Long Leg, which released 2021, and there is a lyric in that, Safe Inside Your Secret Love, which obviously their most recent album is called Secret Love, and I thought that was a really cool little like Easter egg in a 2021 release, and then 5 years later they have that album. But I know around that time how Florence was constructing a lot of her lyrics was like collage based. So she would look online and see comments and then write down like funny comments or funny tweets. If she heard a conversation and heard something funny said, she would write it down too. So even throughout that whole album, there are so many weird, weird lyrics that seem to just like fit but not fit and be like really whimsical and weird and tongue-in-cheek, and I love it. But what got me re-listening to all of Dry Cleaning's discography is I later discovered that it was a dream, but I had a dream that I was listening to Dry Cleaning and there was this one song that I hadn't heard from them before, and all I remember is that it started with like an A, and I was like, this is the best Dry Cleaning song ever. How have I never found this before? And then when I went back to try and find it, I re-listened to their whole discography trying to find it, and then came to the conclusion that it was a dream. So I just had this dream that there was this undiscovered Dry Cleaning song, and hence I went back through their whole discography and re-found Her Hippo, which is one of my favorite Dry Cleaning tracks. Before that one, it was Party Dozen with Mad Ruta, because they're going to be playing the TIV this Saturday with Full Flower Moon Band. Wanted to play that one because it's one of my favorite Party Dozen songs. Also, I feel like every time I've seen Party Dozen, they're just amazing, but I have one particular memory seeing them open for Regurgitator at Princess with my friend Thor, and just kind of like watching him watch Party Dozen and being blown away by obviously the fact that they're a two-piece band that can really do justice to like their songs live. I feel like it would be so hard to be able to do that live, and they just seamlessly do it effortlessly every time. Also saw them at Z50. They're incredible, so very excited for the TIV show. And yeah, at the top of that bracket was my interview with Baby Shakes, Full Flower Moon Band. If you missed that one and want to go listen back, head to programs on the website, Sonic Alien, and then around the 7 a.m, so like 1 hour mark. But we're going to head into a segment that I like to call Record Roundup, where I go into the record library and I pick out a record that is calling to me to spin on the airwaves. It started because when I first came into the station, I fell in love with the building and I fell in love with the record library. And I remember just wanting to kind of like learn a lot about music and soak up being in here. And the record library is like a treasure trove or something of like gems from the 80s and 90s, and it's incredible. So I wanted to name a segment after it and like kind of be forced, which is a weird word, but like forced in a good way, to go into the library and choose out a record. So without further ado, I'll come over the top of this record and announce what it is. So this is Record Roundup. Enjoy.
1: 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Record Roundup. Round up your records.

This is the birthday party with the friend catcher. I'm going to be completely honest, is the life of this song is actually a little bit confusing to me because it was not released. So the first, I guess, EP, or the second EP, the first EP that the birthday party released wasn't actually under the name The Birthday Party. It was The Boys Next Door. This song wasn't on it. But then when the EP was later reissued, it was under the name The Birthday Party. And it was reissued. The one that I'm holding is reissued by Missing Link. And that's what I'm holding. It actually has the name The Boys Next Door instead of The Birthday Party. And then The Birthday Party was like scratched over top of it. And it says it released 1980. From my research, it was released 1979. And then I don't think that that this song was actually on that re-release. But then when it was re-released again by 4AD in 1989 under the name Hee Haw, it was on it. So the life of this song is a little bit confusing to me. Love this song, but went for a little bit of a deep dive, and I need to go for more deep dive research. But if you know, dear listener, please do text in 0420-626-733. Let me know. I'm sure that there are listeners out there who could help me in my moment of need. But yeah, just think it's cool, the life of this, and the fact that what I'm holding has The Boys Next Door instead of The Birthday Party written on it by Missing Link. Pretty cool. But I'll leave you with this one in the meantime. This is The Friend Catcher. You're hanging out with me, Jordan, on Sonic Alien.

That was Planar with Drive. Thought it was fitting in case you're driving, dear listener. Hope you're having a great Tuesday morning. It is 7:53 a.m. and you're hanging out with me, Jordan, on Sonic Alien, of course, on your 102.1 FM airwaves. But yeah, that dropped on Planar's album, Partnerships. And there are a couple songs that are radio-friendly. A lot are like 11 minutes long, which I would recommend that you go and listen to. Maybe not on your Triple Z airwaves, because they're not the most, you know, of course, radio-friendly tracks, but Drive is one of my favorite ones. They just have such a gentle way of approaching each of their songs. Before that one, it was Horse with Buck Moore, which released on their EP, Ask Me Again Next Year. They were on Goo, Amazing Goo, last Wednesday. Had a chat with Cass, of course, 3 to 6 p.m. I think it was on at the 4 p.m. mark. But yeah, Cass used to be my show neighbor, and I'm a huge fan of Goo, so if you don't listen in on Wednesday afternoon, you should. They also played the Sonic Alien second birthday party, which was so much fun. I think that they played a lot of older and newer tracks. I think they played a lot off of the EP, and it was so much fun, good fun. I'm a huge fan of Horse. And at the top of that bracket was Record Roundup, played the birthday party with the friend Catcher. Still, if anyone wants to fact check me, I went on a little spiel about, I'm not actually sure when that, like, what re-release of Yeehaw, or like what, I don't know, because it was re-released as an EP and an album. Not sure when Friend Catcher appeared on it, or if it was when they were still under like a different name. Not sure. If anyone wants to text in and let me know, 0420-626-733. Also had a text come in from Thor. Hope you're doing amazing, and thank you for enjoying the birthday party. I have a little song lined up next for you, dear Thor. Idols with Gift Horse. I'm obsessed with Idols. Saw them when they were in Meanjin, Brisbane recently. Well, not recently, it was like a year ago, and I touched Mark Bowen. I touched him as he was like trying to get back on stage, and I was lucky enough to interview him.

And I was obsessed with him at the time. And being in that interview and like being on call with him, there were so many points where I forgot that I wasn't just watching an interview of his and I was actively the one interviewing him. Yeah, it was crazy. Huge love to Triple Z for all the amazing opportunities, like interviewing some of my idols. Wordplay. But yeah, this is Gift Horse by Idols. You're hanging out with me, Jordan, on Sonic Alien for Triple Z. Enjoy. I know I will be.

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1: Good morning, this is Liv and Charlie with your 8am Zedlines. On the Sunshine Coast, a northern giant petrel is in quarantine and is undergoing testing for H5 bird flu. The petrel was found on Noosa Main Beach on Saturday. It was taken to RSPCA Queensland's Wildlife Rehabilitation Centre in Ummundi for swab testing before being transferred to Twinnies Pelican and Seabird Rescue in Landsborough for quarantine. While bird flu hasn't yet been determined as the cause of the bird's death, wildlife rescuers say they are worried about an outbreak in the region. Authorities are calling for the public to remain vigilant and report any potential cases.
2: A Queensland teen has died and 22 others have been injured in e-mobility device incidents in the days since new safety laws came into effect. Despite a, quote, huge reduction of illegal e-devices on the road, several people have been injured in crashes since new limitations and penalties were implemented on July 1st. Since then, police have carried out 120 random breath tests, seized more than 100 devices, and issued more than 420 infringement notices, 243 of which were for riding without a helmet. Seven people have also been charged with riding under the influence. Despite the recent injuries, Assistant Commissioner Rhys Wildman said police had already seen a change in people's behaviour, and he remains optimistic about further laws to be implemented.
1: In national news, the Tasmanian government say that new poker policies will, quote, take Tasmania backwards on harm reduction. New policies have included ATMs in venues, a ticket-in, ticket-out system, and facial recognition technology in venues to identify people. The Tasmanian Liquor and Gaming Commission outlined a range of concerns to Treasurer Eric Abetz, confirming that Mr. Abetz had not consulted with them prior to taking the new policies to Cabinet for approval, and that the proposed ticket system could increase spending and money laundering. Despite instruction to progressively implement the new policies by mid-2028, the Commission is, quote, concerned that many will not deliver protections from gambling harm, but in fact will have the opposite effect and take Tasmania backwards from where it currently is.
2: Scientists have found that a 2025 marine disaster in South Australia might have been linked to an algal bloom decimating food sources for common and bottlenose dolphins. A further 20 dead dolphins have been reported this year in South Australia, atop 70 last year, including a popular Port River dolphin known as Zoom. Dr. Catherine Kemper said that, quote, we suspect strongly that for common dolphins, the underlying cause was a food shortage, thanks to algal bloom decimating southern calamari, a major prey source for the dolphins. The commissioned research results were presented at the recent Australian Mammal Society and Australasian Bat Society conference.
1: In international news, friends, actors and directors are currently paying tribute to actor Sam Neill, who has passed away at the age of 78. Sam Neill, best known for his work in the Jurassic Park franchise, Hunt for the Wilder People, The 12, and Sweet Country, among countless others, was born in New Zealand before moving to Australia. Neill was diagnosed with blood cancer in 2022 and had announced in April this year that he was cancer-free. His family said, quote, the loss was sudden and unexpected, but blessed by the fact that Sam remained cancer-free and passed with the dignity that has characterised his whole life. Filmmaker Steven Spielberg and actress Nicole Kidman are among those paying tribute, describing Neill as, quote, one of the greats.
2: 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It's currently 10 degrees with an expected max of 23. 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
3: About to come across some on-air turbulence in the way of some bad language or crude concepts. If that's not your thing, tune out now. Maybe come back later. Whatever, it's your choice. Sit back, relax, enjoy the ride. Yeah, bad language coming up. This has been your captain speaking for 4ZZZ.

rage is in me to kill. But I can sway it, I stay on my toes without a pill. Father, hear me, I'm speaking to you from out the plane. My mother struggled to pay the bills and like nothing changed. And though I'm flying to play a festival in the state, my only thoughts on how this crumble wandered the weight.

0: 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Wondering if you still speak to me through familiar scent. I hope you see me, a shadow passing in every crowd. And I need you through my words, through music and every sound.
1: Whoa, I might be out tonight, don't miss. 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

0: You're on 4ZZZ 102.1 FM, and that was Genesis Owusu with Stampede. Before that one was Stillness Blues, and at the top of that bracket was Miles Natu with Amen, which is off of their EP The Front, which is 4ZZZ Album of the Week. But I'm actually not alone in the studio. I have Ethan Wood, aka EJ Wood, joining me. How are you? How are you going?
1: I'm great, thank you. Thanks for having me. How are you?
0: Of course, I'm amazing. We're chatting about Dog Torn, which is your latest single dropped last Friday, and I'm very excited about it. We're going to play it in a second, but I thought before we do, just have you come on, introduce yourself, and say maybe a little bit about the song.
1: Awesome. Hey guys, I'm Ethan. I go by EJ Wood, and I'm a Myeongjin artist and producer. And yeah, this is my new song, Dog Torn, and we're going to chat about it today. Hell yeah.
0: Hell yeah. You've been on the show a couple times, and it's always like such a pleasure to have you in the studio. Huge fan of your work, so thanks so much for coming in.
1: Thank you so much for having me.
0: No, of course. This is Dog Torn by EJ Wood. You're hanging out with Ethan and me, Jordan, on Sonic Alien 4ZZZ. We'll be back on the other side of this one having a chat about the track, so enjoy.

0: Dog Torn by EJ Wood, and I'm joined by Ethan in the studio as well. Thanks so much for tracking down, Ethan. Really appreciate it.
1: Of course. I'm very excited to be here.
0: I love when you come into the studio, have a chat on the show. You're one of my favorite artists to interview because I feel like there's so much to talk about with everything that you do.
1: Oh, that's so lovely to hear. Thank you.
0: Of course. I want to start with Dog Torn. Feels like it has two sides. There's like this side that kind of ties into the name of everything, feeling like kind of completely irrevocably torn apart, but then also a sense of companionship that comes with that as well. Can you take me inside that duality of the track?
1: Yeah, I guess the track itself is about like companionship and kind of having a loved one there to kind of help guide you through that and kind of just feeling things mutually. So I don't know, it's kind of just drawn from experiences with my partner and how both of us go through struggles, but the fact that we can feel things together and kind of have someone there to confide in kind of just makes all of it a lot better. So I wanted to kind of split it into the two sides, like with the kind of I thought I was dying, all that kind of stuff. That is like directly linked to like actual struggles, some things that like maybe I've been through as well. And I kind of wanted to actually start the song by like painting a picture of, you know, kind of how bad things can get. And then as the song progresses, it's kind of going over bringing in that companion kind of aspect to it and you know, how that kind of lifts the song, and the song itself sonically kind of gets a bit more hopeful sounding at points. So yeah, I feel like those things are kind of tied.
0: For sure. I think you have such a knack with like the sound of things, because obviously you're across so many different aspects of the song, and I really enjoy in a lot of your different music how you can hear the theme kind of unravel in the actual sound of the song as well. I think it's really prominent in Dog Torn, so I love that side of the song.
1: Awesome.
0: I also noticed that you often explore emotions through like metaphors. So Garden, which is a previous song of yours, kind of traces this idea of love as like an overgrown garden, and now Dog Torn kind of deals with the theme through like a dog or an image or a more tactile thing. What draws you to exploring emotions through metaphors or maybe more image-based things?
1: I mean, it's usually just the fact that I'm a constant observer of everything around me. I'm very like active in just observing my day-to-day, and I write a lot of stuff down on my phone. So a lot of the metaphorical comparisons and stuff like that in my songs just kind of come from me maybe noticing something or having a thought and being like, oh, that's funny, I've never thought about things that way, and kind of just writing it down. So I don't know, I think just so much of your day-to-day is all linked in ways that you can create like endless links to things. So I feel like I just have a lot of fun looking at different things and being like, how can these two things be linked? Or like, you know, I don't know, I just feel like there's ways to join things together that I find really fun and like satisfying, I guess.
0: Yeah, for sure. Like placing things in different contexts is fun. But
1: yeah,
0: actually, because you used the word observer, and I know that you sample a lot. Does that tie into like that relationship? Do you walk around like sample things with your phone? I know that you're
1: absolutely
0: a fan of Chanel beads, which does that a lot too.
1: Mm-hmm. Yeah, I do that all the time. I mean, like, I pretty much have like, it's like a subconscious thing in my mind that's always like, it's kind of like a constant recorder like in my mind, where it's like listening for things, and then like I'll hear something or like notice something, and something in my brain will be like, bam, like that is needs to be like taken note of or like recorded. So I mean, even when I'm like on like Instagram reels or like watching YouTube or stuff, I don't know, there'll be like sounds or like something that'll come up, I'd be like, oh cool, that's gonna come in handy, and I'd like record that, or just like day to day like on voice memos. So yeah, it is kind of all linked in that way, both like sonically and with thematic stuff as well.
0: Oh, that's cool. It'd be funny to like traverse through your phone and see what sounds are just there.
1: Way too much.
0: Way too much. That's super funny. My next question for you though is, I want to shout out your lyrics, because I think obviously in like shoegaze or trip hop, lyrics and vocals can sometimes be like buried in the mix. But when I was reading your lyrics, I was like, oh my gosh, these are like such beautiful lines. I want to shout out the line, dog torn, black and bruised, but I only bleed when you do, which really stood out to me. I feel like you are very intentional in all different parts of the creative process. What is your lyric writing process like? 'Cause I actually don't know about that side of your songwriting.
1: It's usually a lot of the lyrics come from a mix of two things. It's either me just writing down phrases and words in my phone. That's kind of how things start. So Dog Torn was definitely one of them. That was the first thing from the entire song, was me just like I don't know, thinking of that word because my dog on the Gold Coast destroyed, like, my sister's, like, shoes or something.
0: Oh, no.
1: And I was like, oh, they're, like, dog torn. And I was like, oh, that's kind of a cool word. I don't know if that exists, but I'm going to write it down. And so I kind of just create this bank of words and phrases. And then when I go to writing a song, I've usually got some of the instrumental down or, like, the chords. And I kind of just sing into the mic, just gibberish. And I think that vowel sounds are, like, such a musical thing, or, like, just word sounds. So I try my best to kind of make that part of my kind of fake melody. And then when I go to writing actual lyrics, I'll just go through my notes and pick things out that kind of make sense together. And then, I don't know, usually, even if at the start I'm kind of a bit confused about if it actually means anything, it'll kind of take its shape. And I think this song was definitely one where everything just kind of fit into a theme, and it kind of made its own meaning before I even fully realized what it was, if that makes sense, I guess. Yeah.
0: Yeah, for sure. Even in both of your answers, because I feel like a lot of them are quite referential or, like, observational. Like you said, like, you're out and then you notice something, you write it down, or you get out your phone and take, like, a little voice recording. Is there anything in Dog Torn in the lyrics or sound that you can trace back to, like, a specific moment of you got out your phone, you recorded it, or, like, a lyric where you were like, wow, that's cool, wrote it down?
1: Yeah, there's actually a really, like, funny one that it's in this song and, like, the last single I put out. There's, like, a OK Lou interview. So the artist OK Lou, she's a French artist, really, really cool. If you haven't listened to her, you should definitely check her out. But I saw she did, like, a Pitchfork interview, and I don't know, her voice is just really, like, satisfying to listen to. She's just, like, really well-spoken, and I was like, damn, I'm going to record that. And throughout Dog Torn, there's all these, like, little stretched vocals and pitched vocals in the background in the instrumental. And, yeah, that's all just, like, stretched out OK Lou talking with, like, auto-tune and, like, effects on. And I don't know, things like that, I look back and I'm kind of like, I don't know really why I did that. But I don't know, it makes sense to me. And I feel like it's just, it kind of adds a bit of fun to it, I guess. But that's definitely a very distinct one for this song, I feel like.
0: Whenever I talk to you about your music, I always have to go, oh, I have to go listen back now.
1: Oh, that's
0: awesome. I
1: have to go
0: listen back and, like, listen out for this. I also, you can correct me if I'm wrong, but I, from what I've read in past interviews, and I feel like what I know about you as well, you never, like, have a start and finish to a song. It's kind of like chipping away at it, like stream of conscious, always, like, reworking and then rewriting. It's never like a kind of A to B situation. Has anything, like, really unexpected or, like, joyful come through in that way of writing for you?
1: Oh, absolutely. This song particularly was a completely different song, like, twice. It was kind of one where I had, like, the core guitar ideas maybe, but there was, like, I probably went through, like, 10 different, like, I changed the key, like, 5 times and, like, went through all these different drum beats. I'm, like, very, I don't know, I'm very particular with that kind of stuff. And I feel like this song has been sitting around for so long, and I knew there was always parts of it that I liked, but then I was never really happy with it. And then there was definitely just, like, one session I did where it kind of did fall into place, and I'm like, oh, cool. I'm glad that I didn't settle for less before, because now this is, like, by far what the song should be. So that is, like, a great, satisfying feeling.
0: Yeah. I imagine it's a blessing and a curse a lot of the time when you're like, oh, I'm sure this is, like, really good, but I just can't, like, it has to be perfect. Like, mm-hmm. You have to kind of, like, tinker with all different, like, little aspects of the song before you're like, yes, this is.
1: Absolutely. And because it's just me, there's not really anyone else for me to be like, is this good? It's kind of just completely up to me to decide that, which can be kind of bad. I feel like, unfortunately, sometimes I might ruin songs as well because of that. But yeah, as you said, it's a blessing and a curse, I guess.
0: Do you ever have demo fever where you, like, listen back to the demo or something and you're like, oh, was that better?
1: Yeah, yeah. A bad case of demo-itis. I get that quite often. I think that's a shared mutual feeling with, like, a lot of musicians, I think. But
0: yeah.
1: I guess it's just part of the process. Yeah.
0: I have to say, no, I think that, like, it's well worth it. All of your songs I have, like, immense respect for, and you can tell in the final product that, like, you know, you have put your whole into it. They sound amazing.
1: Thank you so much.
0: Of course. We're going to head into DCMA, which is EJ Wood's release prior to Dog Torn, and then we'll be back on the other side of this one having a chat. So stick around, dear listener. You're hanging out with me, Jordan, and Ethan on Sonic Alien 4ZZZ. Enjoy.

0: 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Program is Sonic Alien. I'm Jordan, and I'm joined by EJ Wood sitting across from me. Thanks so much for tracking down to the station.
1: Of course. Having a chat.
0: Of course, we're talking about Dog Torn, your latest single. I wanted to dive back in with, you are someone who is involved in production, like recording, writing, visuals. You are truly like all of the project you have your finger on. I was wondering how they inform each other for you. Like, if you dive into the visuals and then you go, oh, actually, I understand something more about the song or how I was writing it, or vice versa.
1: Yeah. I feel like, I don't know, I'm a equal consumer of like music and kind of visual stuff, like movies and all types of visual art. So I feel like the process is kind of similar to that stuff, where I'm constantly kind of collecting ideas and kind of consuming that kind of stuff. So when it does kind of come down to the songs, I feel like I already have a kind of visual in my head of what I think the song should kind of look like. So yeah, with like the most recent video, I got to work with Caleb, who's my housemate. It's really funny. We were not housemates, but when we started working on the video, and then about halfway through working on the visuals, we needed a new housemate, and now we live together, which is really cool. So we got to work on it just at home, which is great. And yeah, he was very much on the same page as me. I mean, I love like VHS stuff, and I love kind of creating some kind of nostalgic feeling with all the visuals. So I feel like that's kind of like my main visual reference point, I guess, is that kind of stuff. Yeah, and is that kind of answer the question?
0: I love the dog in it too.
1: Oh yeah, the dog. Yeah, the dog Buster is actually the dog of Vinted Veneer.
0: Oh,
1: that's a fun fact for you. So I met Caleb through the Vinted Veneer guys, and when we started doing the video, I was like, man, I really want to have a dog in the video. And I had a very like specific kind of dog in mind. And then Dom and Seb from Vinted Veneer were like, oh, like this is our dog Buster. And I was like, he's perfect. He's so cute. And so yeah, we just did like a day of shooting with Buster, and he's a star. He's a dog actor in the making. He was so professional. In between shots, he would sit patiently, and we'd give him pats, and when we were rolling, he was doing exactly what we needed him to do. It was just like, it was awesome. So that was really fun. I'm keen to do some more work with the animal actors, I guess, after that experience.
0: Collaborations with Buster.
1: Yeah, yeah.
0: That's amazing.
1: Buster's the best, yeah.
0: A shout out Vinted Veneer's dog. That's
1: yeah,
0: awesome.
1: Shout out.
0: Yeah, that's crazy. That's crazy that, like, in the middle of shooting, you guys became roommates.
1: Yeah, I know. It was actually so funny, but it feels kind of like, it almost felt kind of fate. I don't know why, but it was, yeah, it was really awesome. And now, yeah, Caleb and I are working on heaps of visual stuff together. Caleb also shot the cover as well for the song. He's been kind of like helping me with all the visual stuff, which has been, yeah, a lot of fun. And it also takes a bit of pressure on me to like have to edit together so many videos as well as like focus on song stuff. So he's been the best. Yeah.
0: The moral of, well, there's many morals of that story, but one of them is that get creative roommates.
1: Yeah.
0: That can help you in your projects.
1: Could not recommend that enough. Well, my other housemate is Jerry, who plays in my band. So we started calling the house the EJ Wood Content House.
0: That is so funny. Gotta like kidnap Buster.
1: Oh man.
0: Don't quote me on that.
1: I've been trying. I've been scamming on some stuff.
0: We're gonna have audio accompaniment for this next question, which is Sleep in the Heat, which is the companion song to Dog Torn. Before we start, I guess spinning it underneath, can you tell me about how these songs are linked?
1: Yeah, so with this single and the last single, I've been kind of just putting on a kind of instrumental interlude after the main single. And I guess the main reason for me doing that is because I am a deep lover of electronic music, and I also just happen to make a lot of these little kind of interlude instrumental things. And I'm kind of like, I don't ever know what I'm going to do with these. So like, why not pair them with like more of an accessible song, I guess. But also at the same time, I feel like I try to be very intentional about which ones I pair with which. And this one, I just felt was like a perfect match for Dog Torn. It actually was made like before Dog Torn existed. But yeah, I just think I go very much off just like the mood of it. And it feels like they just go into each other so well. And Sleep in the Heat feels like a very warm kind of conclusion, and it feels very just like, I don't know, it feels like a little, it's almost like a little roll credits or final, like, you know, when you fit the end of the movie, a little like sunset or something like that. That's kind of the, it's kind of just to close out the main song, I guess. Yeah.
0: Oh, I'll play it underneath right now. That's so cool. What? I feel like there's also a tie-in and like a companion song, and the song deals a lot with companionship and this like
1: for
0: dog
1: sure
0: too. I can also see how you're like, your love of movies, you said before, lover of many different types of media, comes into that, like you said, like for the credits, roll the credits. That's yeah, awesome. That's so sure cool. yeah. While we're listening to this song, my next question for you was, if you had a dream piece of physical media, so it could be like a record, a CD, a poster, anything that you could get your hands on, what would you want to steal?
1: Okay, I have two answers for this. One's a music one and one's a film one. A music one is this album by this band called The Radio Department. They're like a Swedish shoegaze band from the, I think like late 90s, early 2000s. And they have this album called Pet Grief. And it's like one of my favorite all-time albums. I love it so much. I think it's like just my favorite thing ever. It's got like shoegaze, electronic. I feel like it was kind of a forefather of so many things. But unfortunately, it is like incredibly rare and doesn't really exist unless you want to pay like $700. So that would be my music pick. And my movie pick is a complete flip around, and I would get the Wayne's World box set of Wayne's World 1 and 2. Because I absolutely love Wayne's World. Like, I was talking to Jack Lesson from Blue Dino about this, and we were both kind of saying that both of those movies are just like 10 out of 10 comedy movies. Like, they're just so comforting, so fun. I love Mike Myers, Dana Carvey. It's just like, it's just such a good time. I could never get sick of watching those movies. But every time I go like DVD shopping, I feel like I just never see it. So if anyone has that, hit me up.
0: Text in.
1: Yeah, text in. Text in, please.
0: 0420-626-733. But you know, I've never seen it.
1: You've never seen Wayne's World?
0: No. Maybe I should. Man, watch it after this.
1: To me, it's like, that's like essential. That's essential comedy.
0: Essential viewing.
1: Yeah.
0: What's funny is, I think, because whenever bands come on the show, artists, I'm like, pick out a song. I think the last time, or maybe the last couple of times you were on, you picked out The Radio Department.
1: Mm, oh yeah.
0: And
1: true.
0: I remember like having discovered them a week prior and going, wow, Ethan's so on it.
1: Like, that's so cool. Good. Well, I feel like they got really big because a lot of their songs were in the Marie Antoinette movie, which is like super random. But I didn't really even know that until like somewhat recently when someone was telling me. They were just like a band that I was listening to in high school. But they're really awesome. If listeners haven't checked it out, go listen to that today.
0: Go listen to it today. Don't change the radio, though.
1: Yeah, not right now.
0: Not right now. Put it on your to-do list.
1: Yeah.
0: But I have a couple last questions for you. Is you're doing a launch show for Dog Torn at Warehouse 25 with 01 Thurman, Margaret, and Secret DJ sets, which
1: yes,
0: I might have to ask you about. I'm really intrigued.
1: Okay.
0: And I've actually never been to Warehouse 25 before, so I'm intrigued.
1: Cool.
0: I'm excited. But what can you tell listeners about this show and this launch?
1: I'll start with Warehouse 25 because, yeah, I feel like a lot of people haven't been to it. I've only ever seen two shows there, but they were two of like my favorite shows that I've been to in the city. Like, I feel like it was just like such a cool venue. It's in Milton, which is like a fun kind of area. And yeah, it's just like nice. You got like this outdoor area. They're kind of letting me have a bit of liberty with how I set the whole room up, which is really cool. That's kind of part of the reason I wanted to do it there as well. It feels like somewhat DIY adjacent, but still in like a proper venue. So that's going to be cool. And yeah, I kind of just wanted to do a show in a venue that maybe isn't super popular, I guess, amongst like the music community. So yeah, I think that's kind of a big reason why, just kind of making it a kind of unique event. And yeah, I was so, so stoked to have 01 Thurman and Margaret as my openers and main supports. They were like, off the bat, I was like, I really want those two acts. And they both said yes right away. I was like, awesome. That's like so exciting. I also have my friends Rupert and Brian. They're going to be doing like ambient stuff in between the band sets.
0: Oh, cool.
1: So they're going under Mod Dev, I think, is on the poster. And I'm basically just having that, so we're not really going to have any, like, house music or any, like, music in between sets. It's all going to be, like, live throughout the entire night. So they're going to be doing live electronic stuff. We're also going to be having live visuals for the set that is going to be done by my other friend Caleb, who goes by the Hydrophones, and they.
0: So many Calebs.
1: I know. I'm friends with a lot of Calebs. But Caleb, who goes by the Hydrophones, they are like a hyper creative, super super talented person. Yeah, he's going to be doing some kind of projected visuals throughout the night that I'm very, very excited for everyone to see. It's looking very cool.
0: Because when I saw the poster and I saw that it was Warehouse 25, because I've never been, but I've seen like things on socials of other bands and stuff performing there. It looks like a very, you kind of have a lot of freedom to set up things how you like. So I was really intrigued what maybe your show was going to look like. I'm excited. That's really cool.
1: I mean, yeah, I actually don't fully know yet. I'm actually going to go scope it out like this week and take some photos, and I'm going to like make a blueprint of kind of like what I'm going to have laid out. But yeah, I kind of really just want to put a lot of effort into making it like a memorable kind of event with just lots of art and friends and fun. Yeah.
0: Oh yeah, that's awesome. I'm very, very keen. Shouting that one out as July 24th at Warehouse 25. So if you don't have anything on, you do now. We're gonna also, last question before I let you go, is I don't want to give away too much, but I feel like you do have a big 2026 in store. What do you want to shout out, tell listeners what's going on in your world?
1: Yeah. What do I want to say? Well, I've got a lot more music coming this year, pretty much. I will say that. And I feel like right now I've been working on some of like my favorite stuff I've ever done. And the band and I have been working tirelessly to kind of create a new set. We're going to be debuting at the Headline show. We've got some new songs. And I think I'm feeling really good about it. I think just come along to a show. We've got some really cool shows lined up. Some ones yet to be announced that are coming in August that I'm very excited for. And yeah, it's lots of music. And then also I'm producing with a lot of cool artists right now. I've been working on some stuff with some people. I was about to say them, but I actually feel like maybe I'm going to wait till they announce stuff. But yeah, there's lots of cool music coming out soon that I've been working on. So
0: yay.
1: Just stay tuned. Yeah.
0: Yay. And also, like, props now, you have the EJ Wood Content House.
1: Oh, yeah, so, I know.
0: More coming.
1: And I also have a website, ej-wood.com, and you can get tickets to the Headline show on there.
0: It looks cool. Do you need merch, too?
1: Yes, I do have merch. Yes. I'm just plugging everything.
0: Plug everything.
1: Yeah, I got shirts. I just got some new, like, second runs of my sigil tee, which you can find on my website. I really like them. Jack did the design. Jack from Blue Dino, he's amazing. Printed by Stinkbug Industries. Yeah, go on to the website or come to a show and I'll have them there.
0: I need to cop one because I think I didn't cop one last time. And then did they sell out? I remember
1: sold out. Yeah, like all of like the popular sizes sold out. I kind of didn't really realize that XLs and extra smalls would be so popular, which everyone has told me like obviously they would be, but I didn't print enough, so now I had to print heaps more. But I got every size back in stock now, so yeah.
0: Keen. Well, dear listener, you can see EJ Wood July 24th at Warehouse 25. Get on down. Thank you so much for coming in and having a chat. Really appreciate it.
1: Of course.
0: Love everything that you do, Ethan.
1: Thank you so much for having me. I love the show.
0: Oh, thank you. We're going to play out with Trackstar by The Halves. 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

You're on 4ZZZ 102.1 FM, and that is Opus Kink with Come Over, Do Me Wrong. They're a band out of Brighton, and I don't know, I just really love that one. I feel like it combines maybe, this is like post-punk with kind of like, it's a bit haunted. There's a little bit of maybe like, I know they have a little bit of jazz influence in there. Really dig it, stumbled across it over the past week or so, and I wanted to give it a spin today. Before that one was The Halves with Trackstar. They were just in Meanjin, Brisbane, actually. I was chatting to Ethan, EJ Wood, who's just in the studio off air about this, actually. But they just played Junk Bar Birthday Party, and now they're back this weekend playing Black Bear Lodge. I said at the start of the show today that it is a stacked weekend. There's a lot of gigs on, there's a lot around and about. So yeah, If you liked that song, maybe head on down to Black Bear this Friday. And before that one was EJ Wood with Sleep in the Heat, DCMA, and also Dog Torn, because we were having a chat about Dog Torn, their latest single. And if you like that one, maybe head along to their gig at Warehouse 25, July 24th. We're going to head into a live read, or a community notice, sorry, which is a little bit late in today's show because it was a busy, busy show. I wanted to put air underneath. Not like, you know what I'm saying, the band Air with Talisman, because one of my favorite Air songs. But RecLink 4ZZZ is proud to celebrate the 10th Brisbane Community Cup on Sunday, 26th of July. 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I'm very excited for RecLink. Menagerie, Thursday, July 16th at the Brisbane Jazz Club. Menagerie presents an immersive neo-soul experience that celebrates femme power, lush vocal harmony, and deep musical connection. This six-piece ensemble will deliver two dynamic sets of original music that blends warm, retro-inflected soul with modern groove, jazz sensibilities, and expansive arrangements. 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Menagerie are a proud subscriber band to 4ZZZ. And last but not least, Scratch Bar. 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The Scratch Bar is a proud sponsor of 4ZZZ. How amazing. Let's fade out Air. Sorry, Air. Anyways, we're about to hand over to The Anteroom with Jack Montague. I love The Anteroom, one of my favorite shows, explores all things literature. And you know what? You don't have to like books generally to enjoy The Anteroom, because I'm not a reader. I'm sorry, Jack. But yeah, great listen. So stick around until 10 a.m. on 4ZZZ. Had two interviews today, which was a lovely, lovely time with EJ Wood and also Full Flower. There's a lot happening around and about, so I'm going to leave you with Holding On To You by Tomorrow's Forecast, because they're playing another gig, so many gigs on. They're playing a gig at The Outpost on Friday with Carolta Park for Flaming Hearts Records' 5th birthday party. Carolta Park, it's their debut Meanjin Brisbane show, and I'm a huge fan of them, so I'm very excited. And I'm also a huge fan of Tomorrow's Forecast. I was going through this EP, Speaking Terms, trying to think of like my favorite song to play, and I came to the realization that they're all my favorite, and I just love Tomorrow's Forecast. So I know you do too, dear listener. This is Tomorrow's Forecast for Holding On To You. This has been Sonic Alien on 4ZZZ. Enjoy.

Many of us have disposed of unwanted aquarium plants by throwing them into local waters, flushing them down the toilet, or chucking them in the yard. Did you know these invasive plants infest and clog waterways? Many aquarium plants float on the still or slow-moving water, growing rapidly, doubling in size every 2 to 3 days. They cover the entire water surface with a thick mat of vegetation, impeding the creek's oxygen exchange, making the water unsuitable for fish, as well as providing ideal breeding environment for disease-carrying mozzies. Also be mindful if you toss your ornamental water plants in your yard. They can make their way from storm drains to the creeks. So, what do you do with unwanted aquarium plants? Just toss them into the trash instead. Help prevent the spread of invasive weeds. 4ZZZ cares about our community.

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1: Good morning. This is Charlie and Liv with your 9 a.m. Zedlines. In some local news, over 10 years since its last production, Disney's hit musical The Lion King has announced it is coming back to Brisbane in November this year. The 2014 season of The Lion King, held at the Queensland Performing Arts Centre, broke records by selling more tickets in a single day than any show before it, and completely sold out its 19-week season, and is still the second highest selling show at QPAC behind Phantom of the Opera. This marks the second run of The Lion King in Brisbane and the third time the show has ever been staged in Australia.
2: A World War II hand grenade has been stumbled upon in Logan Bushland. Local man Fred Wimmer uncovered the grenade on a metal detecting expedition on Sunday morning, digging it up before calling police. Roughly the size of a mango, the ADF confirmed the object to be a live hand grenade, but before it could be taken from the site, the ordnance safely detonated underground. The site once operated as a World War II training ground called Camp Cable, and various wartime objects including bullets and buckles have been found there before.
1: In national news, a report released by the Australian Communications Consumer Advocacy Network is calling for domestic roaming to be mandated in Australia, with advocates claiming it would provide better mobile access and more competitive prices, particularly for regional Australians. The report shows that 73% of Australians support the change, which would allow customers to use their phones on another network when outside their own provider's coverage area. The Australian Competition and Consumer Commission decided against mandating domestic roaming in 2017 due to concerns it would reduce incentives for telcos to invest in the network. Technological changes since then, including the introduction of 5G, have prompted increasing calls for a mandate.
2: Five whales in total have been entangled in fishing lines off Ningaloo Reef in the last 5 days, impacting both the coast's tourist spots and nearby beaches. Of the tangled whales, one has died, one has been freed, and another three are unaccounted for. Officials were forced to close a few of the coast's snorkeling spots during the peak of tourist season, and beaches adjacent to Oyster Stacks and North Mandu closed due to a high number of sharks interested in the tangled whales. The WA Department of Biodiversity, Conservation and Attractions said that it is too early to speculate when the beaches will reopen, but a shark alert could remain for another few weeks. Local wildlife carer Brinkley Davies said the spike is worrying, while experts are calling for more preventative measures. Authorities have urged the public to quickly report tangled whales where they can.
1: In international news, in a vow to take over the Strait of Hormuz, the US has said it will reinstate a blockade of Iranian ships and ports in the Persian Gulf and beyond from 6 a.m. tomorrow. Following weeks of insisting the strait must be toll-free, US President Donald Trump has said that he would impose charges, quote, at the rate of 20% of all cargo shipped in return for security. The US military says that it has launched a third night of strikes on Iran after a weekend of fighting across the Middle East.
2: For your weather today, Brisbane is slowly warming up with a temperature of 13. We're still looking at a maximum of 22, and the sun is expected to stay out all day long. The UV index is currently 2 and is expected to peak at 5 around midday. That's all your news for 9 a.m. We'll be back at 10 with more. 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
4: 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We pay our respects to the elders past, present and emerging of the Turrbal and Jagera people. We acknowledge that their sovereignty over this land was never ceded.
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6: 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Happy Tuesday morning to everybody. And yeah, just wanted to acknowledge the First Nations custodians of this land. We are on Turrbal and Jagera land, and sovereignty was never ceded. I've got a bit of an episode for you today of me just compiling a few of the things that have been keeping me interested over the last 2 weeks, specifically books. So I've got a pile of the last 5 books that I read in the last 2 weeks, and I'm going to share my thoughts about all of them, or I'm going to aim to get through all of them with you. And at the very least, we're going to get through a few. So I have 5 books for you here. And yeah, I love talking about books here in the Ante Room. And yeah, if I didn't already say, you're here with Jack. So we're ready to have some fun and talk about some literature. There's a whole slew of different things that I have read, ranging from memoir to fiction. And yeah, look, the pile that I've got for you. So I've got Rosa Parks's memoir. It's called My Story, and that's by Rosa Parks, the woman who was sort of at the forefront of the civil rights movement, because in 1955 she refused to give up her seat on a bus in Alabama, and that sort of kicked off a whole thing that went up to the Supreme Court about bus segregation between white and black people, and created kind of, I guess, one of the pillars of the fight for equality that went on through the century. And I've also got the next one I'll review after that is Richard Brautigan's Revenge of the Lawn. So for any fans of Richard Brautigan out there, you will love this. If you haven't read this book before, I'm going to talk about it, so maybe it will pique your interest. And also, I would say, if you haven't heard of Richard Brautigan before, but maybe you're an avid reader and you're into John Steinbeck, you would like Richard Brautigan. So I'm going to talk about that. And so they're like some books that I liked. I also have been reading in the last few days Ted Hughes' Birthday Letters, which is a bit miserable. So I'm going to talk about that and my experience reading that. And then I have 2 more that I'm going to try and get through, and we'll see how we go. One book that I really liked and one book that I actually hated, which was The Philosophy of Andy Warhol. I really hate Andy Warhol, and I'm forever unsure what the division of opinion on that is. Like, I don't know how many people out there like Andy Warhol and don't. And I suspect it's a 50-50 split, because yeah, there's definitely a real crowd of people out there who like him. So I'm sorry if you're part of that crowd and I've offended you, or, you know, you're a fan of pop art or anything like that. I mean, you know, pop art's good. Pop art is visually colourful. I'll give it that. But Andy Warhol, I feel no passion. And so I guess I bought this book for essential reading. It's written by Andy Warhol about his philosophy. Yeah, I really struggled to see what exactly the philosophy was, other than narcissism, when I read the book. So that was an interesting book hate experience. And the last thing that I read in the last 2 weeks was Travels with Charlie in Search of America by John Steinbeck. So I'm going to try and talk about all of these books in the various segments. I'm just going to do like one segment, one book, play you a few tracks, and we'll try to sort of just sludge through it. I hope I don't bore you too much with my nerding out about all of my reading, but I do really love to talk about all of this stuff, and I hope you get something out of it as well. And yeah, so that's what I got lined up for you today, and I've also got some good tunes ready to go. I'm going to play you a new track now by Dirty Harry. This is another one off the Love and Peace EP. I've been loving playing it for the last few weeks since it's come out. So this track is called They Already Know. I'm going to play it for you now, and yeah, you're here reviewing books with Jack on the Ante Room, 4ZZZ 102.1 FM.

Queensland Symphony Orchestra invites you to Ravel and Macmillan on Friday 17 and Saturday 18 at the Concert Hall QPAC. 100 musicians, 90 choristers. It's Bolero, but on a whole other level. Experience the breathtaking climax of Ravel's most sensual work, Daphnis and Chloe, featuring Brisbane's Voices of Biralee Choir. Equally striking is James Macmillan's Veni, Veni, Emmanuel, performed by renowned Australian percussion soloist Claire Edwards. The full force of QSO will sweep you away. 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

0: That's right, you tune into the Ante Room on 4ZZZ 102.1 FM. Here with Jack, and we just had a text in from Chris, who was one of the prize winners of Son of Nobody by Jan Martel, who I interviewed about a month or two ago, which was such an awesome interview. And yeah, you can go back through the archives and listen back to that one. But thanks, Chris, for texting in. And Chris right now is still also trying to finish An Historical Relation of Ceylon by Robert Knox, which was first published in 1681, which is really, really awesome. Text in if you know anything about that. It's beyond the brim of my knowledge, so I would love to know more. 0420626733 is the place that you can do that. And the track that we have laid down beneath me at the moment is a little track by Pram, which I really love. It's called Radio Freak in a Storm. And I thought it'd be a good track to use to talk about some books. And without further ado, book one that I want to speak about is a 10 out of 10 for me. So My Story by Rosa Parks. Love this book. Got to read it, last week. And it's a really great education about the civil rights movement in the 50s and 60s in America. And it kind of details Rosa Parks' life. So she became involved with activism when she married her husband, Raymond Parks. And it was sort of like at the start of her life. So when she was about 18, and she was kind of involved through Raymond in the first thing that she was involved with in the courts was the acquittal of the Scottsboro Boys, who were some boys in Alabama who got falsely accused of some really heinous crimes, and they were sentenced to execution. And there was a whole fight to save them, basically, which ended up being triumphant. And at that time, kind of between the 30s, 40s, all the way up until, I guess, the 70s, and it's still going. Raymond Parks, Rosa Parks' husband, was involved with this organization called the NAACP, which was the National Association for the Advancement of Colored People. And Rosa ended up being the secretary of that. And that organization played a central role. Basically, equal education was one thing they fought for, and another thing was the right to vote, were really big parts of kind of what the NAACP did. And so there was this huge involvement that Rosa Parks had, and my, I guess, takeaway from the book was that there was this 12-year sort of period where Rosa Parks was at the forefront of the activist movement for colored people in America. And it's kind of this bus boycott in 1955, 12 years later, that everybody in the world knows Rosa Parks for, and kind of associates her with this, and that's why she's famous. But there was this whole 12 years she was involved, you know, for all of that time with people like Martin Luther King, Roy Wilkins, all of these really central people who ended up fronting basically the civil rights movement. So it was this really amazing kind of gap in time where I suppose they were doing things that went on to be so recognized and so famous, but maybe at the time, you know, they were like community-based initiatives that were known in the communities and kind of known in circles, but not known by the whole country, and certainly not known worldwide until years later. So I think it's a really amazing testament to how community can be so, so powerful, and how we can kind of get the things that we want, or get the things that are just, if we fight hard enough. And so it's a really inspiring book, really, really inspiring book. So basically that led to those 12 years of being involved with the NAACP and all this activism that Rosa Parks did, led to the bus boycott in 1955, and pretty much the rules on the buses, they depended like from state to state, they were different. But in Alabama, the rules on the buses were the back 10 seats were for colored people, and then I believe the front 10 were for white people. And then if the whites filled up their section, the blacks were required to give up their seats. So that was why the bus boycott happened, is because obviously all the black community was really, really angry about that. And Rosa Parks was kind of the person that brought that to a boiling point, because she was one of the people. There was a few people who did it but refused to give up her seat, and she ended up being arrested. And I guess because she was at the forefront of the movement, and she was a really, really recognized figure in the black community in Montgomery, Alabama at the time, people got really angry and kind of fought for her to get out of jail and these sorts of things. And so that led to this whole fight where basically the whole black community in Montgomery said, we're not going to catch the buses until we get equal rights to the space on the buses. So basically abolish bus segregation, which ended up going all the way up to the Supreme Court. And the Supreme Court ruled that, yes, it was unjust for bus segregation to exist. So it was kind of this thing that started in Montgomery with this one stand that Rosa Parks made, and it ended up going through so many states in America. And it was one of the ways that, you know, the climate of America changed in terms of equality. And obviously everybody's still fighting for equality today, and it's so hard over there at the moment. But it's really, I think it's good to read about, you know, ways in the past that people have overcome really, really terrible governments and people in power, and kind of proven that if we put our own needs first as the people, it's a really good thing, and it can help a lot, and it actually leads to success more than maybe sometimes we feel like it does. So 10 out of 10, Rosa Parks, My Story. Yeah, that's my first book I want to review. Like I said, not sure how many I'll get through, but I've got another stack of four. So I'm just going to keep going at it. Text in 0420-626-733. Let me know if you're enjoying it. I would like to do this from time to time. I like talking about the books I read and things like that. So yeah, and also play some good tunes along the way. I'm going to play you a quick sponsor spot, and then I'm going to play you a track by Naki Soul. Really excited to just sit here and have a little listen. Hope you're having a nice Tuesday morning. You tune into the Ante Room.
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Tune into the Ante Room on 4ZZZ. This track behind me is Amen by Miles Naiutu. This is a really great track, and it's off an EP that got Album of the Week. Super awesome. And I'm talking about books. I'm rating them, sharing my loves and turmoils of literature over the course of the last 2 weeks. I've got 5 books to share with you, and the next one I want to talk about, I'm actually really joyous and excited to talk about, because it's Richard Brautigan. And there's few things I love more, actually, than Richard Brautigan. I think his writing is such a simple joy, and I think I said this at the start of the episode, but, like, if you are into John Steinbeck, honestly, it's for you. It's really for you. I think probably, like, for more of a Steinbeck fan than, you know, a Kerouac fan, actually, I would say. And, yeah, I suppose that's my opinion. But I really, really enjoyed this book. It's called The Revenge of the Lawn. It's got a really beautiful cover, if I'm to waste my time describing such things on the radio. But it is really gorgeous. And it's, like, got... It's sort of this green illustration of, like, I guess a lawn. I don't know, but I really like it. It's very alluring. And it's a mystical book. It's sort of like going into, I don't know, being invited into a very simple land of fantasy that exists between Washington State and California, and the dreaming that kind of occurs between those places. And it's sort of autobiographical of Richard Brautigan describing growing up in around Washington, like Tacoma, going deer hunting, going on lonesome adventures, kind of having, I guess, semi-mystic experiences with nature, but also, I think, very much grounded in, there's something very rational and matter of fact about Richard Brautigan, which I enjoy so, so much. Just really amazing writer. And I mean, there's also nothing I love more than the sort of description that takes into account, like, modern structures and car parks, shopping centers, electric cars. Obviously, there was no electric cars in 1972 when this book came out. But if there was, Richard Brautigan would have written about them. And, like, there's this line here that I guess I wanted to pick. It says, "I like to sit in the cheap theaters of America where people live and die with Elizabethan manners while watching the movies." And I think that really sums up kind of the way that Brautigan speaks, the kind of drawl of it. It's very... You expect it to be laconic, but then there's something witty about it. There's something almost British about it, despite it being, yeah, deeply, deeply American, you know, way of expressing thoughts and things like that. It's crude at times. It's quite a sexual book. All of Richard Brautigan's books are quite sexual. And, yeah, very kind of like the words of a man helpless to his own desires, but not in a Bukowski kind of way, in a Brautigan kind of way. So yeah, if you like that kind of beat literature, I guess Brautigan was one of the beat poets, maybe one of the lesser celebrated beat poets, but I definitely believe that he deserves his flowers. And if I'm to give this book a rating, I actually haven't written one down, but I would say, I would honestly give this book a 9.5. I know I'm being really generous because I rated the last book a 10, but this is one of my favorite books I've ever read. And I was so lucky to pick it up, to be honest, because I picked it up in Sydney. I was staying in Newtown, and I just walked out of basically where I was staying, the front door was like where Newtown Pride Center is, which is across the road from the train station, the dead center of Newtown.
and I walk down on a Saturday morning and just walk into Newtown, and it's like, it's like going through, you know, a little like funnel in the bottom of a willow tree or something. And there was all these bookstalls, and there was like a book market where the Pride Center is, that square underneath this beautiful tree. And I found all these books, and I also, actually, when I was there, I found this book, The Philosophy of Andy Warhol, by Andy Warhol, which I hated. But I did find abroad again. I've never found one in person in my life, in the whole of looking around Maganjin, Brisbane City. Never found a Richard Brautigan. So I was really, really happy to find one. And yeah, it's a really great book. I think, yeah, I don't know if I could tell you much more about it without kind of making it too obvious. But it's a book, it's also worth noting, it's short stories. So if you like short stories, they're like almost poems, but they kind of go full about like between a couple of pages to maybe like 10 pages, which I really like. And I guess they're all just sort of little fleeting thoughts and kind of him just floating away with the pixies and that sort of thing. Just a great book. Yeah, it's awesome. I think we're going to get through a few books in this episode. So I'm going to leave you with another track, and we're going to keep pushing through it. This is another brand new track coming out of Brisbane. It's New Performance by Double Date. Really, really loving the post-punk sound. I hope you are out there, not too cold, maybe in a pullover or something like that. I have recently acquired a pullover knit, and it's changed my life. This is New Performance by Double Date. 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

0: deal. We keep moving and moving and moving. You know, Muhammad went through 7 heavens. Big deal. I want to see the 8th heaven, 10th heaven, 1000th heaven.
1: Revolution Room.
2: Yeah, it's Revolution Room time here on the Ante Room. It's a segment I like to do where basically I wish someone famous a happy birthday and I talk about various things that are happening in the ton, maybe things for writers. And yeah, also we just had a text in from Chris with some details about this book that they're telling me about, which is An Historical Relation of Salem by Robert Knox. And I am so happy that you're texting in, Chris, and telling me about this, because I really like hearing about books and there's never enough time in the world to hear about them. So what I would be wondering, and you can text back in again, please, I would love to know what you rate this book at the moment, because I guess one of the points of this episode is that I'm rating all of the books that I've read in the last 2 weeks. So I would love to hear your rating of what you're reading. And that goes for anyone else who's out there listening. 0420-626-733. You can text in what is the last thing you read and rate it. The person I am wishing a happy birthday today is Emperor Murakami of Japan, who was born on this day in 918 AD.
3: Thank you.
2: And of course, this reminds me of the Japanese author I love, Haruki Murakami. So this is a day to celebrate both of them. And it's a super awesome day at that. You know, it's a little bit cold, but it's been a great couple of weeks. I went to Bookfest a week and a little bit ago, and it was the best day of my life. Yeah, also text me in if you went to Bookfest. I saw a lot of people there. I got a trolley full of 50 books and I went and sat in the cafeteria in the convention center, like so far from any sunlight, with all the people with their trolleys and their crying children. And I just could not have been happier. I was so filled with joy. And I took all of the books out of the trolley and I was looking at all of them, and I got like Tom Wolfe's and I got so many good books. It was ridiculous. And it cost me about, not much at all, it cost me about $120 for 50 books, and I had to ring my housemate because I just thought, I caught the bus there. I was like, what am I going to do with all these books? I can't leave the convention center with a trolley full of 50 books. Like, I have to give the trolley back, and it was this whole like issue, and I, you know, I can't like push the trolley home. So I had to ring my housemate and say, can you please come and save me and pick me up? Because otherwise I'm literally immobile for with this amount of books in my trolley. It weighed like so much. And yeah, it was super awesome. But yeah, I'm reviewing books on today's episode, and just a few of the books that I've read in the last 2 weeks. And I wanted to tell you about something that I absolutely hated. And I really should have expected that I would hate it, because I really don't like Andy Warhol. And this is a book by him. It's an autobiography, The Philosophy of Andy Warhol. I guess you could call it, yeah, kind of an autobiography. I guess he's, yeah, trying to write about his philosophy. I just don't find it very much that he succeeds in conveying the philosophy beneath the veil of narcissism that comes over Andy Warhol. It, like, infects him. And I just find the whole book kind of drones through a series of rules, I suppose, that Warhol's, like, come up with about life. For example, love can be bought and sold. One of the older superstars used to cry every time somebody she loved kicked her out of his loft. And I used to tell her, don't worry, you're going to be very famous someday and you'll be able to buy him. And the whole book kind of goes on like, that was a quote, kind of goes on like that. So it's just like these sort of, these musings about life from Andy Warhol. But a lot of them are just quite hard to relate to. And I wonder about Warhol. I really do. So in terms of rating this book, if one asked me to rate it, I would probably give it a 1, or maybe honestly a 3, because sometimes I think you need a book to hate. And I'm really happy that this has been my book to hate, because I think I'm always finding a reason not to like Andy Warhol. So I'll give it 2 extra points for that. It was all right. Found it in Sydney. Yeah, essential reading. And bit of a waste of time, but sometimes you got to do it. The other thing I wanted to talk about was Travels with Charlie in Search of America. And this is a book by John Steinbeck. It was written only a few years before he died in the 60s. And he was about, I think he was about 60 when he wrote it. And he takes this camper van called Rocinante off into the peninsula of America. And he goes through all the states with his French poodle and encounters various people. Him and his poodle, whose name is Charlie. And meets all different types of Americans. Americans who live in motorhomes. Americans, actually, who were part of the civil rights movement. Americans who were very, very racist. And all different types of Americans. And, you know, just regular rednecks all in between. And it's a beautiful book. It's a beautiful book. Some great musings. I find John Steinbeck to be one of the best writers. He's just, it tells a great yarn. And I think it's hard to fault him. But there's some, like, some things kind of in there, the way that he describes things. You know, a poodle of the French persuasion and, like, sort of speaking like that is something that really appeals to me and I really enjoy a lot. Yeah, so we've gotten through four books. That's super awesome. And I hope you're enjoying the book reviewing. Yes, Anteroom, we talk about books. Love it. And, yeah, the other note that I just wanted to give on this segment is also Somersault Magazine is one of the local publications that we have here in Megantum, Brisbane. It's very great that we have some awesome local print magazines, and Somersault is one of them. And they take submissions. They're taking submissions right now until the 31st of July. So if you've got some photography or some writing or some creative work that you think you want to see in print, I'd really recommend Somersault and go head on to their Instagram. I think there's a form where you can submit stuff there. And yeah, it's a great stuff to, great way to deposit your ideas and share them with people. And it's really awesome to have submission based publications. I'm going to play you a track by Ben Queller, who unfortunately he played Princess Theatre last week, but I missed out, which really, really sucked. But yeah, without crying too much about it. Instead, I'm just going to have a nice listen. I've been listening to him all week. This is Commerce TX by Ben Queller. 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

0: I'm nearly done with transforming the ante room into a kind of slacker rock book club today, and I wanted to give one last note before I hand the studio over to Workers Power, because I still have one book left to talk about, and remarkably, I'm going to have time to talk about it, which is awesome, and that is Ted Hughes' Birthday Letters. I have not completely finished this book. I only started it a couple of days ago, and it is a book of poetry. And it was released about not very long before Ted Hughes died in 1998. And most of it, all of it, is about Sylvia Plath, essentially. I think none of these poems have a moment where they don't concern her. So basically they're all about that kind of tragic love and things. So, yeah, it's a pretty hard book. It's very, very sad, and it sort of reminds me of a time when I was reading Ariel by Sylvia Plath. They're quite similar writers, and at the time that I was reading that book, I was on a flight. So I was coming back from France, and that flight was because I got the cheapest one. It was enormously long, and it had a really, really long stopover. But the second leg of the flight, I think, was about maybe, I guess it was 15, 16 hours or whatever the regular kind of amount of hours is. But it was a really long time. And I did not enjoy it at all because I was reading Ariel and it was so sad. And I was so sad that I was stuck on this plane. It was horrible to be in that space as it is for so long. And I just don't know why I kept reading that book, because it's not very long, and over the course of like about, I don't know, the week sort of before that, I had read about 13, you know, really dark existential books. I was reading like Camus and these sorts of things, so it was very serious stuff. And then just to get on the plane, you know, so tired, and then what I read was Ariel by Sylvia Plath, which is, you know, basically a bunch of poems about death. It was a really bad choice to read on a flight, to be honest. So I remember actually shortly swapping over to Patti Smith to kind of get some of my joy back, which was successful. But yeah, Ted Hughes, Birthday Letters. I remember I had to read a passage, I think, of Birthday Letters for uni, and I didn't like it very much, but it's growing on me. What would I rate this? I'd probably give it a 7 out of 10. I think it is possibly quite boring, in my opinion, although, you know, not that that is an objective way of describing things, but I wonder if Ted Hughes could be a little bit less British. And things, but it's good. It's good. I'm liking it. I just have to pace myself with it because it's quite sad. It's quite sad. So that's my last book review for you. And I also wanted to give a huge shout out to Sirius Steve, who just texted in, saying he's loving the book reviews. So yeah, I hope everyone's loving them. And, the show's done now. So I'm going to hand over to Workers Power. Hope you've enjoyed the episode. In the coming weeks, I will have some exciting things coming up. So always love for you to tune into the Ante Room. I'm going to play you a quick sponsor, and then it's going to be What We Know by Sonic Youth off one of my favorite Sonic Youth albums, The Eternal.
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2: Good morning, this is Jasper, Charlie and Liv with your 10am Zedlines. In local news, the Beat Mega Club is facing accusations that they forced local drag performers to accept a pay cut without warning. Resident performer Gaylene Tuckwood took to social media last week to express concerns about a contract sent to her by the Beat, which advised her that she was required to accept a new reduced rate to continue performing at the venue. When she responded disagreeing with the new rate, she was told that if she did not want to sign the agreement, then she would no longer be working at the venue. This was the last correspondence Tuckwood received from her employer, and she calls their communication, quote, awful. The Beat has not commented on the situation.
3: Over 100 e-scooters and e-bikes have been seized and hundreds of fines have been issued in the 10 days since the Queensland government introduced their new e-mobility laws. A score of 103 vehicles and 425